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4: Fox News, I'm Ted Lindner. A deadly shooting at the San Diego Islamic Center Monday in which three people were killed, plus the two gunmen from self-inflicted gunshot wounds. Police investigating the attack as a hate crime. San Diego Mayor Todd Gloria saying,
5: "My heart is with every person that is impacted by this horrific tragedy. No one in our city should live in fear because of their identity, their faith, or their place of learning."
4: No one in a school at the center was harmed. President Trump calling up a planned attack in Iran at the request of Arab Gulf states, saying serious negotiations are underway. Fox's Ashley Webster reporting the regime's closure of the Strait of Hormuz having a massive impact economically.
6: The logjam of stranded vessels continues in the Strait of Hormuz, with the global economy taking a $14 billion hit. Every day, it remains closed.
4: And the San Antonio Spurs take game one of the NBA Western Conference Finals 122-115 over the Oklahoma City Thunder in double overtime. 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
14: Every hunter knows that the wilderness is full of surprises. 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
2: I just instantly started freaking out, yelling to the world, what's going on? 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
14: 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Blood Trails.
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13: Now, here today is something that I don't believe I've ever talked about, but we will. It started because Scott Vernon taught at, well, he's still teaching part-time at Cal Poly in San Luis Obispo, 33 years. My goodness. And he is going to be inducted into the California Ag Teachers Hall of Fame this summer, but he's also farming, ranching, and farming and raising pistachios. Let's learn more about the ever-growing business of pistachios with Scott Vernon. But first, I want to remind you about Certified Piedmontese. Get more information about the most tender beef on the planet, grown in the Great Plains of America. 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All right, so you're going to go into full retirement, Scott. What are you going to do?
14: I've got a commercial cow-calf operation, and I run some commercial sheep, commercial ewes, and then I farm pistachios. And then we have performance horses. My wife shows rain cow horse.
13: Tell us about the pistachio business. We know a little bit about the cattle business in Nebraska, maybe reining horses, not me personally, but people do cow reining horses. But what's going on in the pistachio world?
14: Well, California is, you know, in the last few years, we're producing about 1.6, 1.7 billion pounds of pistachios. It's the second nut crop to almonds in California. But the market has remained better than the almonds because of, you know, global competition and also water and things. And so they're pulling out a lot of almonds in California. And I think they're probably going to go back in with pistachios. And we're still having more pistachios come online because the global demand is really strong. And our biggest competitors are, you know, Iran, Turkey, that type of thing. But world demand has been really strong. And in some cases, because of TikTok. I say that because of this Dubai chocolate. Dubai chocolates with pistachios in it has created this fever pitch of people wanting to eat it as a snack.
13: I had no idea. I'm glad we had a conversation for no other reason than to be up to speed on pistachios.
14: Yeah, and pistachios are a unique crop. They'll live 80 years. You know, you can farm them for 80 years. They take quite a bit of water themselves, but the nut itself grows on the tree, obviously, but it never touches the ground. Almonds are shook and they hit the ground and then they're winrowed and conveyored up into wagons. But with the pistachio, you kind of wrap the base of the tree kind of like with a big umbrella, mm-hmm. shake the tree and it falls into the umbrella and goes then into a cart. So they never touch the ground because if you look at a pistachio in the shell is cracked. And so that's what makes it easy to open them and eat them and that type of thing. So no dirt gets in that way.
13: Who knew the ever-growing market of domestic pistachios and displacing almonds in the mix? That's an interesting scenario. Scott Vernon, congratulations on the Hall of Fame induction. Loose tails, be gentle, stay firm.
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5: 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Details next on the Dakota Farm and Ranch Report.
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4: K-Fire.
5: 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Well, large chunk of the area frost advisory in effect started through the overnight with temperatures as low as 32 degrees expected, mainly south central and portions of north central North Dakota along the James River Valley. Again, sensitive plants subject to the effects of frost. As we look forward into the week, we've got temperatures rebounding a bit closer to normal, with mid-50s today, 60s through the week, and 70s and even 80s into the new week ahead next week. Well, in farm news, the USDA's latest crop progress report shows corn planting is moving along quickly nationwide, 76% now complete. That was as of numbers on Sunday. That matches last year's pace and runs 6 points ahead of the five-year average. Corn emergence now at 39% nationwide. That's slightly behind last year, but just ahead of the average again. Soybean planting also moving fast, 67% complete, 4 points ahead of last year, well above average. About a third of soybean crop now emerged. For spring wheat, important here in North Dakota, planting reached 73% of the country, but that is behind last year, but still ahead of normal. Emergence, 39%. Winter wheat condition, still struggling, 43% of that rated poor to very poor. Weather will be a big factor this week. Storms, heavy rain, and cooler temperatures moving through.

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11: They say it started at a small Christian school in Louisville, Kentucky.
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14: And he would tell me that he was going to adopt me out of foster care so that I could live with him and we could be together and not have to hide.
11: They say it happened over 18 years at least four different schools at the hands of the same two men, Ronnie and Donnie Stoner. Those men, trusted educators, football coaches, and twins, are now facing more than 50 charges related to alleged child sex abuse. So why did it take so long? This is a story about a group of women who say they survived the abuse, who took matters into their own hands and are still fighting for the girls they used to be.
15: I don't know anything about this. No one ever came forward.
11: They're telling their story in a new season of Dig, coming soon from the Kentucky Center for Investigative Reporting.
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16: Here's your AccuWeather forecast. Cloudy, cool today with a high of 56. Turning clear and cold tonight. There'll be freezing temps in the normally colder spots. Otherwise, the low down to 36. Breezy and much warmer Wednesday. Partly sunny with a passing shower or two in the afternoon. A high 72. Clouds and sun. Breezy in the afternoon with the thunderstorm Thursday. The high of 70. Periods of rain for Friday. Cooler, the high 64. Mostly cloudy Saturday, the high up to 67. With your AccuWeather forecast, I'm meteorologist Jason Caterina.
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1: Fox News, I'm CJ Papa. Authorities trying to figure out why two teens went on a shooting rampage in Southern California.
2: Five people are dead, including the two gunmen at the Islamic Center of San Diego in Claremont. Among the victims was a security guard at the center. According to law enforcement, the two teen suspects died from self-inflicted gun wounds, and law enforcement started looking for the two teenagers before the shooting even started when a mother had called police to report her son missing.
1: Fox's Alex Hogan. President Trump decides against bombing Iran again.
3: We've had very big discussions with Iran, and we'll see what they amount to.
1: And the polls are open for the primary in Kentucky. President Trump is backing a candidate he hopes can knock out incumbent Republican Congressman and his nemesis, Thomas Massey. 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
4: Good morning, 531, cloud cover 41 northwest, wind at 7. Look for clearing through the day, some isolated rain, light rain showers and sprinkles across central and eastern Dakota is still a possibility. This afternoon, 50 in the Red River Valley to the lower 60s in eastern Montana. Temperatures are turning closer to the normal for the rest of the work week. For Bismarck today, cloudy 56, turning clear tonight, freezing temperatures, and that's a possibility. 36, but where it's normally a little bit colder, you might get to freezing. Partly sunny, 71 tomorrow, a passing afternoon shower or two. 70 Thursday, 64 Friday, 74 come Saturday. Ian Campbell pleading not guilty to charges stemming from a fire at the Ramada Inn last month in Bismarck. Police say they found Campbell running around the hotel with a knife after he refused commands by police. While he was being arrested, he's facing charges of terrorizing, preventing arrest, and negligent acts resulting in fire. Campbell allegedly told police he was trying to light a meth pipe with a candle, which started a fire that got out of hand. The hotel closed for several weeks for repair. Has started taking reservations again, though. State Tax Commissioner Brian Crosh has said more than 164,000 primary residence credit requests happened in 2025. He said the amount of applicants was on the higher end of state estimates, but not a surprise. He said it's a good thing that so many North Dakota taxpayers are using the program. The approved homeowners will receive a tax credit between $500 and $1,600. The program saw a 13% jump in applicants from 2024, a 22% jump from 2023. Minot area nonprofit organizations hosting a mayoral and city council candidate special forum today. 4 o'clock at the Carnegie Center. It's designed to bring nonprofit leaders together with the candidates and create an open dialogue so they can better understand the struggles local organizations face and share their visions for the city. The forum is free to attend, open to the general public. Bismarck Police moving ahead with plans for new headquarters that's expected to cost nearly $98 million. City Commission approved the plan, saying the outdated training facility and overcrowded offices are taking a toll on officers and police recruit instructors. It's also a concern about lead poisoning in the decades-old building, built back in 79 when the department had just 52 officers. Today it has 136 with more than 30 support staff. The new building also includes expanded garage space, expected to add years of life to patrol vehicles as well. North Dakota State Fair launching a smartphone app for attendees to stay informed. It'll be on the Apple App Store and Google Play. It provides fairgoers with information on food and entertainment and a link to purchase tickets. The State Fair, July 17th through the 25th in Minot. The theme this year is Celebrate the Big 250, the Fair Way, in conjunction with the semi-quincentennial of the nation. And after 42 seasons and 43 years, Papa's Pumpkin Patch is passing the baton. Family ownership is working with Grandpa Al's Hayrides as a new steward to continue offering the Bismarck-Mandan Area Community Pumpkin Patch and Fall Harvest Festival. Papa's began a relationship with Grandpa Al's Hayrides over 30 years ago. Papa's Pumpkin Patch scheduled this season for September 12th through October 25th. 4205 Burnt Creek Loop, Bismarck. KFIRE Radio News Time, 535.
5: Man, I love this place. Here's your AccuWeather forecast. Cloudy, cool today with a high of 56. Turning clear and cold tonight. There'll be freezing temps in the normally colder spots. Otherwise, the low down to 36. Breezy and much warmer Wednesday. Partly sunny with a passing shower or two in the afternoon. A high 72. Clouds and sun. Breezy in the afternoon with a thunderstorm Thursday. The high of 70. Periods of rain for Friday. Cooler, the high 64. Mostly cloudy Saturday, the high up to 67. With your AccuWeather forecast, I'm meteorologist Jason Caterina.
4: Bismarck, thermometer didn't swing very far yesterday. High of only 44 and a low of 40. Normally we get to 70 and a low of 44. So, yeah, that low, not too far off the mark, but boy, don't worry. After today, we'll start getting a little warmer again. No rainfall yesterday. We're 1.1 inches below normal year to date. Sunrise Bismarck coming at 6:04, sunset at 9:16 tonight. Lake recreational forecast on eastern Lake Skokwea, northwest wind 10 to 15. Slight chance of a shower early on, then a slight chance of a sprinkle through the rest of the morning. Becoming mostly sunny, mid-50s. Southeast wind 10 to 20. Tonight clear, mid-30s. North of Lake Oahe, northwest wind 10 to 15. Slight chance of a shower early morning. Slight chance of sprinkles through the afternoon. Cloudy, mid-50s. Tonight, north wind around 10, shifting to the southeast late evening and overnight. Areas of frost. Stop editorializing, Don. After midnight. Just hate saying that word so close to Memorial Day. Clearing in the mid-30s tonight. Williston is at 31. Dickinson, 37. Mine at 38. Garrison, 38. Northwest wind to 9 at the eastern end of Lake Skokwea. Hattinger, 37. Jamestown, 38. Devil's Lake, 37. North wind to 10. Grand Forks, 40. Fargo at 41. In Bismarck, northwest wind at 7. Pressure falling, 30.12. Relative humidity at 82%. Cloud cover, 41. 538. 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
14: What we've done is clean up President Biden's open border policies. And just look at the month of December, Sean. We were able to stop 4 terrorist attacks affiliated directly with ISIS and other foreign terrorist organizations. We were able to go and work with our partners overseas in both locations because President Trump has the ability to allow law enforcement into places where they were never allowed before and then bring these individuals back to face justice.

0: Happy birthday, Pete Townsend. Longtime member of The Who, but plenty of solo stuff I'll be spotlighting today just because he's 81. So much for the hope I die before I'll get old part. Remember my generation? Oh, I die before I get old. Well, Roger Daltrey's 82. So I old is a term and open to interpretation, but 82 and 81 kind of fall within the range of what they were talking about when they say my generation back in the day. Because now they're in their 80s. I guess ain't nothing wrong with that, but if you're going to get cocky in your 20s and sing about, I hope I die before I get old, and then you live to your 80s, your hopes did not come true. Just saying. KFI Radio Sports around the corner here with double overtime thriller. How about that? In the NBA. There's a part of me that wants to see Oklahoma City lose because when I lived out in Seattle, it was the Seattle Supersonics who ended up leaving for Oklahoma City. Yeah, they're going to get a team back in Seattle. And Seattle ain't the town it was when I lived there in the mid-80s, early to mid-80s. But still a little soft spot for the Supersonics, but oh well. It's all looking sports on the way. Your nuggets of news. The networks can't cover it all. Lord knows they've got a lot on their hands anyway. Ain't their fault, but well, it's partially their fault because they still have some wiggle room in there. But the stuff that falls through the cracks, I sweep it all together. I put it in the dustpan of news and sift through it. And I don't know. Maybe I'm finding the best stuff. Maybe I'm not. But it's certainly stuff that, paraphrase, CNC Music Factory makes you go, Shannon Dean with another Dakota Farm and Ranch report on the way later this morning. True Travel Tales, Jay Ratliff coming up. And yeah, so much there too. The airline industry never disappoints. We'll touch on that after 8 o'clock this morning. It's all on the way. The legendary voice of the Northern Plains, KFIRE 550, 99.7, and iHeartRadio.
1: It's May 19th, and this is your Fox Daily Snapshot. Today is National Devil's Food Cake Day. It's a day celebrated by chocolate cake lovers around the globe who may have been waiting to indulge their cravings for the rich and decadent treat. The first known recipe for Devil's Food Cake is believed to have appeared in the Hagerstown Exponent of Hagerstown, Indiana, near the turn of the 20th century. A truly great Devil's Food Cake should be airy and have a silky texture. Also on this date, in 1906, the Federated Boys Club was organized. It would later be known as the Boys Club of America. And auto racer Willie T. Ribbs becomes the first African-American driver to qualify for the Indianapolis 500 in 1991. If it's your birthday today, you share it with rocker and guitar legend Pete Townsend, born in 1945. I'm Tushar Saxena, and that's your Fox Daily Snapshot.
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0: 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Spurs are ahead of the Western Conference NBA Finals after earning an incredible road victory, outlasting the Thunder in double overtime, 112-115. Game 1 in Oklahoma City. Game 2 coming up tomorrow. Meanwhile, the Eastern Conference Finals get underway tonight at Madison Square Garden as the Knicks host the Cavaliers. Pelicans have found their next head coach, hiring former Orlando Magic coach Jamal Mosley. ESPN reporting the deals for 5 years. Mosley led the Magic to 3 consecutive playoff appearances over the past 3 seasons, but was fired by the team May 4th following a first-round exit. Conference finals are set for the NHL Stanley Cup playoffs. Carolina Hurricanes will be facing the Montreal Canadiens after the Habs topped the Buffalo Sabres in Game 7 of their second-round series. Game 1 Thursday in Raleigh. Western Conference final gets underway tomorrow. Colorado Avalanche hosting the Vegas Golden Knights. Twins opened up their series against the Houston Astros with a 6-3 win in Minneapolis, scoring the first 6 runs of the game and never looking back. Josh Bell homered twice and drove in 4. Twins manager Derek Shelton said the rain delay didn't affect his team's ability to put the game away.
3: You know, it kind of put a wrench in our pitching plans for the night, but overall I was really proud of the group because when you have a delay, you come back out and you do a good job scoring runs. I was part of how they responded.
0: Shelton said it was nice to see Josh Bell break out of his slump.
3: Yeah, really good swings. I mean, the first one, you don't see very many guys hit line drives into the center field wall, and then to go backside like that, I think we know how strong he is and the ability to impact the baseball.
0: Twins remain in third in the AL Central, 22-26. Zebby Matthews starts the Twins against the Astros tonight. Elsewhere, American League Rays 16, Orioles 6. Guardians over the Tigers 8-2. Yankees over the Blue Jays 7-6. Red Sox 3, Royals 1. Angels over the Athletics 2-1. And the Mariners beat the White Sox 6-1. National League Marlins 12, Braves nothing. Phillies 5, Reds 4. Mets and 12 over the Nationals 16-7. The Mets scoring 10 in the top of the 12th. Brewers 9, Cubs 3, Padres shut out the Dodgers 1-0, Diamondbacks over the Giants 12-2, and the Rockies in interleague play against the Rangers, winning 7-6. Vikings could be hosting one of the biggest events in the NFL calendar. Adam Schefter reporting that Minnesota is expected to host the 2028 NFL Draft. The league will announce the draft host during the owners' meetings this week. It would take place around U.S. Bank Stadium. NFL owners will reportedly vote today to award Super Bowl 64 in 2030 to Nashville. ESPN reporting the game will be played in Titans new stadium scheduled to open in time for next season. The Steelers apparently have a full commitment from their veteran quarterback. Aaron Rodgers joined his teammates for day one of organized team activities yesterday after signing a one-year deal worth up to $25 million over the weekend. And the Minnesota Wild might not have one of their goaltenders to start next season. Philip Gustafson reportedly having hip surgery soon. Twins Astros get underway at 6 tonight on Fox Sports 710. Todd Mitchell, K-Fire Radio Sports.
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0: 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Anybody else? Let me know who's got them. 551. Warmth? 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
15: Here's your AccuWeather forecast. Cloudy, cool today with a high of 56. Turning clear and cold tonight. There'll be freezing temps in the normally colder spots. Otherwise, the low down to 36. Breezy and much warmer Wednesday. Partly sunny with a passing shower or two in the afternoon. The high 72. Clouds and sun. Breezy in the afternoon with the thunderstorm Thursday. The high of 70. Periods of rain for Friday. Cooler, the high 64. Mostly cloudy Saturday, the high up to 67. With your AccuWeather forecast, I'm meteorologist Jason Caterina.
0: 553, 7 before 6 at the moment. Not that big a deal. Cloudy 41. It's kind of the same thing we had yesterday, I guess. Northwest wind at 7. Now the folks in Williston are going, no, it's colder here. Yeah, it's 31. There. Oh, boy. Dakota Morning's Michael Bell coming up after 9 this morning. Clay and Buck after 11 at K-Fire Cafe. And I'll be lurking in the background, Daryl East and TheBestImmuneSupport.com. Joe Casarino, Dr. Ted Fogarty may be there too. Plus your outdoors or whatever you'd like to talk about after 4 with Daryl East here on K-Fire today.
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17: 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Though Jeff Sika of Circle Squared Alternative Investments believes the overall housing market is stalled.
18: 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And what does that mean? 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
17: 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That's your Fox Business Report. I'm Judy Griselda, invested in you.
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21: Past performance is no indication of future results. Investing involves risk. Consult a financial advisor before making any investment decision.
22: President Trump says more prescription drugs are being added to the TrumpRx website. In a health affordability event at the White House on Monday, Trump said the website is adding seven times the amount of drugs it currently has.
23: So we've slashed the price of dozens of commonly used prescription drugs by differences of 400, 500, and even 600%.
22: The president says the discounted prices will save Americans $500 billion in drug costs. He said it's all part of his efforts to bring down health care costs for the U.S. President Trump will swear in Kevin Warsh as Federal Reserve Chairman on Friday. The White House ceremony follows last week's Senate confirmation vote along mostly party lines. The 56-year-old Warsh will succeed Jerome Powell, whose term expired Friday. Trump handpicked Warsh to lead the central bank with expectations that the Fed will resume lowering interest rates in the post-Powell era. Amazon is being sued again, Monica Nelson reports.
24: A new class action lawsuit says Amazon charged customers extra money because of tariffs, then never gave that money back when those tariffs were ruled illegal. The lawsuit claims shoppers paid higher prices on everyday items and Amazon kept the extra cash instead of refunding it. Customers are now asking the court to make Amazon pay them back, plus interest. Amazon has not responded yet.
22: The Long Island Railroad strike is over after trains stopped Saturday for the system's 300,000 daily riders. Trains are set to start rolling again after a deal was reached Monday night. New York Governor Kathy Hochul, who was reportedly involved in the talks, called it a fair deal for both sides.
25: Protecting affordability for Long Islanders and commuters while giving fair wages to the employees. And by working and negotiating together, we have reached that kind of deal.
22: The Long Island Railroad is the nation's largest commuter rail system. And Elon Musk's lawsuit against OpenAI and Sam Altman has been tossed. A California jury found that Musk waited too long to file the lawsuit. The jury reached its verdict in less than 2 hours. Consumer and Business News, I'm Mark Mayfield.
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26: I remember KFYR in the 60s and 70s, Al Gustin, best farm and ag reporter in the state. Dan Brannon had a good voice to listen to on the radio. Tommy Turcotte, he was a funny DJ way back in the 60s. And that's back when KFYR had personalities whose voice were easy to listen to. Nothing against Darrell East. Miss the days of those good announcers. They're not there anymore, except for Todd Mitchell's politics, which I agree with. And I like Eugene Grainer. But, oh yeah, and Padres Platter was good, too.
4: 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The legendary voice of the Northern Plains, KFYR 550.
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8: Iran is not being bombed today. I'm Dave Anthony, Fox News. President Trump says that was the plan, to resume the attacks with nuclear talks stalled, but...
23: I was asked by Saudi Arabia, Qatar, UAE, and some others if we could put it off for 2 or 3 days, a short period of time, because they think that they are getting very close to making a deal.
9: The Iranians released a few statements overnight with the country's president, Masoud Pezeshkian, saying dialogue does not mean surrender, and a senior Iranian official, Mohsen Razi, attacking President Trump on X, saying he sets a deadline for a military attack and then canceled it himself, with the false hope that he will surrender the Iranian nation and officials, the iron fist of the powerful armed forces, and the great nation of Iran will force them to retreat and surrender.
8: That's Fox's Trey Yingston, Tel Aviv. Security is bolstered at mosques and cities across the U.S. after what's being called a hate crime in California. A shooting at the Islamic Center of San Diego. Three people were killed, including a security guard. Police Chief Scott Wall says
10: his actions were heroic. And undoubtedly, he saved lives today.
8: Fox's Alex Hogan reports the two attackers were teenagers.
27: Shots rang out at the center just before noon Pacific time yesterday. Police responding in full force because they were already searching for one of the suspects. The teen's mom had actually called police about 2 hours prior after seeing that some of her weapons were missing and finding a note from her teenage son.
8: He and the other teen were found dead in a car blocks away from the center. It's believed they shot themselves. The polls are opening now in Georgia and Pennsylvania, among the 6 states holding primaries today. In Kentucky, in what's been the most expensive House race ever, President Trump is urging voters to oust Thomas Massie, calling into a campaign rally last night.
28: I say he's the worst Republican congressman in the history of the country. I think he's just horrible. He's been a horrible, horrible person.
8: The president's backing Massey's challenger. Massie says the seat belongs to the people, not the president. America's listening to Fox News.
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8: An Ebola outbreak in Africa keeps spreading.
32: More than 500 cases are suspected so far. Ebola is a rare but dangerous disease that normally infects animals but can transfer to humans. Most cases in this outbreak are in the Democratic Republic of Congo, but at least 2 have been confirmed in Uganda. An American doctor in the DRC has fallen sick and is being taken to Germany for treatment. Missionary group Surge has named the American as Peter Stafford. The World Health Organization is calling the outbreak an international emergency. The center Centers for Disease Control and Prevention says it's helping a small number of directly affected Americans leave the region. Jonathan Savage, Fox News.
8: Now that's separate from the hantavirus outbreak on a cruise ship that left 3 passengers dead. 18 Americans taken off the ship remain in quarantine in Georgia and Nebraska as a precaution. A 3-day strike that shut down the nation's biggest commuter railroad in Long Island, New York is over, settled last night.
0: We are looking forward to our members getting back to work and doing what they do best, which is serving the region. We appreciate everybody's patience during this time.
8: That's Rail Union Vice President Kevin Sexton. The service is being restored today. On Wall Street, stock futures are falling today after the Dow gained 159 points, but the Nasdaq dropped to 134. In the NBA playoffs,
11: the classic in Game 1 of the Western Conference Finals in Oklahoma City between the reigning champion Thunder and the San Antonio Spurs. OKC battled back from 10 points down with 9 minutes to go to force overtime. But that wasn't enough. Victor Wembanyama had 41 points and 24 rebounds to lead the Spurs over the Thunder in double overtime of Game 1 of the Western Conference Finals, 122-115. First time the reigning champs have lost a game in these playoffs.
8: That's Fox's Jared Max. There was also OT on ice in a Game 7, and the Montreal Canadiens won it in Buffalo, beating the Sabres 3-2 to advance to face Carolina in the NHL Eastern Conference Final. I'm Dave Anthony, and this is Fox News.
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12: Good morning, 6:05, 41 in Bismarck, Northwest, wind to 9:56 coming today. Quick increasing cloudiness through the day with some isolated light rain showers and sprinkles across the central and eastern Dakotas. We'll get back to normal for the second half of the week. Increasing chances for showers and occasional thunderstorms. Lows should be above freezing then, but tonight may be a different story. AccuWeather calls for a clear sky in Bismarck, 36, but spots are normally colder than Bismarck. You may get below freezing. Partly sunny, windy, passing afternoon shower or two tomorrow, 71. An afternoon thunderstorm, a possibility Thursday, 70. Periods of rain Friday, 64, warmer. Clouds limiting sun Saturday, we're back to 74. One of two suspects charged with multiple sex crimes, changing her plea to guilty. Amber Haddam and her husband Dalton from Minot being charged with having child sexual abuse and sexual exploitation of elders at a care facility. Yesterday, Amber pled guilty to 3 counts tied to both cases. Prosecutors dismissed other charges as part of an agreement. Dalton was convicted in the elder abuse case by a jury back in September. He'll be sentenced June 9th. The other case against him is unresolved. Amanda Mann will serve 5 years in prison for sexually assaulting a teenager in Bismarck. Police say officers found then 20-year-old Aiden Frederick with a 14-year-old girl inside a vehicle at Keelboat Park last summer and determined a sexual encounter had occurred. Frederick pled guilty in February to 2 counts of gross sexual imposition along with charges of possessing prohibited materials and indecent exposure to a juvenile. Investigators say he also exchanged explicit images with the girl. He's been ordered to complete sex offender treatment while in prison, and any additional treatment recommended, Frederick will be on probation for 5 years after his release and is barred from contacting the victim. He was given credit for 4 months already served. Burleigh County commissioners have approved up to $8 million in revenue bonds for the University of Mary. The money will not increase taxes for Burleigh County residents. Instead, will come from the university. The bonds will give the university access to tax-exempt financing and lower the cost of borrowing money. The funding will help refinance older debt and support projects such as the new athletics complex, welcome center, and residence hall. You'll see plenty of detours heading north or south on 3rd Street in Minot this week. City engineers there closing the 90-year-old 3rd Street Bridge for inspection. City engineer Lance Meyer said Minot's other bridges are inspected every 2 years. The 3rd Street overpass needs more attention because of all the repairs and upgrades it's been through. The 2-lane bridge will be closed today and tomorrow while crews with the North Dakota Department of Transportation examine the bridge's deck, joints, and piers. Bismarck getting ready to welcome summer and open its outdoor pools as soon as next week. The free splash pad at New Generations Park will open a week from today, May 26th. Bismarck Parks and Recreation District's 3 outdoor pools, the Elks Aquatic Center, Hillside Aquatic Complex, and Walker Aquatic Complex will open for the season starting Monday, June 1st at noon. They'll be open Monday through Friday till 8 p.m., Friday through Sunday noon till 7. Indoor pools at BSC Aquatics and Wellness Center will be open for regular summer hours. Swim lessons will be offered both indoors and outdoors. Registration for outdoor swim lessons opens June 8th at each pool. And a Williston woman celebrating a once-in-a-lifetime catch. Shannon Kubzina reeled in an albino paddlefish on the last day of paddle fishing season at the Missouri Yellowstone Confluence. Milky white paddlefish reeled in on her very first cast. Fish are easy targets for predators because of their bright color, making an adult catch very rare. She said she only fishes on catch and release days to help protect the species. It weighed 107 pounds. Whew. 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
11: Here's your AccuWeather forecast. Cloudy, cool today with a high of 56. Turning clear and cold tonight. There'll be freezing temps in the normally colder spots. Otherwise, the low down to 36. Breezy and much warmer Wednesday. Partly sunny with a passing shower or two in the afternoon. The high 72. Clouds and sun. Breezy in the afternoon with a thunderstorm Thursday. The high of 70. Periods of rain for Friday. Cooler. The high 64. Mostly cloudy Saturday, the high up to 67. With your AccuWeather forecast, I'm meteorologist Jason Caterina.
12: Our sunrise happened just 7 minutes ago. I don't know if you heard it pop up or not. Sunset. Feeling kind of punchy today for some reason. Sunset tonight at 9:16. High of 44 yesterday, low of 40. Normally a low of 44, and high of 70. Record high 96, 1948. Could you imagine that? Back in 2015, we got to 25. 11 years ago, so you might remember that. Williston is sitting at 33 right now. Dickinson, 37. Minot, 38. Garrison, 38. Northwind at 8 on the eastern end of Lake Skokwea. Headinger, 32. Jamestown, 37. Devil's Lake, 37. Northwind at 14. Grand Forks, 40. Fargo, 41. And in Bismarck, northwest wind at 9. Pressure steady at 30.12. Relative humidity 86%. Clouds and 41. 612, K-Fire Radio, your news and weather authority.
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22: A community member reported our two suspects in a vehicle, and it appeared they had gunshot wounds. And upon our arrival, we determined they were deceased.
24: And my heart is with every person that is impacted by this horrific tragedy. No one in our city should live in fear because of their identity, their faith, or their place of learning.
12: San Diego. Oh, man. For those of you from Minnesota, your place of leering. Cheap shot, throw that in there, right? 81 today, Pete Townsend. not only all those years with the Who, but he got a storied solo career as well. Songs like this one here, Face to Face. Finally gets to the part where it has a beat to it. Brandon, your hand, the last week is when we give you Memorial Day weekend off to just enjoy K-Fire, whatever you're doing. By then, maybe on some water or something. By then, we'll be a little more seasonable for that kind of thing. 1,000 other keywords after 9, 3 after 5, after Fox News. Enter the keyword at KFYR.com. You just might have a grand in your hand. Somebody will. Somebody wins every time. So stay close. Nuggets of news, because the networks aren't necessarily going to cover the what happened to the 84 toothpicks to set a record. Really? And a graduate kisses a 14-foot alligator in viral graduation photos. Why? And it's not even Florida, it's Texas. That sounds like a Florida kind of thing for some reason. And stolen $24,000 wine returned to the Virginia restaurant. Owners say, though, now it's worthless. Hang on, somebody just might decide that, wait a minute, this is that wine that was stolen and returned? Somebody might actually value it more, but the wine snobs, maybe not, but well, I might have those stories. I might find something even better before we hit that. Shannon Dean with your Dakota Farm and Ranch report on the way as well. Jay Ratliff and True Travel Tales. And a passenger bites a flight attendant. Yeah, they did do an emergency landing. Yes, he was booted off. Yes, he was banned from the airline. What the heck? I don't know. Under what context would somebody go, oh, well, that's why you bit him? Well, we can understand that. And Southwest Airlines, revenues on the rise, but they're laying off 75 employees. I wonder if it's a fuel cost thing. I don't know. We'll talk to Jay Ratliff about that with True Travel Tales. Keep looking! Dakota Morning's Michael Bell after 9, Clay and Buck after 11, the K-Fire Cafe, and TheBestImmuneSupport.com after 3, Joe Casarino. Dr. Ted Fogarty may be a part of it, too. Daryl Lease in your outdoors, whatever you want to talk about. It's fair game 2 after 4 o'clock today here on K-Fire 550. It's so far, Senator Kevin Cramer in the Talk Radio Town Hall is a go for tomorrow about 8:15 or so here on K-Fire 550. 617 Nuggets of News.
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12: KFIRE 550 and 620, your nuggets of news. I did find one a little bit better than the other ones I'd mentioned. Because you know how stressful it can be if you ever fly and you get delayed, right? Southwest Airlines praising one of its pilots for buying pizza for stranded passengers during a delayed flight at Reagan National in D.C. The airline posted pictures of the pilot, identified as First Officer James. He reportedly stepped off the delayed flight, ordered enough pizza for everyone, then served it to the passengers himself. The airline praised James for showing compassion and initiative during a stressful situation. Yeah, he could have just sat there and go, hey, not my fault, man. I don't think pilots talk like that, but maybe, I don't know. Police recovered a $24,000 bottle of 2020 Romane Conti, or however that gets pronounced, and $7,000 worth of 2019, yeah, sure, some other wine, stolen from a restaurant in Virginia in November. A wig-wearing duo infiltrated the cellar November 19th, one suspect fleeing to Vienna, while accomplice Natalie Ray was caught. 57-year-old Ray arranged the wine's return through her son and the public defender before pleading guilty to grand larceny charges. But the restaurant co-owner says, well, the bottles are essentially unsellable now. Proper storage conditions were not maintained. It's not like everybody's got a wine cellar with them and they steal wine. What do you expect, right? In this world of high-priced wine, storage conditions are paramount. Approximately 55 degrees, 60 to 70% humidity, darkness, lying on their sides. Without assurance those conditions are maintained, the value goes, yeah, I suppose it can't possibly be worth 24 grand yet. After all that. David Rush broke another Guinness World Record on a Disney cruise, snapping 84. Why am I dyslexic today? Never been known to be, but snapping 84 toothpicks in 1 minute. He holds over 300 Guinness World Record titles while traveling with his family to visit American Samoa National Park, the most remote U.S. national park. With 11 days at sea in the South and North Pacific, I decided I needed to break a world record. A logical thing that would happen, right? He targeted the record for most cocktail sticks snapped in 1 minute. ranging 110 diamond cut toothpicks on a cruise ship table. His 84 easily surpassed the previous record of 58 set by Indiana's Harrison Nisswander in 2020. He already holds the record for the most cocktail picks snapped in 1 minute. He awaits official confirmation. It's 2026, right? Don't they have a video? And Kat Daly, 22-year-old, shocked the internet with an unconventional graduation photo featuring a 14-foot alligator named Big Al. McNeese State University graduate, who helps run Gator Country in Beaumont, Texas, posed kissing the massive reptile's snout

0: high of 56. Turning clear and cold tonight. There'll be freezing temps in the normally colder spots. Otherwise, the low down to 36. Breezy and much warmer Wednesday. Partly sunny with a passing shower or two in the afternoon. The high 72. Clouds and sun. Breezy in the afternoon with the thunderstorm Thursday. The high of 70. Periods of rain for Friday. Cooler. The high 64. Mostly cloudy Saturday. The high up to 67. With your AccuWeather forecast, I'm meteorologist Jason Caterina.
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3: 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Well, we are not done talking about frost yet this year. Frost advisory overnight throughout a large chunk of North Dakota, south central and portions of north central North Dakota, along with the James River Valley. Again, sensitive plants might have been exposed to freezing temperatures last night. As we do look ahead, forecast shows that temperatures should moderate a bit, closer to normal or average for this time of the year. 50s across the region today, upper 60s Wednesday, Thursday, mid-60s, and then we should see maybe even 80s, mid-80s next week. Keep it right here for all of your weather details. Well, in the meat industry, the long-used Choice Select spread may no longer be a reliable signal for cattle markets, according to industry analysts, with the United States herd at a 70-year low and select beef now making up only about 10% of graded carcasses. Terrain analyst Dan Close says today's market looks very different than in decades of the past. An inverted spread where select trades higher than choice, that used to signal weaker demand, but Close says that's no longer the case. Instead, tighter select supplies and strong demand across all beef categories are driving the prices. Retailers now focus heavily on choice and premium products, while select plays a smaller role than it used to. Close says today's market reflects consumer demand for higher quality beef, and producers should focus on broader price signals rather than the traditional spread. Army cutworms are becoming more active in spring wheat areas across the northern plains, including conditions similar to what's now being seen in South Dakota. Entomologists say activity increases as temperatures climb above 40 degrees, with caterpillars feeding at night and hiding in soil or residue during the day, making early detection tough. SDSU Extension Specialist Adam Verenhorst says producers often spot the damage before they find the worms, with feeding showing up as clipped plants and ragged patches in fields. Most wheat can recover from light to moderate feeding, but dry conditions can increase the risk of yield loss. Scouting is the key, especially in the evening or on cloudy days. Treatment is recommended when populations reach 2 to 4 caterpillars per square foot, with insecticides most effective during warmer weather. Well, last week, I drove north out of Texas through

0: Wichita, Kansas, and at first glance, it looked green, not dry. But apparently looks from the highway are apparently deceiving. Farmers in central Kansas say planting season is nearly at a standstill now. Normally, by this time of the year, midway, planters are rolling. But this year, many fields are quiet due to extreme drought and high input costs. One farmer says they've seen just over an inch of rain this year when they should have had a bunch more. About 65% of Kansas topsoil is rated short or very short. Some growers say they haven't seen a single piece of equipment in the fields lately at all. A few took early planting risks, but crops are struggling to hang on without moisture. Even fertilizer applications being cut back too across the region. The message is simple: rain urgently needed. We did have some rain over the weekend, and that was huge here in North Dakota. And that's the Dakota Farm and Ranch Report, presented by Proceed. I'm Shannon D.
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10: Fox News, I'm Gianna Gelosi. Two teenage gunmen opened fire outside the Islamic Center of San Diego Monday afternoon, killing three people before taking their own lives a few blocks away. Before the shots rang out, police scrambled to find the teens after one of their mothers reported her son was suicidal and her guns were missing.
11: She believed her son was suicidal, and she began to share information that several of her weapons were missing.
10: That's Police Chief Scott Wall. The attack is being investigated as a hate crime. President Trump says he's pausing a major attack on Iran, posting on Truth Social.
12: We will not be doing the scheduled attack of Iran tomorrow, but have further instructed them to be prepared to go forward with a full large-scale assault of Iran on a moment's notice in the event that an acceptable deal is not reached.
10: It's Fox's Trey Yingst. 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
13: Good morning, 635. Cloudy, 41. Northwest wind at 9. We only hit 44 yesterday. We're going to start warming up. 56 today. Well, tonight might be kind of cold. It might be a colder start to the day tomorrow as we get down to 36. But tomorrow, 71. Still 70 on Thursday, 64 Friday, 74 Saturday. And passing afternoon showers the next couple of days and periods of rain coming up on Friday. Ian Campbell pled not guilty to charges stemming from that fire at the Ramada Inn in Bismarck last month. Police say he was found running around the hotel with a knife and refused commands by police while he was being arrested. He faces charges of terrorizing, preventing arrest, and negligent acts resulting in fire. Campbell allegedly told police he was trying to light a meth pipe with a candle, which started a fire that got out of hand. The hotel is closed for several weeks for repair. It is taking reservations once again now, though. State Tax Commissioner Brian Krosh has said there are more than 164,000 primary residence credit requests in 2025. Krosh has said the amount of applicants was on the higher end of state's estimates, but not a surprise. He said it's a good thing that so many North Dakota taxpayers are using the program. The approved homeowners will receive a tax credit between $500 and $1,600. The program saw a 13% jump in applicants from 2024, 22% jump from 2023. Bismarck police moving ahead with plans for a new headquarters, expected to cost nearly $98 million. City Commission approving the plans, saying the outdated training facility and overcrowded offices are taking a toll on officers and police recruit instructors. There's also concern about lead poisoning in the decades-old building. Built in 79, when the department had just 52 officers. Today it serves 136 plus 30 support staff. The new building also includes expanded garage space, expected to add years of life to patrol vehicles. Minot area nonprofit organizations hosting a mayoral and city council candidate special forum today, 4 o'clock at the Carnegie Center, designed to bring nonprofit leaders together with the candidates and create an open dialogue so they can better understand the struggles local organizations face and share their visions for the city. The forum, free to attend, open to the general public. North Dakota State Fair launching a smartphone app for attendees to stay informed. The app will be available on Apple Play or Google Play in the Apple App Store. You probably already knew what I meant anyway. It provides fairgoers with information on food, entertainment, and a link to purchase tickets. The State Fair this year, July 17th through the 25th, the theme, Celebrate the Big 250 the Fair Way. And after 42 seasons and 43 years, Papa's Pumpkin Patch passing the baton. Family ownership working with Grandpa Al's Hayrides. As a new steward, to continue offering the Bismarck-Mandan area Community Pumpkin Patch and Fall Harvest Festival. Papa's began the relationship with Grandpa Al's Hayrides over 30 years ago. Papa's Pumpkin Patch is scheduled for this season, September 12th through the 25th of October. 4205 Burton Creek Loop, Bismarck. 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
14: Here's your AccuWeather forecast. Cloudy, cool today with a high of 56. Turning clear and cold tonight. There'll be freezing temps in the normally colder spots. Otherwise, the low down to 36. Breezy and much warmer Wednesday. Partly sunny with a passing shower or two in the afternoon. The high 72. Clouds and sun, breezy in the afternoon with the thunderstorm Thursday, the high of 70. Periods of rain for Friday, cooler, the high 64. Mostly cloudy Saturday, the high up to 67. With your AccuWeather forecast, I'm meteorologist Jason Caterina.
13: Bismarck at the moment, northwest wind up to 9 now. Pressure steady, 30.12. Relative humidity, 86%. Cloudy at 41. 640. 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
13: KFI Radio Sports. Spurs are ahead of the Western Conference NBA Finals after earning an incredible road victory, outlasting the Thunder in double overtime, 112-115, Game 1 in Oklahoma City. Game 2 coming up tomorrow. Meanwhile, the Eastern Conference Finals get underway tonight at Madison Square Garden as the Knicks host the Cavaliers. Pelicans have found their next head coach, hiring former Orlando Magic coach Jamal Mosley. ESPN reporting the deals for 5 years. Mosley led the Magic to 3 consecutive playoff appearances over the past 3 seasons, but was fired by the team May 4th following a first-round exit. Conference finals are set for the NHL Stanley Cup playoffs. Carolina Hurricanes will be facing the Montreal Canadiens after the Habs topped the Buffalo Sabres in Game 7 of their second-round series. Game 1 Thursday in Raleigh. Western Conference final gets underway tomorrow. Colorado Avalanche hosting the Vegas Golden Knights. Twins opened up their series against the Houston Astros with a 6-3 win in Minneapolis, scoring the first 6 runs of the game and never looking back. Josh Bell homered twice and drove in 4. Twins manager Derek Shelton said the rain delay didn't affect his team's ability to put the game away.
15: You know, it kind of put a wrench in our pitching plans for the night, but overall, I was really proud of the group because when you have a delay, you come back out and you do a good job scoring runs. I was proud of how they responded.
13: Shelton said it was nice to see Josh Bell break out of his slump.
15: Yeah, really good swings. I mean, the first one, you don't see very many guys hit line drives into the center field wall. And then to go backside like that, I think we know how strong he is and the ability to impact the baseball.
13: Twins remain in third in the AL Central, 22-26. Zebby Matthews starts the Twins against the Astros tonight. Elsewhere, American League Rays 16, Orioles 6. Guardians over the Tigers 8-2. Yankees over the Blue Jays 7-6. Red Sox 3, Royals 1. Angels over the Athletics 2-1. And the Mariners beat the White Sox 6-1. National League Marlins 12, Braves nothing. Phillies 5, Reds 4. Mets and 12 over the Nationals 16-7. The Mets scoring 10 in the top of the 12th. Brewers 9, Cubs 3. 3. Padres shut out the Dodgers 1-0. Diamondbacks over the Giants 12-2. And the Rockies in interleague play against the Rangers, winning 7-6. Vikings could be hosting one of the biggest events in the NFL calendar. Adam Schefter reporting Minnesota is expected to host the 2028 NFL Draft. The league will announce the draft host during the owners' meetings this week. It would take place around U.S. Bank Stadium. NFL owners will reportedly vote today to award Super Bowl 64 in 2030 to Nashville. ESPN reporting the game will be played in Titans' new stadium, scheduled to open in time for next season. The Steelers apparently have a full commitment from their veteran quarterback, Aaron Rodgers, joined his teammates for day one of organized team activities yesterday after signing a one-year deal worth up to $25 million over the weekend. And the Minnesota Wild might not have one of their goaltenders to start next season, Philip Gustafson reportedly having hip surgery soon. Twins-Astros get underway at 6 tonight on Fox Sports 710. Todd Mitchell, K-Fire Radio Sports.
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16: 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Concern is spreading along with a deadly Ebola outbreak in Africa. The World Health Organization classifying the outbreak in the Democratic Republic of Congo and Uganda an international emergency, saying it could be bigger than detected so far, leading to a risk of local and regional spread. The Centers for Disease Control and Prevention says the risk to the American public is low. However, an American doctor working with a nonprofit in Congo has tested positive, with the CDC also working to transfer several other people to Germany for monitoring. Ebola is caused by a virus and spreads through contact with the bodily fluids of an infected person, dead or alive. The mortality rate can be as high as 90%. The CDC says infected people can begin with dry symptoms like fever, aches, pains, and fatigue, and progress to symptoms including vomiting and unexplained bleeding. 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Fox News.
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17: 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Happy anniversary.
1: 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The legendary voice of the Northern Plains. 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
13: 6:48, your travel and weather together as more road projects get underway. Burnbow Drive closed between Claremont Road and Broadview Lane for another couple of weeks. 3-week project they started on last Tuesday. Access to the Promontory Point area will be maintained from River Road. That one should be wrapped up. Anybody go to touch a truck? I hear that was pretty cool. For some reason, I still had the touch a truck road closures in here. Pretty sure those are open by now. And Centennial Road reduced lanes near Jericho Road. They got underway with that one yesterday. Reduced lanes for an east-west crosswalk being built across the north side of the intersection. Flashing beacons, raised concrete median there. So that should be about a two-month project there. Centennial Road will have reduced lanes intermittently as needed for different construction phases.
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13: 947-651, know anybody with a birthday today? 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We'll draw a winner for that coming up a little bit before 9 this morning. Steve Herman is on the list. 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
14: Here's your AccuWeather forecast. Cloudy, cool today with a high of 56. Turning clear and cold tonight. There'll be freezing temps in the normally colder spots. Otherwise, the low down to 36. Breezy and much warmer Wednesday. Partly sunny with a passing shower or two in the afternoon. A high 72. Clouds and sun. Breezy in the afternoon with a thunderstorm Thursday. The high of 70. Periods of rain for Friday. Cooler. The high 64. Mostly cloudy Saturday. The high up to 67. With your AccuWeather forecast, I'm meteorologist Jason Caterina.
13: So far, kind of the same start to the day we had yesterday. It may be a bit cooler tomorrow, but then some warmth will finally be coming. Cloudy 41, northwest wind at 9 in Bismarck right now. 7:30-ish, we'll have Fox News commentary. Don't know who it's going to be. Kind of seems to be a spin the wheel. I'm going to have to ask those guys. I mean, is it just literally random who does it, or how does that work? I don't know. We'll have to find out about that. Too Tall Tom, meteorologist Tom Szymanski, about an hour away. We'll find out his take on the forecast about 8:40. He'll come back and take your calls, answer your questions, weather, Packers, golf, whatever. Jay Ratliff and True Travel Tales about 8:15 or so. I'm dying to find out. Okay, nobody's dying to find out. Where did that saying even come from? I'm dying to find... No, you're not. You don't want to be. A passenger bit a flight attendant. Why? Well, I don't know if we'll ever really know why, but we'll find out more from Jay. They did make an emergency landing, and the passenger is booted off and banned from the airline. Yeah, nobody wants to have to sit next to the guy biting people. What's that one movie that... think of the name of the movie right now. The cannibal dude in it, right? Yeah, make that the flight they show in the
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0: Give or take about 17 years after the Maurice Williams and the Zodiacs original, if I'm doing my math right. And there's Rosemary Butler coming in the background, and then that falsetto thing. Or does it sound like the Four Seasons, maybe? I don't know. David Lindley. Jackson Brown. Great song for an encore. People stay just a little bit longer. 7 o'clock at the legendary voice of the Northern Plains, KFIR 550, 99.7, iHeartRadio. 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
3: The plan was to resume bombing Iran today. I'm Dave Anthony, Fox News.
4: I put it off for a little while, hopefully maybe forever.
3: And President Trump says he halted that plan to end the ceasefire because several Gulf countries asked him to let talks continue to try to make a deal.
4: And if we can do that where there's no nuclear weapon going into the hands of Iran, I think, and if they're satisfied, we will be probably satisfied also.
3: The president is telling the military to be ready at a moment's notice.
5: But until some sort of peace agreement is signed, Iran remains in control over the Strait of Hormuz, with nearly all commercial ships still effectively blocked from transiting the strait. Crucial supplies of fertilizer are blocked, as well as other critical goods. In some areas of the world, there are now deep shortages of fuel.
3: Fox's Jeff Paul in Dubai. They're voting now in four of the six states holding primaries today. In Kentucky, the most expensive primary race ever pits Thomas Massie, who the president calls the worst Republican congressman in history, against a Trump-backed challenger, Ed Galrine, who tells Fox
6: he has blocked the president's attempt to unleash our economy, reduce taxes, build the border wall.
3: Massie says outside money is trying to buy a seat that belongs to the people, not the president. They're also starting to vote now in Alabama, and this is unusual.
7: For voters in four of Alabama's seven congressional districts, voting will be open, but results will be immediately canceled. Due to the U.S. Supreme Court recently ruling Alabama can throw out its current congressional district map in favor of an old one. The districts will have another primary in August.
3: Fox's Evan Brown. Security's beefed up at mosques in the U.S. The day after a shooting at the Islamic Center in San Diego, three people were killed in an attack carried out by teenagers found dead in a car blocks away.
8: The suspects at this point appear to have died from self-inflicted gunshot wounds.
3: San Diego Police Chief Scott Wall, a mother of one of the teens, called the cops to report her son was missing, along with weapons in her car, and he was suicidal. America's listening to Fox News.
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3: Well, this could get testy. The acting U.S. Attorney General goes to the Senate next hour for a budget hearing, and Democrats may ask a lot of other questions.
12: So far, as acting Attorney General Todd Blanche has overseen the case brought against the Southern Poverty Law Center and charges brought against former FBI Director James Comey. But the DOJ is also now overseeing the creation of a nearly $1.8 billion fund. The DOJ says is meant to provide a process to hear and redress claims by those who say they suffered weaponization and lawfare. Next year's budget asks for nearly $5 billion more dollars than last year's, with a plan to hire thousands more agents, attorneys, and immigration judges. Blanche took over after Pam Bondi was fired in early April. Jessica Rosenthal, Fox News.
3: The transgender legal battles continue, and the latest ruling goes against what the Trump administration is pushing an end to medical treatments for minors.
13: The Colorado Supreme Court rules 5-2 Children's Hospital Colorado is violating state anti-discrimination law and must resume providing puberty blockers and hormone therapy to patients under 18. Four families have sued. Those treatments stopped in January after Health and Human Services Secretary Robert F. Kennedy Jr. proposed a block on federal payments to hospitals that offer them. That directive has been vacated in federal court. Children's Hospital Colorado says in a statement it's reviewing the state's Supreme Court ruling and assessing next steps. Chris Foster, Fox News.
3: On Wall Street, stocks could drop this morning. Dow futures down about 100 points, more than 200 for the NASDAQ. There was overtime playoff drama last night.
14: Castle. Lobbing.
3: Victor Wembanyama put up 41 points, had 24 rebounds, and led San Antonio to a double overtime win in Oklahoma City. The Spurs beat the defending champion Thunder 122-115 on NBC in Game 1 of the NBA's Western Conference Final. The overtime on ice was in a Game 7. Montreal won it, beating Buffalo 3-2 to advance to the NHL Eastern Conference Final against Carolina. I'm Dave Anthony. This is Fox News.
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0: Good morning, 7:05. Thermometer not moving again this morning. It barely moved all day yesterday. Northwest wind at 8, cloudy and 41. Should move up a little higher today. We topped out at 44 yesterday, 56 today, 71 tomorrow. But in the meantime, temps tonight, if you're normally colder than Bismarck, the forecast for Bismarck is 36 from AccuWeather. Some normally colder spots could see below freezing, but 71 tomorrow, 70 Thursday, periods of rain off and on tomorrow, Thursday. Friday, periods of rain, 64, and then Saturday up to 74. A man damn man will serve 5 years in prison for sexually assaulting a teenage girl in Bismarck. Police say then 20-year-old Aiden Frederick was with a 14-year-old girl inside a vehicle at Keelboat Park last summer. Determined a sexual encounter had occurred. Frederick pled guilty in February to 2 counts of gross sexual imposition, along with charges of possessing prohibited materials and indecent exposure to a juvenile. Investigators say he also exchanged explicit images with the girl. He's been ordered to complete sex offender treatment while in prison and any additional treatment recommended. Frederick will be on probation for 5 years after his release. He's barred from contacting the victim. He was given credit for the nearly 4 months he's already served. One of two suspects charged with multiple sex crimes, changing their plea to guilty. In Minot, Amber Haddam and her husband, Dalton, being charged with having sexual abuse materials and sexual exploitation of elders at a care facility. Yesterday, Amber pled guilty to 3 counts tied to both cases. Prosecutors dismissed other charges as part of an agreement. Dalton was convicted in the elder abuse case by a jury back in September. He'll be sentenced June 9th. There's been no resolvement of the other case against him. Burley County commissioners have approved up to $8 million in revenue bonds for the University of Mary. The money will not increase taxes for Burley County residents. Instead, the money will come from the university. The bonds will give the university access to tax-exempt financing and lower the cost of borrowing money. The funding will help refinance older debt and support projects such as a new athletics complex, welcome center, and residence hall. You'll see plenty of detours in Minot heading north or south on 3rd Street this week. City engineers closing the 90-year-old 3rd Street Bridge for inspection. City engineer Lance Meyer said while Minot's other bridges are inspected every 2 years, the 3rd Street overpass needs more attention because of all the repairs and upgrades it's been through. The two-lane bridge will be closed today and tomorrow while crews at the North Dakota Department of Transportation examine the bridge's deck, joints, and piers. Bismarck getting ready to welcome summer and open its outdoor pools. As soon as next week, the free splash pad at New Generations Park will open a week from today. Bismarck Parks and Recs District, 3 outdoor pools, Elks Aquatic Center, Hillside Aquatics Complex, and Walker Aquatics Complex will open for the season starting Monday, June 1st at noon. We'll go Monday through Friday till 8, noon till 7, Friday through Sunday. The indoor pools at BSC Aquatics and Wellness Center will be open for regular summer hours. Swim lessons will be offered indoors and outdoors. Registration for outdoor swim lessons opens June 8th at each pool. And a Williston woman celebrating a once-in-a-lifetime catch. Shannon Kabzina reeled in a 107-pound albino paddlefish in the last day of paddlefish season on the Missouri Yellowstone Confluence. Milky white paddlefish reeled in on her very first cast. The fish are easy targets for predators because of their bright color, making an adult catch rather rare. Kabzina says she only fishes on catch and release days to protect The species. 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
23: Here's your AccuWeather forecast. Cloudy, cool today with a high of 56. Turning clear and cold tonight. There'll be freezing temps in the normally colder spots. Otherwise, the low down to 36. Breezy and much warmer Wednesday. Partly sunny with a passing shower or two in the afternoon. A high 72. Clouds and sun. Breezy in the afternoon with a thunderstorm Thursday. The high of 70. Periods of rain for Friday. Cooler, the high 64. Mostly cloudy Saturday, the high up to 67. With your AccuWeather forecast, I'm meteorologist Jason Caterina.
0: Yeah, yesterday's high was 44. Our normal low is 44. But the thermometer really didn't move much yesterday. And it's been stuck at 41 for the last several hours. In Bismarck right now, it's a northwest wind at 8. Pressure's rising at 30.14. Relative humidity 86%. Cloudy and 41. 7:11, K-Fire Radio, your news and weather authority.
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0: Pete Townsend, 81 today. And given that Roger Daltrey's 82, the Hope I Die Before I Get Old thing from My Generation, the Who's old song, I think they blew that. What do you think, Sam? When you're in your early 80s, have you gotten to the point where the hope I die before I get old thing didn't quite work out as planned?
26: I think...
0: I don't know what age is old. I mean, my mom's 81, or 82. Math in my head.
26: I think it depends on the person, but usually 80 is...
0: if you're like 25, old. I don't know how old they were when they did that song. I guess in their early 20s. Since it was about 65-ish or so. So let's just say 21, 22. And you're singing a song, Hope I Die Before I Get Old. How would you define old from the perspective of a 21-year-old?
26: Oh, boy, what did I consider
0: 40.
26: Old? 40. 40, yeah.
0: Nah, maybe not that young. Might 81 qualify?
26: Yes.
0: Okay.
26: Oh, certainly.
0: So not everything in Pete Townsend's life worked out like he planned. Or like he hoped. I guess the line of the song is hope, not planning on dying. Just hoping. Yeah. It's just a song, Todd. He didn't really mean it. Yeah, I know. But
26: yeah.
0: Just noting the irony of, you know, people like him and Mick and Keith from the Rolling Stones. Two of the five members of Devo are no longer alive. And yet... Mick and Keith are alive, having started a quarter century before Devo. Life is not fair.
26: I just heard a new song the other day by Paul McCartney. I didn't realize he was, I mean, I knew he was still alive, but I didn't realize he was still, like, actively making music, too.
0: Well, Paul's not the kind of guy to sit around in a rocking chair and just watch the world go by either, I suppose, so.
26: Yeah, I'll say.
0: Why not? When are he and, like, Mick and Keith going to all get together just for the heck of it? And Ringo, he's still around. Let's get all four of those guys together.
26: He's still making music, too. He just released, like, a country album or something.
0: Yeah.
26: Ringo Starr.
0: Ringo's actually kind of he kind of got teased for not being as talented as the other three, but gee whiz, those other three set the bar rather high. Nobody's that talented. I mean, come on.
26: That's like
0: racing, me racing with the top 10 of the Boston Marathon and I come in 11th place. Well, yeah, those other guys are fast. Come on.
26: Yeah.
0: What do you want?
26: It's still pretty good.
0: And Sam and I would be in 11th and 12th place respectively, and we'd both be, oh, you guys are slow, which I am, but I mean, come on.
26: I would not come in 11th or 12th place in the Boston Marathon.
0: No, I mean, if we raced against the top 10 of the Boston Marathon, then we would. If we ran against the top 8 of the Boston Marathon, we would come in the top 10. How about that?
26: Okay, yes. Yep, but not only the top 8.
0: In case anybody was thinking, was he planning on talking about running in the Boston Marathon today? Oh, no. Nope. Zoll live, genuinely human. There's no AI involved. Otherwise, AI would make the mistake of putting me in like fourth place. And yeah, right. That'll be the day. Maybe if I'm in a car, but and even then, it depends on the car. Sam's here at Kirkwood Ace Hardware, North and South Bismarck. Bismarck's real hardware store. Do you have the SAM and the second S ready to go on the building there?
26: No, but we'll work on it.
0: Someday.
26: Cutting them out of cardboard right now.
0: You're not going to get, like, stencils and go up and spray paint them on there just to... It'd be the most expedient way to do it, I suppose. Getting all ready for the Memorial Day weekend.
26: Yeah, yep. So the cold weather has kind of slowed things down at the store. You know how it is. If it's a warm day, it's busy for us. If it's a cold day like it has been the past couple days here, it is quiet for us, but it's actually okay with me because it gives us a little time to play catch up, prepare, rebuild all the grills that we have on the floor. You know, we have like tons and tons of grills on the floor at both stores. So when stuff sells, we refill it, we rebuild it, pull stuff out of the basement and get ready. We install baggers on zero turns. We rebuild push mowers, get all that stuff ready. So that's what we're working on right now. You mentioned the weather a little bit ago. I just looked at the ground temperature. We're still in the like 40s on ground temperature, which means we still have time to get crabgrass preventer down. So that's cool. We're refilling fertilizer on the floor at both stores. So, got plenty of that crabgrass preventer left and still time to get that down. Although some people are going over to weed and feed now, and I have, you know, plenty of that too. Weed and feed is the big one. Both the Scotts stuff, the traditional stuff in the yellow bag, very popular. Got a good deal on that through the end of the month. And the Ace stuff, our kind of house brand weed and feed, which we have a really good season long deal on. So lots of stuff going on. We're not sitting idle. We're getting ready.
0: Well, of course, and I guess this is a forecast that procrastinators love because, oh, good, I don't have to go outside and plant stuff yet. I can still stay inside or whatever. It's just it really hasn't been a big motivator to go out and get her done, as it were. But we're getting closer to that now, though.
26: We got all those plants in the greenhouse, and thankfully I have, you know, a heated greenhouse. But we have all these beautiful plants out there, and a lot of people are waiting on plants yet, obviously, because it's been so cold. It's started a little bit. People have started planting, but, I still have a lot of really, really nice plants in the greenhouse too. Flowers and vegetables and tomatoes and hanging baskets and all this stuff. So that'll start this weekend again too.
0: Kirkwood Ace Hardware. Don't go to the lake this weekend. Just this is going to be your weekend to finally, because it's going to warm up, maybe even dry off a little bit, and you'll have had some rain off and on for like a week before the weekend. So it'll be prime weekend time to get all the planting and tending to the garden and stuff.
26: That's what people want to do on their Memorial Day weekend, work on the lawn.
0: Well, not work on the lawn, the garden. How about that?
26: Garden, okay. Maybe if you enjoy that kind of thing.
0: You know, and if, you know, get all the... Well, why not make it a beautiful lawn? If you do it that weekend, then you got every other weekend this year. If you do it right this weekend, then if you do, you get every other weekend this year to just chill out in it. You haven't had a great, you know, you haven't had too many great weekends, so... Or you can be, you know, lazy and... or whatever. Go to the lake, go to the cabin, whatever, and then come back and you're going to be 3 or 4 days behind on your lawn. And then what? I'm trying to be the little angel on your shoulder that tells you, you know, you need to do this. You know, and then there's the demon on the other side going, let's go fishing. Let's go fishing.
26: I agree. More yard work means more business for me. So by all means.
0: Nah, there you go. See, there you have it. Did we ever determine the purpose of crabgrass? It just seems like everybody's annoyed by it. Why do we have it in the first place?
26: Yeah, you know what? I should have looked it up after our last conversation. I will do that. Next time, I will get back to you on that one.
0: Okay. I'm curious as to, I mean, you know.
26: I don't know if there's
0: I mean, most of us don't like spiders, but I guess there's a purpose to them. But crabgrass?
26: Yeah.
0: What does it do for us? Other than make you sell bags of killer. I mean, I get it serves that purpose, but I mean, you know, nature's God's purpose, whatever you want to phrase it.
26: You've caught me. I am actually behind. There we go.
0: Well, it was a pop quiz, and we haven't studied that chapter yet, so don't worry. Your grade will be just fine. Kirkwood Ace Hardware, North and South Bismarck. Bismarck's Real Hardware Store. It's Sam, a chip off the old block. He tends primarily to the North store, and Jeff, when he's around, tends primarily to the South store. We have to keep them separate. They have electronic bracelets on. They can't get within 100 yards of each other. I'm just kidding. You guys get along fine, right? He doesn't come in and micromanage you. I wouldn't do it this way, Sam. What the heck are you doing here?
26: Or no, he really gives me a lot of freedom in that store.
0: Good. I think they call it semi-retirement. Like, he's not retiring, but he's just moving it down like a gear and coasting just a little.
26: I don't even know if he's doing that.
0: But. He's not even doing that, huh? He's just.
26: But I guess he did. He did just spend a week in Florida, so maybe that counts as semi.
0: Well, if you're going to spend a week in Florida doing it, was barely 40 degrees in the morning in North Dakota.
26: Yeah, right.
0: So he picked a decent week to do that, I guess. Yeah. See, when's the last time you spent a week in Florida?
26: Oh, well, I did. He just did the Florida Keys with my mom, and he and I did that. There was a Toro conference. The only time.
0: Does that count, though? Wait a minute. You can't count Toro stuff and Ace stuff.
26: No, it totally counts.
0: Really?
26: The Ace stuff and all Toro stuff is the only time we travel together. Only excuse we have to go away. So we did this Toro conference down in Miami for a couple days, and then. Between that and when our flight was, we went down and did those long bridges down to the Florida Keys, down to Key West. That was fun. That was a great kind of memorable trip with my dad. And so he and mom just did the kind of a similar thing here. He used to go down to the Florida Keys with his parents when he was a kid. But mom has never done it, so that's why they are down there now. Or I guess they're on a plane now. They're coming back.
0: I guess I haven't been any further south than South Miami, and I was just joyriding around that part of the country. And all I remember from South Florida is stopping to get gas, and I went, and mind you, this is the 90s. This is like 91, 2-ish. Probably 91, I guess. And So I sign the, put it on a credit card, sign the receipt, and I start to walk away with the pen, and they hit the electronic lock on the doors to the convenience store. Like, I'm not robbing you of cases of beer. It's a cheap pen, and I'm just brain dead. I didn't mean to steal it so much as I just zombie walked away with it and forgot to put it on. So I put it back on their counter, and then they release the locks on the doors. So I can check that box. I've once been the reason a store hit the electronic locks to lock me in.
26: Only once.
0: Probably one of the lowest levels of robbery possible. I don't know what would be cheaper than a pen with barely any ink in it. What's the cash value on that? About a tenth of a cent?
26: Dad does the same thing. He'll write something, and then whatever he's doing, he'll just kind of instinctively put the pen in his breast pocket. So he'll walk away with pens. He has tons of pens from, you know, banks, offices, anywhere. He just instinctively does it.
0: Well, that's kind of why some of those guys get their names on pens, so that when people do walk away with them, at least they're spreading the word around. But, you know, when you're walking away with a pen with a spoon taped to it,
26: yep.
0: Then you know it's like, all right, it's either time to wake up or go to sleep. You can't be acting like this anymore. So I chose to drive to Atlanta, but good thing it was late at night. But so anyway, you see those things on Facebook and whatnot, you know, 1 point for each of these things that's happened in your life. Mm-hmm. And I've yet to see one that has the locks getting hit, but it sounds

0: lucky.
1: Well, because the steering wheel got shoved into the seat, so it probably shoved me off to the side, I guess, is the deal on that one. Because I'm a big enough guy, I can fight that steering wheel. If I would have been some scrawny little runt, then maybe not. The other time I was in the back of a cop car, not in cuffs, but I was driving my friend's 65 Ford wagon, three on the tree. Ever driven a three on the tree? There's another point to check off in the box of stuff on Facebook.
0: Three on the tree?
1: Yeah, see, you know, you haven't, because you know exactly what I'm talking about. Everybody that's driven one's going, what the? Sam doesn't know what a three on the tree. Don't get on Sam's case. They haven't made those in years. But three-speed manual transmission on the column.
0: Okay.
1: And so first gear down and toward you, second gear up toward the dash and then up again, third gear down, and there it is.
0: Okay.
1: Unless, of course, it won't go into second gear.
0: I know in theory what that means.
1: Well, I'll draw a diagram and email it to you. just Google three on a tree. Now you'll probably get a bunch of pictures with three trees on them. So his car wouldn't go into second gear, and then all of a sudden I couldn't get it into first gear, and I'm like, oh, crap. And mind you, we're teenagers, and the three friends of mine, including the owner of the car, were stealing Christmas lights. Again, stupid, but we're teenagers and not the highest level of crime. We're not doing meth in hotels and setting them on fire. We're just stealing Christmas lights back then. They weren't LED yet, so... So anyway, the cops are asking me, well, what are you doing out here? I'm like, well, I was supposed to pick my friends up down this street here someplace, and I guess by now they're probably walking to find out where the heck I am. And they're walking, and they see me in the back of the car and think, oh no, we're busted. Nope. Hey, dog, how'd you get your car in second gear? Oh, and some trick that he did with it, and then it was fine, and... So we won. So there's my back in the cop car, back of the cop car stories. That's it. I can check the box, but I wasn't in handcuffs. I've never been in handcuffs. I've not been that bad a boy. Well, all right. I've never been caught being that bad a boy. Let's be honest about it. Kirkwood Ace Hardware, North and South Bismarck. Stop by. Tell Sam. You tell Todd to shut up and get on with life. Okay. And, Sam?
0: That's okay. We see where the conversation goes.
1: Next time we talk, Sam, I want to know about the purpose, the positivity of crabgrass. It's got to be a very short book.
0: Yep.
1: Not even a pamphlet. Like, no, we don't need crabgrass. Why do we have it? First question when I get to heaven. Yo! What? Oh, don't say yo. Don't say yo. He doesn't like it when you say yo. Okay. I don't know what happens when Pauly Shore dies. I mean, what's he going to say? Yo! Sam, you have a fantastic... Am I telling you, Jeff's going to be back Thursday?
0: Yes, he is.
1: Okay. So I'll quiz him on the crabgrass thing. Let's see, but don't tell him I'm going to do that.
0: Yep.
1: I want to see what he says about that. And then Saturday, I can ask Dan Cashman about that. Dan will have a much longer explanation than you two will ever write in your lives. Yeah. Oh, he'll undoubtedly know. Oh, Todd, it would be great because it can do blah, blah, blah. I've just never heard anybody say that in my 62 years of life. Crabgrass, you don't want to kill that. I've never heard anybody say it. Maybe somebody has. All right. Sam, take care. Have a great whatever interim period here before we talk next. Because I don't know what I'm going to talk to you next. That's why.
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5: 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Details next on the Dakota Farm and Ranch.

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0: Welcome back to the Dakota Farm and Ranch Report, presented by Proceed. Well, large chunk of the area, frost advisory in effect, started through the overnight with temperatures as low as 32 degrees expected, mainly south central and portions of north central North Dakota along the James River Valley. Again, sensitive plants subject to the effects of frost. As we look forward into the week, we've got temperatures rebounding a bit closer to normal, with mid-50s today, 60s through the week, and 70s and even 80s into the new week ahead next week. Well, in farm news, the USDA's latest crop progress report shows corn planting is moving along quickly nationwide, 76% now complete. That was as of numbers on Sunday. That matches last year's pace and runs 6 points ahead of the five-year average. Corn emergence now at 39% nationwide. That's slightly behind last year, but just ahead of the average again. Soybean planting also moving fast, 67% complete, 4 points ahead of last year, well above average. About a third of soybean crop now emerged. For spring wheat, important here in North Dakota, planting reached 73% of the country, but that is behind last year, but still ahead of normal. Emergence, 39%. Winter wheat condition, still struggling, 43% of that rated poor to very poor. Weather will be a big factor this week. Storms, heavy rain, and cooler temperatures moving through the high plains here. Frost, as we mentioned, reported in parts of North Dakota, raising concerns for the early crops. Record cattle prices are helping drive an unexpected surge in cull cow prices, with implications for producers right here in North Dakota. As fed cattle carcasses climb above 980 pounds, they're producing more fatty trim, and that means processors need more lean beef from cull cows to meet ground beef demand, pushing those prices even higher. Texas A&M livestock economist David Anderson says cull cow prices have climbed steadily, with Southern Plains auction values nearing $180 per hundredweight in late April. Cutter cows have come up sharply this year as well. At the same time, fewer cows are actually coming to market. Dairy culling has slowed, and strong calf prices are encouraging producers to hang on to cows longer. Demand is also being supported by the grilling season now that's underway, and strong ground beef consumption. Analysts say tighter supplies and steady demand could keep cull prices higher as we move through the summer months. And tough weeds are creating new challenges for farmers across North Dakota, especially in high residue systems. Extension specialists say that even when growers follow pre-emergence herbicide programs, control can fall short, as heavy residue from corn stalks or cereal rye keeps products from reaching the soil. NDSU Extension agronomist Tom Peters says herbicides can stick to residue instead of washing through with rainfall, reducing effectiveness. Research shows that as much as a 50% drop in product reaching the soil under heavy cover, though some weed control still occurs. Experts stress that Pre products remain critical, especially with herbicide-resistant water hemp. To improve results, farmers should ensure better soil contact, use full label rates, and closely monitor fields for early escapes. Timely post-emergence applications remain key as weed pressure builds throughout the growing season ahead this year. And that is the latest on the Dakota Farm and Ranch Report presented by ProSeed. I'm Shannon Dean.
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10: Fox News, I'm CJ Papagolf. Allies of the U.S. asking President Trump to hold off on more strikes in Iran for now.
11: President Trump says serious negotiations are now taking place. In fact, Qatar's foreign ministry spokesperson just said that communication is ongoing between leaders in the region and with, quote, conflict parties to prevent a return to escalation.
10: Fox's Jeff Paul in Dubai. The investigation ongoing in San Diego. Authorities have not released a possible motive for two teenagers who shot three people dead at a mosque. San Diego Police Chief Scott Wall calls one of the victims a hero.
12: We do believe the security guard was able to help at least minimize this situation.
10: The teens later took their own lives. 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
17: When it comes to Comey, you were the director of the FBI, the lead investigator in the country. If you don't know what 8647 is, you should have the mind that works like, I wonder what that is. Let me see what that is. You should have an inquisitive mind. Your entire career was predicated on figuring out puzzles. That's who you are. But you don't know what that means? I'm sorry, but at the end of the day, if he had come out and said, hey, you know what? I meant that very benign, but it could be taken the wrong way, or it could be taken to the extreme, and I know that, and I shouldn't have posted it, it would be a nothing burger at this point. The fact that he tries to, and I use this saying all the time because Democrats do it, spit in my face and tell me it's raining, to tell me, oh, I didn't know what that meant. That's enough that I just sit here like, well, get him, burn him. Because if you're going to lie to me that blatantly, what else have you lied to me about?
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18: Good morning, 741, 41 in Bismarck, northwest wind at 856. Some cloud cover coming today. We topped out at 44 yesterday, so warmer. Colder tonight, though. Tomorrow morning could wake up close to freezing, but tomorrow should get to 71, still 70 on Thursday, and back to 74 come Saturday, but Friday dips back down a little bit. Ian Campbell pleading not guilty to charges stemming from a fire at the Ramada Inn in Bismarck last month. Police say they found Campbell running around the hotel with a knife. He refused commands by police while he was being arrested. He's facing charges of terrorizing, preventing arrest, and negligent acts resulting in fire. He allegedly told police he was trying to light a meth pipe with a candle, which started a fire that got out of hand. The hotel closed for several weeks for repair, but is taking reservations again. Bismarck police moving ahead with plans for new headquarters, expected to cost nearly $98 million. City Commission approved the plans, saying the outdated training facility and overcrowded offices are taking a toll on officers and police recruit instructors. And there's also concern about lead poisoning in the decades-old building. Built back in 79 when the department had just 52 officers today, it serves 136 and more than 30 support staff. The new building would also include an expanded garage space that would add years of life to the patrol vehicles. State Tax Commissioner Brian Krosh said more than 164,000 primary residence tax credit requests came through in 2025. He said the amount of applicants was on the higher end of estimates, but not a surprise. Minot area nonprofit organizations hosting a mayoral and city council candidates forum today, 4 o'clock at the Carnegie Center. KFIRE Radio News Time, 743.
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19: Here's your AccuWeather forecast. Cloudy, cool today with a high of 56. Turning clear and cold tonight. There'll be freezing temps in the normally colder spots. Otherwise, the low down to 36. Breezy and much warmer Wednesday. Partly sunny with a passing shower or two in the afternoon. The high 72. Clouds and sun. Breezy in the afternoon with a thunderstorm Thursday. The high of 70. Periods of rain for Friday. Cooler, the high 64. Mostly cloudy Saturday, the high up to 67. With your AccuWeather forecast, I'm meteorologist Jason Caterina.
18: Bismarck with the northwest wind today. Pressure rising, humidity 86%, cloudy and 41. 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
18: KFI Radio Sports. Spurs are ahead of the Western Conference NBA Finals after earning an incredible road victory, outlasting the Thunder in double overtime, 112-115, Game 1 in Oklahoma City. Game 2 coming up tomorrow. Meanwhile, the Eastern Conference Finals get underway tonight at Madison Square Garden as the Knicks host the Cavaliers. Pelicans have found their next head coach, hiring former Orlando Magic coach Jamal Mosley. ESPN reporting the deals for 5 years. Mosley led the Magic to 3 consecutive playoff appearances over the past 3 seasons, but was fired by the team May 4th following a first-round exit. Conference finals are set for the NHL Stanley Cup playoffs. Carolina Hurricanes will be facing the Montreal Canadiens after the Habs topped the Buffalo Sabres in Game 7 of their second-round series. Game 1 Thursday in Raleigh. Western Conference final gets underway tomorrow. Colorado Avalanche hosting the Vegas Golden Knights. Twins opened up their series against the Houston Astros with a 6-3 win in Minneapolis, scoring the first 6 runs of the game and never looking back. Josh Bell homered twice and drove in 4. Twins manager Derek Shelton said the rain delay didn't affect his team's ability to put the game away.
20: You know, it kind of put a wrench in our pitching plans for the night, but overall, I was really proud of the group because when you have a delay, you come back out and you do a good job scoring runs. I was proud of how they responded.
18: Shelton said it was nice to see Josh Bell break out of his slump.
20: Yeah, really good swings. I mean, the first one, you don't see very many guys hit line drives into the center field wall. And then to go backside like that, I think we know how strong he is and the ability to impact the baseball.
18: Twins remained in third in the AL Central, 22-26. Zebby Matthews starts the Twins against the Astros tonight. Elsewhere, American League Rays 16, Orioles 6. Guardians over the Tigers 8-2. Yankees over the Blue Jays 7-6. Red Sox 3, Royals 1. Angels over the Athletics 2-1. And the Mariners beat the White Sox 6-1. National League Marlins 12, Braves nothing. Phillies 5, Reds 4. Mets and 12 over the Nationals 16-7. The Mets scoring 10 in the top of the 12th. Brewers 9, Cubs 3, Padres shut out the Dodgers 1-0, Diamondbacks over the Giants 12-2, and the Rockies in interleague play against the Rangers, winning 7-6. Vikings could be hosting one of the biggest events in the NFL calendar. Adam Schefter reporting Minnesota's expected to host the 2028 NFL Draft. The league will announce the draft host during the owners' meetings this week. It would take place around U.S. Bank Stadium. NFL owners will reportedly vote today to award Super Bowl 64 in 2030 to Nashville. ESPN reporting the game will be played in Titans New Stadium, scheduled to open in time for next season. The Steelers apparently have a full commitment from their veteran quarterback. Aaron Rodgers joined his teammates for day one of organized team activities yesterday after signing a one-year deal worth up to $25 million over the weekend. And the Minnesota Wild might not have one of their goaltenders to start next season. Philip Gustafson reportedly having hip surgery soon. Twins Astros get underway at 6 tonight on Fox Sports 710. Todd Mitchell, KFIRE Radio Sports.
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23: 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Francis Ford Coppola's gangster epic set a new standard not just for movies about the mafia, but for movies in general. Although, if you talk to the people who made it, The Godfather's prospects for success were far from assured. In fact, before its release, they were pretty bleak.
24: 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You gotta get rid of those guys, it's a disaster.
23: Then Leave the Gun, Take the Cannoli. My co-host Mark Seal and I strip back the varnish of movie history and talk to never-before-heard-from sources to get at what really made the process so arduous. Leave the Gun, Take the Cannoli is based on my co-host Mark's best-selling book of the same title. 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We sift through innumerable accounts, many of them conflicting, and try to get to the truth of what really happened. 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
18: 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Tom, I'm thinking about kicking our thermometer. It hasn't moved in like a day and a half.
15: Check to make sure it's working. Maybe it's frozen.
16: Friends, thank you one and all. And as all things must end, so must our little album. And I can think of no better way.
18: Nothing's ending, by the way, folks. Don't think I'm trying to send a message with this one.
16: This song.
15: Oh.
18: If I am sending a message, it's for the rest of the song, not that ending thing.
15: It's a beautiful song.
18: Last cut of the CD. So.
15: It's a beautiful song.
18: Well, so far, yes.
15: It should be like elevator music. Oh, there's a message.
18: Sweet love. How do you argue with that?
15: Right.
27: That's the only thing.
15: You know, this is the song that should be played at every town hall meeting.
18: I'm not going to say Jackie D. Shannon butchered it, but because it's kind of rude. But
15: well,
18: she did a lovely, lovely cover version of it. But
15: she copied it, did a pretty good job. But again, it fails in comparison. But you know, all you can do is try, right?
18: That's right. That's right. Well, she made a very valiant attempt. So
15: yeah, it's all right. It's all about the effort. Yeah, I'll tell you what. What's going to end is this weather. It's going to get better. We just got to get through today. A few sprinkles here and there. And temperature is only making it up to 52. A gusty northwest wind at 10 to 25. Frost tonight. And an overnight low dropping down to about 32. And tomorrow, plenty of sun, 72. Thursday, maybe a slight chance for a shower and about 70. But after that, we're looking at about 70 on Friday. Maybe some showers on weekend, 70s. To near 80 plus on Memorial Day. Better news then. Right now we are at 41.
18: 1975 thunderstorms, golf ball size hail, 110 mile an hour winds between Fridley and Hugo, Minnesota. But even more ominous, the dark day in New England, 1780. At noon, it was dark as night. Folks thought the divine wrath was coming.
15: Oh no!
18: In reality, it was just the birth of Bill Belichick's ancestry, who would later become that Super Bowl winning coach of the Patriots. So. I don't know what that is.
15: By the way, another Tiny Tim episode coming up at 8:40.
18: Yes, Too Tall Tom will take your calls, answer your questions, and Too Tall Tom will give you the originals of some of the greatest songs of all time. There we go. 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Thanks, Tommy.
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30: They're voting in 6 states today. I'm Dave Anthony, Fox News, and the race getting the most attention is the most expensive primary campaign ever, as President Trump urges voters in Kentucky to oust Congressman Thomas Massie, even calling into a campaign rally last night.
31: I say he's the worst Republican congressman in the history of the country. I think he's just horrible. He's been a horrible, horrible person.
30: The president, who succeeded getting Louisiana voters to defeat GOP Senator Bill Cassidy Saturday, is backing Massie's GOP challenger, Ed Galrine. Massie has voted against some Trump-backed legislation. He says millions in outside money trying to buy a seat that belongs to the people. There are also races for Congress, Senate, and governor in five other states, Alabama, Georgia, Idaho, Oregon, and Pennsylvania. Back to the president, he put on hold his plan to resume bombing Iran today, saying several Gulf countries urged him to, still hoping a nuclear deal can be negotiated.
1: And there seems to be a very good chance that they can work something out. If we can do that without bombing the hell out of him, I'd be very happy.
30: He's also telling U.S. military to be on standby at a moment's notice. The African Ebola outbreak getting worse, with more than 500 cases now in the Congo and Uganda, at least 130 deaths.
2: I'm deeply concerned about the scale and speed of the epidemic.
3: Tedros Adhanom Ghebreyesus is the head of the World Health Organization.
2: This epidemic is caused by a species of Ebola virus for which there are no vaccines or therapeutics.
3: One American doctor is among those infected. The State Department is sending $13 million to combat the outbreak, telling Americans don't travel to the hotspot region.
30: Fox's Jonathan Savage. Investigators in California looking for answers into why two teenagers went on the attack at the Islamic Center of San Diego, shooting and killing three people.
4: No one in our city should live in fear because of their identity, their faith, or their place of learning.
30: Mayor Todd Gloria, the teens were found dead in a car blocks away. It's believed they shot themselves. America's listening to Fox News.
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30: A budget hearing starts this hour at the Senate, but there will be a much broader focus when Acting Attorney General Todd Blanche testifies.
9: Democrats are expected to tangle with Blanche at today's hearing. They will likely pose questions about the conduct of FBI Director Kash Patel.
30: They may also ask about the fired Attorney General Blanche replaced Pam Bondi and the ongoing investigation into the late sex offender Jeffrey Epstein. And Fox's Chad Pergram also reports from the Capitol. Democrats may also question Blanche about ex-FBI Director James Comey.
9: The Comey indictment could dominate the hearing. Prosecutors accused Comey of threatening to kill the president. Blanche announced the indictment in late April. Comey hit back at Blanche, telling him to, quote, bone up on the rules of the 8647 Instagram probe. Comey believes that Blanche is abusing norms at the DOJ.
30: Now something else in the Senate. New legislation.
13: The GAME Act, it stands for Gaming Advertisement to Minors Enforcement, is co-sponsored by Alabama Republican Katie Britt and Connecticut Democrat Richard Blumenthal. It would ban ads for gambling on social media platforms, search engines, and websites with more than 100 million users. The Federal Trade Commission would be responsible for enforcement and imposing financial penalties up to $100,000 per ad. The senators say the goal is to keep kids from getting hooked on what can turn into a dangerous habit. Chris Foster, Fox News.
30: On Wall Street, a sell-off spring this morning. Futures down nearly 200 points for the NASDAQ. In the NBA playoffs, the Thunder get rolled in double overtime. The Spurs beat the defending champions in the opening game of the Western Conference Finals. San Antonio 122, Oklahoma City 115. There was Game 7 overtime drama on ice.
17: Over the line comes Newhook. Shooting! Scores! Alex Newhook! Olay! Olay! Olay! And Montreal is going to play Carolina in the Eastern Conference Final.
30: The final call on Sportsnet. The Montreal Canadiens beat the Sabres in Buffalo 3-2. I'm Dave Anthony. This is Fox News.
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18: Good morning, 8:05:41 in Bismarck. I didn't mention lately, a freeze warning still in effect for another almost an hour. Till 9 o'clock today for western and much north central North Dakota. Meanwhile, the Bismarck Mandan area and going eastward and northeastward toward Harvey and Devil's Lake, it's a frost advisory also in effect until 9 a.m. Should be a warmer day today. We only topped out at 44 yesterday, 56 on the forecast today from AccuWeather. 36 tonight, so tomorrow morning it may be a bit chillier, but then we get some warmth back. 71 tomorrow, which is actually right about normal. Thursday's 70. May see a passing shower or two in the afternoon tomorrow. Thunderstorm a possibility Thursday. Friday, periods of rain, 64. Saturday, warmer. Clouds limiting sun, 74. And we may warm up beyond that come the first part of next week. Amanda Amand will serve 5 years in prison for sexually assaulting a teenage girl in Bismarck. Officers then found then-20-year-old Aiden Frederick with a 14-year-old girl inside a vehicle at Keelboat Park last summer and determined a sexual encounter had occurred. Frederick pled guilty in February to 2 counts of gross sexual imposition along with charges of possessing prohibited materials and indecent exposure to a juvenile. Investigators say he also exchanged explicit images with the girl. He's been ordered to complete sex offender treatment while in prison and any additional treatment recommended. Frederick will be on probation for 5 years after his release and is barred from contacting the victim. He was given credit for nearly 4 months already served. One of 2 suspects charged with multiple sex crimes, changing their plea to guilty. Amber Haddam and her husband Dalton from Minot being charged with having child sexual abuse materials and sexual exploitation of elders at a care facility. Yesterday, Amber pled guilty to 3 counts tied to both cases. Prosecutors dismissed other charges as part of an agreement. Dalton was convicted of elder abuse back in September. He'll be sentenced on June 9th. Burley County commissioners have approved up to $8 million in revenue bonds for the University of Mary. The money will not come from increased taxes for Burley County residents. Instead, the money will come from the university. The bonds will give the university access to tax-exempt financing and lower the cost of borrowing money. The funding will help refinance older debt and support projects such as a new athletics complex, welcome center, and residence hall. You'll see plenty of detours heading north or south on 3rd Street in Minot this week. City engineers closing the 90-year-old 3rd Street Bridge for inspection. City engineer Lance Meyer said while Minot's other bridges are inspected every 2 years, the 3rd Street overpass needs more attention because of all the repairs and upgrades it's been through. The 2-lane bridge will be closed today and tomorrow while crews examine the bridge's deck, joints, and piers. Bismarck getting ready to welcome summer and open its outdoor pools as soon as next week. The free splash pad at New Generations Park will open a week from today. Bismarck Parks and Rec District's 3 outdoor pools, Elks Aquatic Center, Hillside Aquatics Complex, Wachter Aquatic Complex. They'll all open for the season starting Monday, June 1st at noon. Open until 8 p.m. Monday through Thursday, noon to 7 Monday or Friday through Sunday. The indoor pools at BSC Aquatics Wellness Center will be open for regular summer hours. Swim lessons will be offered indoors and outdoors. Registration for outdoor swim lessons will open June 8th at each pool. And a Williston woman celebrating a once-in-a-lifetime catch, Shannon Kubzina. Shannon reeled in an albino paddlefish, 107-pound paddlefish. On the last day of paddle fishing season at the Missouri Yellowstone Confluence, milky white paddlefish reeled in on her very first cast. The fish are easy targets for predators because of their bright color, making an adult catch very rare. Kubzina says she only fishes on catch and release days to help protect the species. 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
0: Trump just settled for $1.7 billion. 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
15: Here's your AccuWeather forecast. Cloudy, cool today with a high of 56. Turning clear and cold tonight. There'll be freezing temps in the normally colder spots. Otherwise, the low down to 36. Breezy and much warmer Wednesday. Partly sunny with a passing shower or two in the afternoon. The high 72. Clouds and sun. Breezy in the afternoon with the thunderstorm Thursday. The high of 70. Periods of rain for Friday. Cooler, the high 64. Mostly cloudy Saturday, the high up to 67. With your AccuWeather forecast, I'm meteorologist Jason Caterina.
18: We had a 44 yesterday, so 56 would certainly be warmer. The low is 40. Tonight, if we're going to get in the 30s, it's going to be cooler, but then we do warm up a little bit. Normally 70 and 44, and that's, we're not going to get much beyond that, but I guess it'll seem warmer. Warmer. Not warm, but warmer. In the Bismarck at the moment, the thermometer hasn't moved in hours. I'll put another quarter in and see what happens. Northwest wind at 8, pressure rising at 30.14. Relative humidity 86%, cloudy 41. 812 K-Fire Radio, your news and weather authority.
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18: Jay Ratliff, True Travel Tales coming up. You know, you can't bite a flight attendant and expect to be able to stay on the flight. In fact, dude got booted off the airline forever, I guess. And Southwest Airlines, their revenue's going up. How come they're laying off 75 employees? That and more coming up with Jay Ratliff on True Travel Tales. Too Tall Tom, meteorologist Tom Schmansky, will take your weather calls, answer your weather or whatever questions about 8:40 or so. Dakota Mornings with Michael Bell coming up for the Williston Basin Petroleum Conference today. Clay and Buck after 11, the K-Fire Cafe, Daryl East, the best immune support.com. Joe Casarino, Ted Fogarty, and whoever else decides to, whoever else decides to show up. And then your outdoors or whatever you would like to talk about with Daryl East coming up after 4 o'clock today here on K-Fire 550. Senator Kevin Cramer about this time tomorrow with the Talk Radio Town Hall. Do up. They don't make him do senator stuff. Pete Townsend, 81 today. I'll pose the question to Troy Coons like I've posed to some other folks today. Troy, back in the mid-60s, The Who had a song called My Generation. One of the lyrics was, "Hope I die before I get old." Now, if you're 21, what does old mean?
21: Probably then. Or what they were, in their mind says probably 30.
18: So little did they know, Pete's 81, Roger Daltrey's 82. They kind of blew it on that one, I guess. Their hopes did not come true. And I think secretly they're going, wow, we dodged a bullet on that one.
21: Yeah, they did pretty good.
18: Yeah, maybe karma's not as real as we all thought. Who knows? Who knows?
21: Yeah.
18: So are you enjoying everything we could possibly think of, but, you know, cats and dogs and stuff, locusts, I don't know what's left of the weather that we haven't gotten.
21: Well, yeah, I mean, I've talked to a couple people this morning. When you live by the weather, you know, a few days of red flag warnings and, you know, you couldn't close or open the door on the tractor because the guy couldn't push against it hard enough. You know, and having your tarps ripped off of your equipment and sliding doors off of buildings and ditches filled with dirt, and some fields looked like moonscape when it was done, you know, little rocks sitting up above everything else because all the lighter soil had blown away. Pretty crazy. So some shallow seeded crops, you know, guys gonna have to do a little checking, and some stuff that was just fertilized, you know, I'm sure that's all moved around. Or anything like a little soybean or a little canola that was sticking up out of the ground, probably helicoptered. You're going to want to check them little stems because they'll break right off. So there's some of that. Some areas, too, it was just sandblasted, the little seedlings. So going to be some issues there. Also, some things that were shallow and dry might be on the top now, and some things may have got buried a little deeper with some silty-type dirt. So things to look at, it looks like, with the moisture, and it's going to be cool. Hopefully crusting won't be as big an issue. But, yeah, there's a lot of wind damage out there. A lot of guys looking for forages, like forage oats and barleys and peas and millets and all those kind of things for the cattle and hay. Early maturing soybeans has been a big thing lately. So those are things to be thinking about. I'm glad I don't have my millet in or up yet because it can't handle the cold like we had last night, you know, on a 5-gallon bucket with some water in it. It had an ice layer across the top, so a little touchy there. On the other side of things, we had sent off a letter, Northwest Landowners Association, to the state and the DMR about red flag warnings and, you know, citizens not burning in their burn barrels and farmers like myself not burning flax straw, but yet the energy industry had giant flares going in red flag warnings and starting fires, and a lot of emergency services people and our members were concerned, and there was several fires started up our way about that, from that. And so with the dust and the winds like that, it was pretty unnerving what could have happened. Also, this Thursday, May 21st at 6 p.m., Northwest Landowners Association is having their second call in at 6 p.m. till 7 p.m., and so this is for citizens, our members, industry, legislators. Call in, hear what people have to say, discussions. We'll give some opinions on things. Check us out on Facebook or our webpage. But that is Thursday evening at 6 p.m. Anybody's got questions, 701-721-4258.
18: All right. Well, enjoy the nice cool weather, because come August it'll be really hot, and you'll be going, God, I wish it would get down to 36 just one night.
21: Ain't that funny? How it only takes a day, and you're like, God, I like that, when you didn't really like it the day before.
18: I know, right? We sit at 35 below, oh, I wish it was 99 degrees out, and then when it's 99, oh, I wish it would snow, you know? It's just kind of the way life goes. But
21: Yep.
18: Oh, well. Oh. But, hey, that's why we love it here, all four seasons. In fact, sometimes in less than 4 days. You never know.
21: Yes, exactly.
18: No doubt. All right, Troy, take care.
21: Take care, everybody. Alrighty,
18: you too. 818. Jay Ratliff, True Travel Tales on
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18: Hey, Fire 550 at 821, Jay Ratliff, True Travel Tales. It turns out you can't just go take a chop out of a flight attendant and expect to not pay for it.
7: Well, let's see. This is what, a Dallas to Melbourne flight, Qantas. You're 11 hours into a 13-hour flight. You got a passenger who's, I guess, been drinking most of that time. He goes into a lavatory, and he can't figure out how to get the handle open to get out. So he's flustered. He comes out cussing up a storm. Flight attendants approach him and say, could you just kind of help us keep it down? Just be courteous, you know, that kind of outrageous type of thing. Well, the guy goes crazy, gets aggressive, actually becomes physical, bites one of the flight attendants. The captain hears about it. And they make an unscheduled landing to kick him off. They land in Tahiti. Now, could you pick a better spot to kick the guy off of than Tahiti? I'm sorry. I'm just not imagining that as punitive. But maybe it was.
18: Maybe he didn't have his passport.
7: That's true. Well, he'd have to be to get on an international flight. He'd have to have something like that.
18: Yeah, so, but if he went to the lab, he may have left it in something at his seat or something.
7: Who knows?
18: Trying to come up with an excuse where it would be a bad thing is doing.
7: Yeah, well, he gets kicked off, and he's banned from flying Qantas ever again. So he's suffering in Tahiti. And I tell you, Qantas may end up sending this guy a bill for, like, you know, $30,000 or $40,000 for the unscheduled stop and the fuel.
18: Well, yeah.
7: Mm-hmm. Yeah, I see that happening. But come on, Tahiti? Drop him off in Reykjavik, Iceland or something. Not Tahiti.
18: Yeah. How about Greenland? We'll just say he's the first one to take it over.
7: No, I get it. It's the closest airport, but it's still Tahiti.
18: Kind of an irony there, right?
7: Yeah.
18: Southwest Airlines, the revenue's up. How come they're laying off 75 people?
7: Well, they say that at some of the airports, they just don't have the work there. They've been kind of trimming the schedule. They've been adjusting it like other carriers. And even though they reported $7.2 billion in revenue in the quarter, they still had to lay 75 people off. Some of the employees are kind of scratching their heads going, huh? Remember, Southwest, you and I talked about this, for 50 years, they never laid anybody off, ever. Even through the pandemic, even through all the slow times, tax of 9/11, all that stuff. Never. It was late last year they laid off 15% of their corporate workforce as they tried to trim trim things down a bit. And now operationally, they're laying off 75 people. They'd like to call all those people back if they can. But right now, they say the business isn't there to do it, and they're going to be like every other corporation. Yeah, work's not there. They're not going to have the people.
18: Speaking of the Southwest, they're banning the humanoid animal-shaped robots from flights because one had its own seat. Could I have the animal-shaped robot on my lap?
7: Yeah, I know, because of the size of the lithium battery that's in it. This was brought up because, a couple of weeks ago, they had a humanoid robot that was flying. It flew, I want to say, Nashville to Vegas. My cities may be off a bit. But no problem with this robot going out for the convention. Coming back, though, this robot's in the gate area giving kids high fives, you know, posing for pictures. But the gate agents are like, what powers this thing? And they're like, lithium batteries. And they're like, uh-oh. So they spent an hour, delayed the flight by an hour, trying to figure out what to do. And eventually they let it on but removed the lithium battery. And Southwest said, look, we don't want to have this kind of obscure policy out there, so we're just going to make the call. Leave your androids, leave your robots at home, because we're not going to let them on the flight. And I suspect other carriers will pretty well follow suit. And all of this is driven by the lithium batteries that are on board these flights.
18: Sooner or later, though, they're going to make robots so human-like that we're not going to know it's a robot getting on the flight.
7: You know, it's scary. I mean, we don't have the Jetsons flying cars like I thought we were going to have as a kid. But I think these robots are being made in such a way from an artificial intelligence. Look, you can Google stories about how in, I think, Japan, they're using these humanoid robots to help load airplanes on the ramp.
18: Wow.
7: Yeah, they look like a, you know, person out there that's loading bags. And, of course, the people that work there are excited because they have help. And I'm thinking, you're excited about something that's probably going to replace you. I can't get excited about that for you, but, you know.
18: But if you load luggage in North Dakota at 35 below in the wintertime, you might be willing to cough up your job to a robot for a few months till it warms up again.
7: The robot would probably freeze in place with some of those wind chills.
18: You think?
7: Yep.
18: Any hub delays out there?
7: You know, I think Houston early this morning, it'll get better as the day progresses. And then as the day progresses, Detroit and Chicago could see some delays. I think they're going to be minimal, except for the headaches we're having this morning in Houston. But the rest of the country should be in pretty good shape today. So, I mean, it's a decent day to fly if you pick the day to take to the skies.
18: And if you're human.
7: Yeah, leave your robots at home, folks. Come on now. What are you thinking? Leave it home.
18: No smoking, no robot zone. Now we're going to put a little robot and an icon next to the cigarette and have a slash through it and go, nope, can't have that.
7: Yeah, first time in 35 years I've had to talk about leave your robots at home, folks. But.

0: 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All bets are off.
1: An FUI. Who's going to get the first one? Oh, she was. Jay Ratliff, True Travel Tales. I don't think that's going to happen, folks. Don't worry. We're not going to see the FUI. Although we did live to see Zoom meetings. We all got our VisiPhones. We got that part of the Jetsons. All right. You take care. Talk to you next week.
0: There, pal.
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3: Welcome back to the Dakota Farm and Ranch Report, presented by Proceed. Well, we are not done talking about frost yet this year. Frost advisory overnight throughout a large chunk of North Dakota, south central and portions of north central North Dakota, along with the James River Valley. Again, sensitive plants might have been exposed to freezing temperatures last night. As we do look ahead, forecast shows that temperatures should moderate a bit closer to normal or average for this time of the year. 50s across the region today, upper 60s Wednesday, Thursday, mid-60s, and then we should see maybe even 80s, mid-80s next week. Keep it right here for all of your weather details. Well, in the meat industry, the long-used Choice Select spread may no longer be a reliable signal for cattle markets, according to industry analysts, with the United States herd at a 70-year low and select beef now making up only about 10% of graded carcasses. Terrain analyst Dan Close says today's market looks very different than in decades of the past. An inverted spread where select trades higher than choice, that used to signal weaker demand, but Close says that's no longer the case. Instead, tighter select supplies and strong demand across all beef categories are driving the prices. Retailers now focus heavily on choice and premium products, while select plays a smaller role than it used to. Close says today's market reflects consumer demand for higher quality beef, and producers should focus on broader price signals rather than the traditional spread. Army cutworms are becoming more active in spring wheat areas across the northern plains, including conditions similar to what's now being seen in South Dakota. Entomologists say activity increases as temperatures climb above 40 degrees, with caterpillars feeding at night and hiding in soil or residue during the day, making early detection tough. SDSU Extension Specialist Adam Verenhorst says producers often spot the damage before they find the worms, with feeding showing up as clipped plants and ragged patches in fields. Most wheat can recover from light to moderate feeding, but dry conditions can increase the risk of yield loss. Scouting is the key, especially in the evening or on cloudy days. Treatment is recommended when populations reach 2 to 4 caterpillars per square foot, with insecticides most effective during warmer weather. Well, last week, I drove north out of Texas through Wichita, Kansas, and at first glance, it looked green, not dry. But apparently looks from the highway are apparently deceiving. Farmers in central Kansas say planting season is nearly at a standstill now. Normally, by this time of the year, midway, planters are rolling. But this year, many fields are quiet due to extreme drought and high input costs. One farmer says they've seen just over an inch of rain this year when they should have had a bunch more. About 65% of Kansas topsoil is rated short or very short. Some growers say they haven't seen a single piece of equipment in the fields lately at all. A few took early planting risks, but crops are struggling to hang on without moisture. Even fertilizer applications being cut back too across the region. The message is simple: rain urgently needed. We did have some rain over the weekend, and that was huge here in North Dakota. And that's the Dakota Farm and Ranch Report, presented by Proceed. I'm Shannon D.
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16: Here's your AccuWeather forecast. Cloudy, cool today with a high at 56. Turning clear and cold tonight. There'll be freezing temps in the normally colder spots. Otherwise, the low down to 36. Breezy and much warmer Wednesday. Partly sunny with a passing shower or two in the afternoon. The high 72. Clouds and sun. Breezy in the afternoon with the thunderstorm Thursday. The high of 70. Periods of rain for Friday. Cooler, the high 64. Mostly cloudy Saturday, the high up to 67. With your AccuWeather forecast, I'm meteorologist Jason Caterina.
17: 838, 41 in Bismarck. Too Tall Tom, meteorologist Tom Szymanski, answers your questions next.
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30: When will we come to
17: 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Welcome to Meteorologist Tom Szymanski's Ball.
1: That's beautiful.
17: Isn't it, though? God, you just don't make it like this anymore.
1: It's like, you know, this is songs. These are songs that should be played at every office building in the country to start off the workday.
17: This Vicky was so lucky. I mean, she had him right there.
1: Well, I mean,
17: sing to me, sing to me,
1: every female's heart. Yep. I know.
17: She'd snap her fingers, and he'd have to come up with a new song.
1: I mean, every woman in the country wanted to be her.
17: That's true.
1: I think about it. So, what Tiny Tim really did by just by being Tiny Tim and Miss Vicky marrying him is that, you know, all the other women in the country were focused so much on Tiny Tim, the rest of us guys never had a chance back then. I'm glad I was just a kid. I didn't even understand it then.
17: And now, since for eternity, he and my father are just a few yards apart, I wonder if they get to, you know, hear him too.
1: Well, that's one thing that we don't know. We may have to find that out when our time comes to be down there, but I don't know it right now.
17: Well, your time will be down there. I'm hoping mine's up there. Just saying.
1: One never knows.
17: Notice I said hope. You know,
1: well, there's always hope is a turtle, man. Hope springs eternal.
17: I'm not gonna be one of those people that, you know, I'm gonna be in, I hope to be in heaven, but I'm not gonna sit here and get cocky and say, as good as done.
1: Says the guy, how many times in your career in radio have you played the song Highway to Hell? I mean, come on.
17: Funny thing is, I think I've played Tiny Tim's version more than AC/DC's at this point.
1: Well, rightfully so. I mean, come on. I mean, that's logical.
17: I think it's still hilarious that the first time I heard it was on the way home from church.
1: You told me that story. That's funny. Were your parents in the car?
17: My mother was. My dad was in paying for gas or whatever. And mm-hmm. She made me turn the radio off. And she's in early stages of Alzheimer's now, but I bet when she gets to the advanced stages, she's still going to remember that. Hey, Mom, remember the time we heard this song after church? She'll remember.
1: Oh, my God.
17: Sadly.
1: That's a funny story. But there's nothing quite like the Tuesday 2 for Tuesday, Too Tall Tom, Tiny Tim, Todd to Radio God segment. It's breaking ratings all over the world.
17: I'm impressed that you got that out in one take. That's good.
1: I'm practicing. I practiced before.
17: Yeah, I was going to say, he spent the last 45 minutes practicing that one to make sure he had it perfected. Nailed it. Got a question
1: because
17: for Tom, by the way. 701-258-0550, 1-800-228-0550. If you'd feel more comfortable texting in because you don't want your voice alongside Tiny Tim's so that you know, you're not the singer he is. You can text me at 701-226-8503. Now, somebody's going to think, don't tell me I'm a bad singer. I said, you're not the singer he is.
1: Or you could do two other things. You can send a letter that we can read on the air next week. Or you could do nothing and just listen to more Tiny Tim.
17: You could send the letter. Jury's out on whether we get it in a week. I say that because when we got married 12 years ago, we sent out invites and a third of them didn't get to Point B. And so all those people thought they weren't invited. You were sent one, but... And then, like, a third of the RSVPs didn't come back, and, you know, we wondered, well, aren't you coming to the wedding? Well, I sent you the RSVP. Really? We don't have it, but okay, we'll just put you down.
1: Well, you know, you notice that since you started playing the Chicken Dance by Tiny Tim, there have been more reports nationwide of people crashing weddings because they want to hear that song. There's a lot of wedding crashers out there.
17: Well, I mean, the thing is, you can look so much more hip than the crowd if you're able to sing along with it.

0: I have in here a real live professional wedding DJ. Tell me you're playing the chicken dance version with the lyrics.
1: I've never played that at a wedding personally, but we usually just do the lyric, or we do the actual, like, typical chicken dance at weddings.
0: Oh, the typical one where they don't even bother to put the lyrics in because they just can't keep up with Tiny Tim, that one?
1: Nope.
0: Well, there you have it. Straight from Jacob's mouth.
2: Well, the truth comes out.
0: So if you want to book a wedding and not have the lyrics to Chicken Dance played, Jacob's your man here.
1: Wow.
0: Of course, he might spring it on you now that he's, you know, been reminded. Oh, yeah, that does have lyrics to it, doesn't it? 701-258-0550. You are on with Too Tall Tom. Good morning.
3: Good morning, Tom and Todd. How are you?
0: Couldn't be better.
2: Doing great.
3: Okay. Say, I've been hearing some conflicting reports and seeing reports that North Dakota could have a lot more tornadic storms this year and hotter. What are your thoughts on that?
2: Okay, if I think I heard him correctly, he asked, he's heard reports that North Dakota is going to have more tornadoes this year? Is that
0: more
2: what he said?
0: More tornadic storms.
2: Well,
0: I think it's either going to be more or less. I mean, one of the two, right? Don't you think?
2: Well, I think less. I'm going to go out on a limb here and say we're not going to have as many as last year because last year was an all-time record. We had, I believe it was 80. I believe it was 62 last year, was it? Or something like that? Or was it 82? I get those mixed up all the time. Bottom line is we had a record number of tornadoes last year. We averaged about 24, 25 a year. So, you know, it'll probably be around or slightly above average, as the pattern suggests. We've been kind of quiet so far because it's been overall so cold. But just because the rest of the country is getting absolutely obliterated with tornadoes does not mean that that's just all of a sudden just going to come here when it gets warmer. So I would be pretty surprised, if not shocked, if we have more than we did last year, which was kind of a real crazy year anyway. So, yeah, we'll have plenty of storms, as we oftentimes do during the summer. But will it be a record breaker? I would probably say no.
3: Okay.
2: Yeah, I'm having these folks on. You don't want records like that. You too.
3: Thanks.
0: All right, thanks for the call. Appreciate it. I think what the numbers thing, you may have mixed it up because 62 is my age. 82 is probably the number of tornadic.
2: Okay, so you're not 82 and the tornadoes are not 62.
0: My body age is like 92.
2: Oh, okay.
0: My metabolic age.
2: Let's not get carried away.
0: Well, hook me up to your computer and maybe it'll say something different.
2: You know, well, you're getting back to the chicken dance thing here. You know, when you hear the non-lyric version of the chicken dance, which is what everyone, you know, takes the easy way out and plays at weddings, it's kind of like when you're listening to the radio and the on-air personality plays the short, chopped-up single version of a great song instead of the extended, long album version. You want to hear the album version, but you hear the chopped-up version.
0: Well, you can either play the album version of Inagata De Vida or the 45 and then 17 other songs.
2: Right. Yeah, I think
0: so there's the choice.
2: You should play Inagata De Vida and Green Grass and High Tides forever, back to back. And you can almost fill an hour.
0: And there's some version of Rare Earth Get Ready. It's like 24 minutes. I'm like, who needs a 24-minute song?
2: Well, you
0: may need to call 911 if you're playing a 24-minute song because you need to run down the hall. I'm just saying.
2: Well, if you need to smoke a pack of cigarettes or use the bathroom for an extended period of time, there's your song.
0: Well, you know, the whole smoking cigarettes thing is the whole reason I ever got on the radio the first time I got on the radio.
2: Oh,
0: I was 16. I was job shadowing. I was job shadowing, and the guy said, "I'll be right back. I got to run to my car, get some cigarettes." And I didn't think anything of it. I'm like, okay. Well,
2: you know,
0: when he's on the air, he's got records queued, a couple of records queued up, and he's got a stack of them, and I'm just going through. I've been watching him, so I'm like, well, I'll queue up the next one, and I'll queue up the, and like, I don't know, 8 or 9 songs later, he comes in, we're still on the air? Like, I thought you were testing me, Daryl. I mean, come on. Not Daryl Lees, by the way, folks. Different Daryl.
2: Back in the day when I job shadowed, the comment that I was getting from a lot of people is I was the only person that can job shadow four or five people at once because I cast a long shadow.
0: For you, it wasn't a job shadow. It was more of a job tower.
2: Yes.
0: I think.
2: That's what it was.
0: There we have it.
2: Yeah.
0: Too Tall Tom, meteorologist Tom Szymanski checks in with us, buddy, 40, and we get you the history of Tiny Tim on vinyl. If you keep listening to every single week, by the end of time, you'll finally have it all.
2: And then you'll be smarter having done that.
0: That's right. In case you are, in fact, using the Stairway to Heaven. How about that for a callback? All right, Tom.
2: Have a great day.
0: You too. 8:53 and birthday. Clickety click over here. Tiffany Bodvig of Tappan, who is 39 today. Jamie Vetter is 42. Hayden Midlighter is 20 today. Sydney Schaff of Bismarck is 27. Just making sure I'm not missing any. Oh! Nora Jangula of Bismarck is 66. It's a good thing I checked. I might have missed that one. Well, sometimes people sneak a text in and I don't catch it until afterward, and that's not good. Sydney Schaff, watch your mailbox. Gloria Jeans will be on its way soon.
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11: What's shaking, fellow sports fans? It's Andy West. Let's take a look back on this day in sports history, May 19th. We'll start off today in 1974. The Philadelphia Flyers made NHL history by becoming the first expansion team to win the Stanley Cup, defeating the Boston Bruins. They'd win it again the following year, but have not won a cup since. Jumping ahead today in 2008, Boston's John Lester shut down Kansas City 7-0 for the first no-hitter of the season. The 24-year-old lefty who survived cancer to pitch the World Series clincher for the Red Sox the previous fall allowed only two base runners by walk. And today in 2015, the NFL announces it's moving back extra point kicks. The owners approved the proposal to snap the ball from the 15-yard line to make them more challenging.
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24: The acting attorney general testifies at the Senate for the first time since taking over. I'm Dave Anthony, Fox News, and Todd Blanche is pushing for a 13% increase in the Department of Justice budget.
25: This underscores our department's renewed focus on reducing violent crime, combating the fentanyl crisis, strengthening border and immigration enforcement, expanding fraud prevention, and ensuring our law enforcement agencies have the resources they need.
24: But before Blanche spoke, he got an earful from a Democrat.
26: The acting attorney general is supposed to be the people's lawyer and defend the rule of law.
24: Instead, Democratic Senator Chris Van Hollen told Blanche he's working for President Trump, doing his dirty work.
26: And here you are at a budget hearing asking for taxpayer funds to pursue the department's mission when you're using those funds to punish Trump's adversaries, reward his friends, and pursue his personal vendettas.
24: The president's telling U.S. military to be ready at a moment's notice after delaying what he says was a plan to resume bombing Iran because Gulf countries asked him to wait, still hoping to negotiate a deal.
27: But we'll see whether or not it amounts to anything. We've had periods of time where we thought pretty much getting close to making a deal and didn't work out.
28: Iranian officials confirmed that on Sunday, their side provided the Trump administration through Pakistani mediators with an updated peace proposal. But one issue has been that Iran wants to settle the issue of nuclear capabilities after an agreement to end hostilities has been made. The White House says any agreement must mandate the country be cleared of nuclear material.
24: Fox's Alexandria Hoff at the White House. The president is hoping Republicans in Kentucky vote Congressman Thomas Massie out of office in the most expensive primary in history. Ed Gallarin is the Trump-backed challenger, one of many contests on primary ballots there and in five other states. They're also voting in Alabama, Georgia, Idaho, Oregon, and Pennsylvania. 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
5: From the iHeartRadio North Dakota newsroom, I'm Brenda Stewart. Burleigh County commissioners have approved up to $8 million in revenue bonds for the University of Mary. The funding will help refinance older debt and support projects like the new athletics complex, welcome center, and residence hall. Bismarck police are moving ahead with plans for a new headquarters that's expected to cost nearly $98 million. The city commission approved the plan, saying the outdated training facility and overcrowded offices are taking a toll on officers and police recruit instructors. The current headquarters was built in 1979 when the department had just 52 officers. Today, it serves 136 officers and more than 30 support staff. And Minot area nonprofits are hosting mayoral and city council candidates at a special forum today. This afternoon's event begins at 4 o'clock at the Carnegie Center. I'm Brenda Stewart.
6: K-Fire. 550. Have you heard the news?
7: I find that the search of the backpack,
6: evidence in the Mangione trial,
7: at the McDonald's was improper, warrantless search.
6: The gun and notebook remain as evidence.
8: We're either going to...
6: Trump, last week on Iran.
8: Make a deal or they're going to be decimated.
6: Now Trump says the clock is ticking. Remember this?
9: Trump is suing the IRS for $10 billion.
6: Trump just settled for 1.6.
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33: Here's your AccuWeather forecast. Cloudy and cool this afternoon with a high of 56. Turning clear tonight, there'll be freezing temps in the normally colder spots, otherwise cold with the low down to 36. Breezy and warmer Wednesday, though. We'll have a passing shower or two in the afternoon, but pleasant temps with the high jumping up to 72. Clouds and sun Thursday, breezy in the afternoon with a thunderstorm, the high still 70. Periods of rain Friday, it'll be cooler with the high down to 64. With your AccuWeather forecast, I'm meteorologist Jason Caterina.
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11: Good morning and welcome to Dakota Mornings. I am your host, Michael. 5.7 FM. We're broadcasting live from the Williston Basin Petroleum Conference here at the Bismarck Event Center. And I happen to have right in front of me the man who brought this whole thing together, Ron Ness. Ron, good morning. Thank you for putting on this incredible conference.
12: Michael, thank you for being here. I think this is your second WBPC.
11: It is.
12: Have you been in the trade show exhibit hall?
11: I had to, yes. I couldn't help myself.
12: It's next level.
11: It is.
12: And
11: it is.
12: Here we
11: are. And the outside is
12: the outside.
11: Incredible.
12: We got our, we got two workover rigs in the parking lot. We got it full of great stuff. We got a beer garden out there.
11: Oh, yeah?
12: And,
11: I'm going to stay away from that.
12: We got our friends from LIUNA, the Pipe Fitters Union that builds pipelines out there cooking lunch for everybody today. So lunch is on LIUNA today, and a huge crowd.
11: Yeah.
12: 350 exhibitors, 107 sponsors, 85 speakers. Probably going to hit 2,700 or 2,800 attendees.
11: Wow.
12: Yeah.
11: I know you were looking at 2,500. That's, you're blowing the doors off.
12: Yeah, we
11: again
12: picked up almost 200 yesterday. So by the lines of the registration here, I don't think it's going to slow down. So they're coming. It's a big show. And, you know, the trade show and the expo is so cool, but that speaker lineup is what's bringing people here. And today, of course, we kick off on 75 years of oil production in North Dakota. The governor
11: 75 years of oil dominance.
12: Yeah, the governor and I and Kathy Nesset are going to have a little chat about that. And then we dive into some great sessions this afternoon. Trade shows rocking and rolling, and the vendors are just, they really stepped their game up, didn't they?
11: They sure did.
12: It's Houston-like in there.
11: It is. And one of the things that I love about it is that all the vendors have, you know, full-scale models of what it is they're delivering.
12: Yeah, with the big booths and, you know, something you see in Vegas or Houston, I would say this, the level of what I'm seeing inside the trade show today. So, and tomorrow's Bakken 2.0, Crack the Code Day. We're diving into technology. We got Kyle Hosbite here. Kyle is the newly confirmed, as of late yesterday afternoon, the U.S. Senate confirmed Kyle Hosbite as the Undersecretary of Energy. Kyle's from Tioga, North Dakota. He grew up in the shadows of the Iverson No. 1 well, has worked for industry for many years, and went with Chris Wright to the Department of Energy, and now he's the number 3 guy at the Department of Energy, North Dakota. I don't think a North Dakotan's ever been that high in the Department of Energy. So very cool. He'll be here tomorrow. Of course, the governor. I've got my trade peers from across the two other largest oil producing states in the country, Texas and New Mexico. And Danny Brown, the CEO of Chord Energy, who was the largest producer in the Bakken, is going to be here. And then we're diving in with really Bakken 2.0 in the afternoon. We've got the president of Exxon's shale plays and CEOs here, and of course just great talks throughout the day. And then Thursday is Don't Miss Thursday.
11: Yeah,
12: this place is going to be transformed. You go to a lot of conferences, and day 3 is always kind of the day that everybody shows up.
11: Yeah,
12: kind of like getaway day. Nobody's getting away on Thursday at this show.
11: Nobody's getting out alive.
12: Don't miss Thursday. So we're going to transform this place into America 250 celebration and American energy dominance, headlined, of course, by Doug Burgum. Other notables that morning include Harold Hamm and Shelley Lambert, his daughter, who runs Continental's board now, Governor Armstrong, Ryan Lance, the CEO of ConocoPhillips, who I've never had here, by the way, whose parents grew up in Fargo, and he grew up in Wolf Point, Montana. He's a Montana Tech guy, and he's thrilled to have him here. We're going to have a little chat. And then we've got Mike Summers, the president and CEO of API, which is the largest U.S. trade association, going to talk about, you know, really the state of the American oil and gas industry. And we're going to wrap up with Clay Gaspar, CEO of Devon Energy, and Pierce Norton, the CEO of One Oak. That's a power lineup.
11: Yeah, that is. All 3 days are just absolutely incredible. You know, we talked to the governor yesterday, and he was about as excited to come to this event. All 3 days, he made a point a couple of different times that he is really excited to be participating in all 3 days because he grew up in this.
12: Well, he understands the importance of it and the importance of us getting to the next level of the Bakken and what that means for North Dakota. And, you know, that's no gimme.
11: Right.
12: Nobody in the world's done it. And nobody in the world had figured out how to produce oil out of shale. And it's actually, this conference used to be called the Horizontal Drilling Symposium. they didn't know how to drill horizontally. So the geologists and engineers came together 33 years ago and started this event. We took it over 20 years ago. And now it's really how to advance the best science in the world in terms of technology. And all the vendors are here, but the speakers are going to all dive in. We've got the pilot projects. We'll look at what it's going to take and how we're going to get it done. You only get it done by trial and error.
11: Yep.
12: And with the brightest minds of the world, you're going to fail. I like to equate it to throwing one pitch to a batter.
11: Okay.
12: So you throw one pitch to Aaron Judge, and he hits a foul ball. Yeah. Okay.
11: Yeah.
12: He strikes out. That's not good. Hits a home run. Everybody's excited. In this type of technology play, you can't just test one well because it's going to take many, many attempts to figure out the right way. We're still cracking the code in the shale of oil. I mean, we've just gotten so much better at it. We're seeing the Bakken expand now well north of Highway 2, Burke County, Divide County, a little bit further into western Montana, and I think we're going to see the Bakken move south and southwest because of the ability now to drill down 2 miles out, 3 miles out, 4 miles.
11: And that's
12: so 33 years ago, they were talking about, can we turn a drill bit sideways?
11: Sure. And now 33 years
12: and
11: later,
12: now we're talking
11: 4 miles.
12: And I'll guarantee you, somebody's here saying, if we can go 4 miles, why wouldn't we go 5? And I know there's one permit out there.
11: And that's
12: saying,
11: why we love engineers so much here, man. They look at a problem, they're like, that's doable, that's figure outable.
12: Yeah. And what that does is that makes areas that were previously uneconomic with just 2 miles of lateral pipe, 3-4 miles, and you figure out how to, as you move up the basin, it gets shallower and you get a bigger water cut. So there's more salt water. Less oil, more salt water. So you got your economics change, but if you can get more oil and they have figured out how to manage that salt water on the pad. So that's really why we're seeing the Bakken expand. Now we got to come back into the core of the Bakken and figure out, okay, how do we get more? Because that's 20 to 40 more years of high level oil production in North Dakota. The wells are drilled, the infrastructure is in place. Why would we throw 85% of the pizza away?
11: Right. Well, and that's a good point. You've made that point a number of times that we're at about 15%, and there's still a lot out there to be gotten.
12: A lot out there. As I said, nobody in the world has done it. We've got these pilot projects. Everybody here's got a better idea than their competitor.
11: Yep.
12: When you use the EERC and you bring all the best of the best together and they share, that's how you crack the code. That's mm-hmm. really what crack the code is. It's okay, this worked, this didn't work. You know, some guys want to do surfactants, some guys want to use gas, some guys want to drill their complete their wells differently, some guys, you know, ultimately want to use CO2. That's got to be the driver to move the oil. Mobilizing more oil off the rock is what we're talking about, and that's what the scientists here this week are really after, is how do you mobilize more oil off the rock? Because you're only going to get what you get. All oil wells decline. So if you can mobilize new oil off the rock, you get new oil.
11: Yep. And that's part of the crack the code, which is really important. And that's being done right here in North Dakota.
12: Well, Michael, one of the things that I think is so cool, if you go to that trade show, These are North Dakota companies.
11: We need to go to a commercial break. This is Dakota Mornings. I'm your host, Michael Bell. We are broadcasting live from the Williston Basin Petroleum Conference here at the Bismarck Event Center. And we'll be back with Ron Ness.

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15: 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We're broadcasting live from the Williston Basin Petroleum Conference. 75 years of oil dominance here in North Dakota. I am joined here by Ron Neff. And Ron, let's talk a little bit about Bismarck has embraced this conference.
16: Bismarck really has embraced this conference. And this is, really the largest conference in North Dakota. We're going to have 2,700 people here, probably.
15: It's just incredible.
16: From, many, many states. But the significant difference of this event is that, everybody comes as an individual. So, think of the hotel rooms, the setup in this exhibit hall yesterday. These people came in way, way, way early. Tonight, tomorrow night, we've kind of evolved this from a business development standpoint. Companies want to be out and they want to be doing business development. So they want to be out doing private venues, private events. So we have a short, relatively short social here now, and then we cut everybody loose in Bismarck, Mandan.
15: Yeah.
16: So it's 2,700
15: people.
16: Yeah, it's great for the local economy, and you know, the economic impact of bringing all these people in here is significant. Not only hotels, and you know, if you were a taxi driver tonight or an Uber driver tonight, yeah. If you're not working this week,
15: yeah,
16: you missed out.
15: You're making money hand over fist.
16: In fact, you know, we should just each have a car and drive around, Michael, and drive people from venue to venue tonight. And you probably your tips would be really good, I'm guessing. So, yeah. But
15: somebody can put that together for the next time. That's a great idea.
16: That's why the significance of this is so big, though. You see the setup and just the scale of it all. But companies are coming here to really, you know, elevate their presence, and all the operators come. So the guys spending the money are the operators. Yep. The service companies do all the work. That's one very unique thing about the oil and gas industry is, as an oil company, I bring the expertise. I bring, you know, my engineers and but mostly with the investors. And then it's all these service companies, probably up to 160 per well, that provide all the details and get the work done. So that's why the expo hall is full. The operators here, they want to be the next one to service the next well.
15: All right, I'm going to let you go. You need to run. You got a million things you got to do. Thank you so much for joining us.
16: Thank you, Michael, for being here. And everybody in Bismarck, Mandan, you can get an oil field tour just by driving down Fifth Street.
15: That's right.
16: On your way to
15: the workover rig.
16: Got two workover rigs out there. And it's going to be a great show. Appreciate you being here.
15: Thank you. I appreciate you.
16: Thank you.
15: Appreciate you putting this on. This is Dakota Mornings. I am your host, Michael Bell. We are broadcasting live from the Williston Basin Petroleum Conference. This is the second opportunity we've had to broadcast from here. And I just want to, you know, read through a couple of things. We've got just about a minute here. Ron Ness, Kennedy DeLapp, Miss North Dakota are doing the welcome at 11:45. There's a showcasing North Dakota's oil history with Governor Kelly Armstrong, Ron Ness, and Kathy Messett. The governor goes without saying. Ron Ness, Kathy Messett, you know, two forerunners to the Bakken boom. They've been around for every part of it. And then 12:30. Ed Murphy recognition presented by the North Dakota Industrial Commission. The Industrial Commission here in North Dakota is Governor Kelly Armstrong, Attorney General Drew Wrigley, and Agriculture Secretary Doug Goring. So Ed Murphy is going to be recognized for a lifetime achievement, and we certainly appreciate his contributions to North Dakota and what that means to not only the economics but the enthusiasm. And I want to, you know, before we get to some of the other things that are happening this afternoon, I want to talk about one of the things I love the most about this conference is the enthusiasm in the room. You know, there were people here lined up to register at, you know, the 7:45 this morning, which was just quite a sight to see. You know, the registration line is run through. It's, you know, 9:30, almost 9:30. And the registration desk is now empty. Everybody is in. Everybody is here. And that's impressive. Everybody's making their way to the various conferences and meetings that they have. I love what goes on in the side rooms where you have people, you have engineers, you have sales folks, you have business development folks, you know, adamantly pursuing how to figure it out, how to crack the code, how to get more oil out of shale.

of this. I, you know, one of the things of note is the Ron talked about the 85 different speakers. You know, some of the highlights are, you know, Governor Kelly Armstrong, Harold Hamm, you know, you've got the, and, you know, you've got folks every day with a tremendous impact on, energy production in the United States. You know, you have, Secretary Burgum, you know, co-chair of the Energy Dominance Council. You've seen so much movement in the fossil fuel industry, really unleashing the potential, which is energy production. Safe, clean, safety first, safe, clean energy production here in North Dakota. And we are proudly exporting our value system to Washington, D.C. in a big way. You know, Ron talked about we've got the number one and the number three guys at the Department of Energy who, you know, Chris Wright established Liberty Energy here in North Dakota. He is now the Secretary of Energy. His number three guy is really important. So we're really looking forward to what's going to be going on here in the next couple of days. I've after the bottom of the hour, I've got David Straley from NACO Natural Resources. He's going to talk about the fossil fuel kinship, which belongs here, and why, you know, a coal company finds this conference so important and so impressive. This is Dakota Mornings. I am your host, Michael Bell, KFYR 550 AM, 99.7 FM. We are an iHeartMedia production, and we will be back after this short commercial break.

0: I did lots of things. Cartoons on SNL, Conan stuff, Triumph the Insult comic dogs, some movies. 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
6: Primary elections are going on today in six states for the U.S. House, Senate, and governor races. Voters are heading to the polls in Alabama, Idaho, Kentucky, Oregon, Pennsylvania, and Georgia, where five GOP candidates will battle to face Georgia Democratic Senator John Ossoff. Republicans think he's vulnerable in the November midterms. The Justice Department is setting up a $1.8 billion fund to compensate those they say were targets of the Biden administration. The anti-weaponization fund comes just after President Trump dropped his $10 billion lawsuit against the IRS connected with the search of his home in Palm Beach, Florida. The DOJ says it's created a systematic process to hear and redress claims of others who suffered weaponization and lawfare. The state of the economy is not setting well with Americans. A recent CBS News and YouGov poll shows Americans find financial conditions uncertain and the economy to be struggling. The survey also found that Americans' approval of President Trump's handling of inflation has hit its lowest point. That's politics. I'm Tammy Trujillo.
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8: Here's your AccuWeather forecast. Cloudy and cool this afternoon with a high of 56. Turning clear tonight, there'll be freezing temps in the normally colder spots, otherwise cold with the low down to 36. Breezy and warmer Wednesday, though. We'll have a passing shower or two in the afternoon, but pleasant temps with the high jumping up to 72. Clouds and sun Thursday, breezy in the afternoon with a thunderstorm, the high still 70. Periods of rain Friday, it'll be cooler with the high down to 64. With your AccuWeather forecast, I'm meteorologist Jason Caterina.
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11: Welcome back to Dakota Mornings. 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We are an iHeartMedia production, and we are joined here at the Williston Basin Petroleum Conference here at the Bismarck Event Center. We are joined by David Straley. I don't know what your title is anymore. I can't keep track of that. David's been a friend for years. NACO Natural Resources, North American Coal.
12: Yeah, Michael, thanks for having me on. I guess my title is public affairs guy.
11: Public affairs dude.
12: Public affairs guy.
11: Vice president of Make It Go Away.
12: Yeah, I typically tell people you go to college, you go to school, you do all these things to try to...
11: Go to law school.
12: Try to produce a unit of something. I produce very little units of anything, so I just talk a lot.
11: Okay, well, you do it really well. And, for my purposes here, coal producer. Yeah. North American Coal is the largest coal producer in North Dakota, one of the largest lignite mines in the country, in the world. Why do you find value here in the Williston Basin Petroleum Conference?
12: Yeah, so first of all, I mean, what a fantastic opportunity we have right here in North Dakota. This conference is buzzing. You can feel the energy just everywhere you turn. From the time you open the door, even in the parking lot, there's vendors everywhere. Everybody's just positive about the production of oil. We all know what it does for North Dakota. We all understand the value that it creates, the political, the geopolitical, from the energy dominance, just all the way through the entire supply chain of the economy. But also right here local, and why does North American Coal support this? Why are we here? We feel like we're part of that exact same chain. We feel like we're very much part of the industry that holds this economy together. We're also, as you can imagine, the largest CO2 producer that, right. that could be for enhanced oil recovery, which only makes sense
11: it's
12: that
11: no
12: all
11: brainer.
12: Of us are trying to figure out. Yeah, it's a no-brainer. We are definitely in the industry of trying to work together. We're definitely in the industry of trying to figure out how we can be part of that supply chain to feed the Bakken for decades and maybe even centuries, if you think really, really broad term like that.
11: And one of the things that, Crack the Code 2.0 is really, really important. But I want to highlight something that's going on today, and that's the T4 mini summit here at the Williston Basin Petroleum Conference. T4 stands for Tools, Trades, Torque, and Tech, run by the more than capable, really great guy, Sean Brink, who has a vision. This summit, it brings middle school students to explore real world career paths in the petroleum industry. This is through hands-on activities. I mean, these young people get to interact with scaled models, but you guys are a part of bringing this T4 mini summit here, and you see the value in that. You're clearly NACO Natural Resources sees the value in that. What is the long-term ramifications of something like the T4 summit?
12: Yeah, I guess first of all, you'd have to start them young, and by young, I mean you have to open people's minds to the art of possible. What is possible? What do I want to do for the rest of my life? You might not know at age 7. You might not know at age 15. You might not know at age
11: 25. I don't really know at 45. So
12: sometimes those of us starting later in life decide at 35, maybe 40, what we're going to do. And, to really just to introduce these kids to the concept of what is out there, what they can do, it just really opens your possibilities. And in North American Coal, NACO Natural Resources, we're supporting those same exact things. So if an employee, let's say, wants to have a skilled trade where they're working with their hands and they want to be outside, the great news is not only could they come work for a coal mine or a power plant, they could come work for the oil industry. They could go work on an oil rig. All of those same skills really apply. And then it's really upon us employers to teach safety, to teach protocol, to teach the things that really make the economy go. But we break it down and teach the basics. And really to introduce these kids to that kind of a concept up front is just to get their mind open and really hope that they can stick around for the long term. And if they really want to make a great career out of it and have a fantastic wage, have a great work-life balance where you can actually participate in your local economy and you can be the coach of your Little League team, all of those things are possible, and not only in the oil industry, but also in the coal industry as well.
11: One of the things that that NACO Natural Resources, North American Coal, your focus, one of the things that Washington has been aware of for many, many years is your focus on safety and reclamation. And that safety takes a number of different tacks and a number of different directions.
12: Yeah, safety, first of all, each of our mine sites has a different safety motto, and I think they like to make it as local as they can.
11: Sure,
12: to
11: really personalize it.
12: Yeah, to make it resonate with those employees that are directly on the front lines of actual producing. Like I talked about production earlier. These are the folks that are, they're working shift work. They're working weekends. They're working long hours. They're working overtime. They're working holidays. And sometimes I think those of us that, are working the 8 to 5, nothing wrong with that. But the folks that are working shift work that get up on a Sunday morning at 3 a.m. to get to the mine by 6:30, that takes real commitment. And to really to make sure, as I always say, oil and gas is a fantastic product. It can be stored. Your electricity and anything that powers your air conditioner, your heater, your lights, your fans,
11: your cell phone,
12: anything, it is an instantaneous energy, meaning someone right now, congratulations, Michael, this whole computer operation that you have set up here that's broadcasting and the broadcasters that get all to the radios, those are all being powered right now by coal because somebody's at the coal mine pushing coal into the hopper, which goes over the power plant, and somebody's making sure that power, that coal goes into the boiler so that we can spin a generator because right now that's happening. That's happening right now. It's going to be happening in 10 minutes. And if we have our way and coal stays a part of this energy mix, we're never going to have blackouts because that's what we stand for.
11: And NACO Natural Resources, North American Coal, is directly can be directly attributed to North Dakota having the cheapest electricity in the country.
12: Yeah, very, very proud of that. We've had our complaints over the years of the target being on our back as an industry, and
11: slightly.
12: I can tell you the. the most impactful thing I think that's been said to me by a non-politician has been one of our dragline operators. As we had an interview with a reporter at the mine site, and we introduced the reporter to this dragline operator, and I won't give his name, but very smart individual who's been running dragline for a lot of years. And the reporter asked him the question of, you know, why are you against the wind towers? They're not doing anything to hurt you. They're not, you know, they're just there. They're just making energy. And he said, you know, it's not so much that they look bad, but it's the fact that they're trying to take away my job.
13: Right.
12: And that was so impactful. The reporter really was just, he really couldn't understand what he meant. And he followed up is, when the government is taking a portion of my paycheck to pay taxes, and then to turn around and give it away to another industry to put me out of work, doesn't seem like a sustainable plan. And that's what really upsets us. And that was just a very good way to put that, just to say, look, we're not against that, but we're against trying to put us out of business. Everybody should get the opportunity to compete, but you've got to be able to compete. So that's really where we're at with that.
11: And I love the fact that, you know, the dragline operator understands economics 101 better than a lot of energy producers do, and he was able to articulate that very clearly. This is the type of individual. This is a coal miner. This is the type of high level, high quality, highly informed folks that you employ.
12: Yeah, very proud of our employees, and really, you know, all we ask, and back to these kids, is really we can teach you the skills, we can teach you safety, we can get you to stop and think. We can't teach attitude. We hope it rubs off, and we try to encourage a positive attitude. We can't teach attitude, but you can. You show up early and you show up with a positive attitude, I promise you, we will teach you everything else you need to know to be a successful employee and to have a successful life and just a good member of the community, et cetera.
11: Well, let's turn this into a little bit of a recruiting. You know, Sheriff Kelly Lieben, Sheriff of Burley County here, has talked for a long time on Dakota Mornings about his deputies are his best recruiters. Do you find that to be true with regard to your coal miners?
12: Absolutely. Every coal miner, we actually have a very open conversation in the last, you know, 6 months, I'll say a year, about educating more to our employees about how they are the representatives of the industry. It's not David Straley or a couple of us talking heads. Yeah, we play an important role, but really it's the friends and the neighbors and the people that you meet at the amusement parks and the people that you meet at the baseball game. The wellness center. And making sure that you can articulate why it is you're part of this economy that helps not only the coal industry, it helps the oil and gas industry. The reason we all have, thanks to the governor for his leadership on the property tax initiative. But the reason we all have that in our property tax reduction is thankful for the oil and gas industry. And we should all be thanking the oil and gas industry for providing that. And not that every industry is perfect by any means, but man, we can do a lot better by being positive and finding a part of the solution, not just being the complainers, not being the ones who are just complaining, being the ones who show up to protest, to just be angry and upset and be obstructionist. That doesn't help any of us as an economy. I don't care if you're Republican, Democrat, or an independent, or a free-minded thinker. It is part of the society that if you don't come with solutions, you really better be just staying in the audience and staying off the sidelines.
11: One of the things that impresses me and has impressed me for, you know, for 30 years I've been associated with North American Coal is your involvement in the community. The depth to which you involve yourselves as a company in the community is something that needs to be highlighted on a regular basis. And I'm talking everything from, the fundraiser you did for the library where you gave them a block of cash, but also a few hundred books for the Beulah Library, for example. You have an employee who sits on the Beulah City Council, an employee who sat on the Mercer County Commission. You have, you know, your employees are so, they're umpires, they're coaches, they're, team parents kind of thing. The involvement is just deeply impressive.
12: Yeah, we highly encourage, some employers take the initiative that, look, I can't afford to lose you to the legislature legislature every other year. We've taken the opposite. Yeah, it's very relative to you.
11: Yeah.
12: But we've encouraged our folks, you know, look, at 501, if you will, if you're, you know, the 8-to-5 type, there's no reason you shouldn't go serve on those community boards. You shouldn't serve on and what you're passionate about. You should go give yourself back to your community in a positive way. And as far as NACO and our dollars that we give, yeah, I'm very proud. And look, we've got support all the way from the board of directors, the CEO, safety first, safety always. But it's also as we're going to give back, and we give back. I can't even tell you, Michael, we give to so many different programs. A couple in particular that I'm very proud of in the last couple of years, the Dolly Parton Imagination Library.
11: Yeah, that's a great event. She does an incredible job.
12: It's incredible. Getting these kids to read from the ages of 0 to 5, sending them books every month free of charge. All these parents have to do, or all a sponsor has to do, is literally just send us their name and their address, and it's taken care of. Contact your United Way if you'd like information on that. We're very proud of that program. We're very proud to be supporting the Bismarck Cancer Society. You'll notice for your listeners that go to the Larks game, a little shout out to the Larks. Fantastic time if you want to go have a good time at the ballpark, watch a baseball game, eat a hot dog. And we give North American Coal, actually, every strikeout that the Larks give, we give $100 to either the Dolly Parton Imagination Library or the Bismarck Cancer Center Foundation. Very, very proud. I think last year we raised over $25,000. So we're cheering for the pitchers. And it's just an absolute fun thing to do. And I can't even tell you, from the fire departments that we support to the ambulance squads to you name it, the charities that we give to, the list is long, long, long. And we're proud to. These are the things our employees are engaged in. When our employees come up to us and say, hey, I'm raising a little funds for this event, could you, be willing to sponsor? Almost always the answer is yes. We also, just a shout out, we have a fantastic matching program where for every dollar that an employee gives to a charity, we match it 100% up to $5,000, and we match it dollar for dollar. So when someone makes a $200 commitment to their local charity, we match it 50%, 100%. So we give $400 to that charity. It's fantastic.
11: David Straley, NACO Natural Resources, North American Coal, thank you so much for taking the time here here at the Wilson Basin Petroleum Conference.
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11: Welcome back to Dakota Mornings. I'm your host, Michael Bell, KFYR, 550 AM, 99.7 FM. I just grabbed Retha Mattern, Executive Director of Public Engagement for the Lignite Energy Council. And Jonathan Fortner is going to be joining us in a couple of minutes here. But I wanted to get your take on something that is very near and dear to my heart. And that is the T4 Mini Summit being held here at the Williston Basin Petroleum Conference. We're broadcasting live. And the Lignite Energy Council is a named sponsor, one of the top sponsors of this. And why do you find this so attractive to support, independently of all the other financial philanthropy that you do?
0: Well, you know, education is really where it's at, right? We need to have a next generation of workforce. So if we don't have students who are interested in this industry, and we approach it as energy industry as a whole, because if they're going into it, whether they're interested in maybe welding or working in a plant or being an operator, that's across the need. It's a need across both oil and gas and the coal industry. So we highly support education outreach to do career awareness with middle school students, high school students. So that's been an ongoing project for years and years. We have some great partnerships where we're able to take these summits across the state and hit the rural areas for a lot of the students that don't have the opportunity to, you know, have a nice career academy in town, or, you know, maybe have some of the more bigger resources that the bigger communities offer to them. But, you know, when an event like this is going on here in Bismarck that brings in so many people, it's just a great opportunity to host one on-site for those students who are closer to the Bismarck-Mandan area, so they get the same opportunity as well.
11: One of the derivative benefits that I find from the T4 Summit is this is a low-key way to keep North Dakotans, keep the North Dakota youth in North Dakota.
0: Yeah, it keeps
11: them pursue their dreams here in North Dakota.
0: It keeps them aware of what those opportunities are. They might not even know it's their dream. You know, you get so many students who say, I don't know what I want to do after high school, or I don't know what I want to be, or what kind of career path I want to have, because they don't know that these options are available for them. You know, maybe there's somebody who likes, you know, solving puzzles or working hands-on or doing things where you can actually see the results of your work, and you get into an industry like this where you're, you know, working on equipment or seeing these big machines, and you're, you know, the mechanic that's able to keep them operating, or you're the, you know, dragline operator that's digging up the dirt to get to the coal seams. Well,
11: yeah,
0: that's something that you might not have any idea as a career path that you could get into.
11: And these are highly trained, long-standing careers, which I, you know, one of the jokes that I make all the time is that I've never found a master electrician who regretted his or her life choices.
0: Right. You know, it's a career. It's an opportunity. They pay really well. They're really stable career opportunities.
11: Yeah. Yep.
0: They're something that's going to be around for as long as this industry is going to be around, and we have an 800-year supply of coal, recoverable coal available.
11: We're talking
0: to
11: about
0: us.
11: Generational wealth.
0: Yeah.
11: Here.
0: Yeah. So, you know, we have to let the students know about it. Fewer and fewer of them maybe have that direct tie to the industry that used to exist in the past. The same with agriculture, the same with so many, you know, manufacturing industries that, you know, are across our state or across our nation. So we have to really go out of our way to show them this opportunity, bring them in, and have some fun while they're at it. They're not just reading about it, they're doing it. It's a hands-on career exploration activity.
11: Well, that's one of the things I want to highlight is these T4 summits, the mini summit here today at the Williston Basin Petroleum Conference. They get to get dirty.
0: Yeah, they get to do stuff.
11: Yeah, and that's, you know, one of the things I had the unique opportunity to take my nephews on a coal mine tour, the Coteau Mine, the Freedom Mine in Beulah. They loved every part of that because the guys given the tour involved them in every part of it. It was incredible.
0: Yeah, and what we do with the T4 summits all around the state is we bring in presenters from, you know, just a myriad of industries who can come in and give the exposure to it. And they lead different sessions. So, you know, kids are actually putting things together or operating a simulator or, you know, seeing things that are the same pieces of equipment that we actually use out in the field. So it's not just looking at something or reading something or watching a video. You're actually doing it.
11: And this is a direct correlation to the Lignite Energy Council's teacher training efforts.
0: Yeah, it's all part of our same program. We have an education program that we reach students, we reach teachers. You know, teachers then who attend our teacher seminar every summer can take their students on a field trip to see some of these careers as well. So it's, you know, we try to reach them as many different ways, as many different times as possible, because, like I keep saying, it's our future. It's our future workforce.
11: And one of the things that is most notable about coal, obviously, is the safety aspect, the reclamation aspect. You've got careers instead of just jobs. This makes it really exciting.
0: Yeah, and it's like I keep saying, it's fun. It's long-term, it's career opportunities, and we love doing it.
11: Rita Mattern, Lignite Energy Council, thank you so much for joining us this morning here. This is Dakota Mornings. I'm your host, Michael Bell. We are broadcasting live from the Williston Basin.
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2: We'll know very soon. I'm Dave Anthony, Fox News. That's what President Trump says about whether he resumes bombing Iran.
4: We may have to give him another big hit. We may have to give him another big hit. I'm not sure yet.
2: The day after he paused planned attacks today because other Gulf countries asked him to, he says, to try to get talks to work to get Iran to make a deal.
4: We have to make sure that Iran doesn't get a nuclear weapon.
2: That banging you hear is White House ballroom construction, which the president is giving reporters a tour of.
4: I built a lot of great things, but there will never be anything like this built.
2: And the president insists the ballroom's a gift. He and private donors are paying for it. As for the $1 billion Congress is considering,
4: the money they're going to give is really for the security of that and the whole White House premise. And I guess you probably need that nowadays.
2: There are legal challenges trying to stop the construction. Now to the Senate. Acting Attorney General Todd Blanche testifying, pushing a 13% increase in Justice Department funding.
5: And will ensure our continued momentum in violent crime reduction nationwide. We are also strengthening immigration enforcement efforts.
2: But Democrats are critical, accusing Blanche of helping President Trump weaponize the DOJ.
21: You and your cohorts have worked to deliver what he wants, doing his political dirty work.
2: Senator Chris Coons taking issue with a nearly $1.8 billion compensation fund for people the president maintains were victims of Biden-era lawfare, perhaps even those pardoned by the president for the January 6th Capitol riot.
22: Will you commit that no one who has been convicted of assaulting a police officer will receive a payout from this fund?
2: Blanche answered,
21: anybody can apply. The commissioners will set rules, I'm sure. That's not for me to set.
2: Now, that fund was set up after President Trump dropped his $10 billion lawsuit against the IRS over his leaked tax returns. Democrats have called the fund unconstitutional. 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
7: From the iHeartRadio North Dakota newsroom, I'm David Kale. A Fordville man has been sentenced to 6 years in prison for a deadly drunken driving crash west of Grand Forks nearly 2 years ago.
8: Travis Bell was sentenced in the death of a 6-year-old who was killed in the crash on U.S. Highway 2 and Airport Road. Her mother was also injured in the collision. Grand Forks County District Judge Theodore Sandberg handed down the maximum penalties allowed under Bell's plea agreement. This includes 3 years of supervised probation and 2 years in the 24/7 sobriety program. I'm Carrie Mack.
7: A Williston woman's celebrating a once-in-a-lifetime catch. Shannon Kubzina reeled in an albino paddlefish on the last day of paddle fishing season at the Missouri Yellowstone Confluence. The milky white paddlefish was reeled in on her first cast. The fish, easy targets for predators because of their bright color, making an adult catch rare. And the Twins beat the Astros 6-3.
6: K-Fire.
12: 550. Have you heard the news?
19: I find that the search of the backpack,
12: evidence in the Mangione trial,
19: at the McDonald's was improper, warrantless search.
12: The gun and notebook remain as evidence.
23: We're either gonna...
12: Trump, last week on Iran.
23: Make a deal or they're gonna be decimated.
12: Now Trump says the clock is ticking. Remember this?
27: Trump is suing the IRS for $10 billion.
12: Trump just settled for 1.6.
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31: Here's your AccuWeather forecast. Cloudy and cool this afternoon with a high of 56. Turning clear tonight, there'll be freezing temps in the normally colder spots, otherwise cold with the low down to 36. Breezy and warmer Wednesday, though. We'll have a passing shower or two in the afternoon, but pleasant temps with the high jumping up to 72. Clouds and sun Thursday, breezy in the afternoon with a thunderstorm, a high still 70. Periods of rain Friday, it'll be cooler with the high down to 64. With your AccuWeather forecast, I'm meteorologist Jason Caterina.
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11: Welcome back to Dakota Mornings. I'm your host, Michael Bell, KFYR 550 AM, 99.7 FM. We are broadcasting live from the Williston Basin Petroleum Conference. the energy in the room, no pun, see what I did there. The energy in the room is palpable and deeply appreciated. I am joined by Jonathan Fortner, President and CEO of the Lignite Energy Council. Jonathan, good morning. Thank you for taking the time to join us this morning.
0: Good morning. Happy to be here.
11: So you reached out yesterday afternoon. We had a conversation. There was an ad run on Dakota Mornings a couple of different times that we need to clean up. And you asked for the time, and I am happy to give it to one of my my great sponsors. So let's talk about the ad, and let's talk about the assumptions that have been made, and then let's clean it up a little bit.
0: Sure. So, it's a Monday afternoon. I'm working in my office, kind of minding my own business, and all of a sudden my phone starts blowing up with a bunch of different elected officials, industry members saying, hey, did you hear this radio ad?
11: I just want to highlight, that means that what we contend all the time, legislators and industry leaders listen to Dakota Mornings.
0: They do, obviously, and I got to feel that yesterday. And so,
11: feel the wrath.
0: Well, it was a lot of questions of like, wait, is this true? Is this what we're doing? What's going on? And then, you know, once I clarified kind of our stance on these things, it was like, well, you have to get out there and you have to clear the air on what this is.
11: Well, that came from your board.
0: I mean, it comes from all sides, right? So, we. At the Lignite Energy Council, we're a trade association that does a whole lot of different functions. Separate from the Lignite Energy Council, we have the Coal Pack, and mm-hmm. so that is our political action committee that is fully funded by the people that work in our industry.
11: The employees.
0: That's right. So every year we have a big golf tournament, we have a trap shooting event, and we do a bunch of different things to do some fundraising, and it's all supported by personal dollars from power plant workers, coal miners, contractor suppliers, and anybody else, retirees, those that just care about the health of the coal industry. And this is the political action committee that represents them. This is the voice of the coal workers. And so this cycle, as that group met to go through, obviously there's an election, there's a primary in District 33, which is coal country. That is the
11: it is coal country.
0: that is the district where, you know, we have about $18 billion of assets. Mm-hmm. That is our hub of everything we do is in that district. We've got long ties to that area, decades and decades of investment, of providing jobs, supporting communities, providing tax revenues, all of those things. So, you know, like anybody else, there's the First Amendment in this country, if everyone doesn't know that. But we have the ability as industry that we get to decide who we want to support in elections, right?
11: That's financially and otherwise.
0: That's correct. So as we looked at the field of this cycle, and as we're in the environment we're in today, I mean, at the federal level, we have President Trump who's come in, who has rolled back a lot of the Biden-era regulations that were designed to shut our industry down. At the same time, we've got a lot of new opportunities that we, you know, haven't seen before, which is large load customers that could be data centers, that could be carbon capture, that could be critical minerals. It's all a new, diverse opportunities that is the future of what our industry is. And these are not things that have just happened overnight. I mean, the opportunity has aligned at this time, but we've been working on these for decades mm-hmm. In the legislature, designing policies, incentives, to try to have these things come to fruition. So right now we've got what we call as a window of opportunity. We only have President Trump for another 2.5 years. The future is bright if we seize, you know, what's in front of us.
11: The opportunity.
0: And so as we look at the candidates that are out there. For the legislature.
11: City council, county commission, up and down the line.
0: Right. So and it's a deep red district, obviously, and it always has been. And so as we've looked at it, we've got candidates that are running for the House, the State House
11: in
0: here.
11: District 33.
0: In District 33. And of the candidates that are there, we have a Representative Anna Novak, who is a incumbent. She's been there for 4 years. She has been a just champion for the coal industry, has sponsored bills, has fought tooth and nail to get policies passed and defeated policies that would have impacted us. So we are supporting her. And then as we look at there's two seats, obviously you can support. And as we look at the other one, we've got a candidate that's in our industry that's lived in the district his whole life, is a coal miner. Now is the president of one of the mines that's out there in Mike Hegger, who has decided to throw his hat in the ring. And as we've looked at the candidates, their qualities, their strengths of what they do, Mike is uniquely positioned that he understands our industry better than most. We need more voices in the legislature that understand things like critical minerals, that understand how power plants operate, tax policy, and can also represent the voices of constituents, or a lot of them work in the coal industry. So, I mean,
11: right?
0: So a lot of District 33, the constituents,
11: they're coal miners.
0: They're coal miners, they're power plant workers, and if they don't directly work there, their husband, wife, brother, sister, father, mother, they all work there, and they all have something to contribute to it. So as we look at that, we decided, committee got together, they voted to support Mike Hegger and Anna Novak for the State House in District 33. We've made that publicly known. There's been, you know, funds have been contributed. There's been mailers that have gone out. There's no secret to who COLPAC is supporting. So that brings me to the concerns that we have is, you know, yesterday.
11: Why your phone was blowing up yesterday.
0: Yep. So why, you know, hey, this is more than we've done in the past. But, you know, the politics have changed. A lot of, you know, with legislative term limits, there's been a turnover at the legislature. A lot of the institutional knowledge is leaving the building or retiring. So where do we replace those leaders? Where do we replace people that have, you know, instead of being there 20 years in the legislature and understanding the policies and why we got there, we need to replace those with people that have come in that understand industry and where it needs to go in the future. Mike Hegger and Anna Novak fit that bill the best, in our opinion. So that's where we're supporting. But, you know, we now hear, we've seen mailers that have been distributed in District 33 that are concerning from one of the candidates, kind of pitting ag versus energy. Now we've got a radio ad that came out yesterday on your show that was,
11: misrepresenting.
0: It was misleading for sure, for the candidate to basically say that, you know, that they were recognized as a Lignite champion by the Lignite Energy Council. You know, one, the Lignite Energy Council does not endorse in political campaigns, so I just want to make that clear for your listeners. COLPAC is who handles those, and COLPAC has decided this cycle. While the candidate was a legislative champion, that was back in the 2021 legislative session. We're now, you know, two sessions past that. There's been a whole lot of votes and positions that have been taken since then that are different than some of the positions that candidate took in 2021.
11: Okay, and let's go ahead and put a name to this. This is Representative Bill Twight.
0: That's correct. So, you know, Bill's got a history with us. We get along with him just fine, you know, but, you know, politics is, you know, to some a sport, and, you know, people got to do what they need to do to be elected. And
11: there's a lot
0: fine.
11: Of talk about scorecards. What was Representative Twight's score from, you know, the last session or the session before that?
0: So, you know, back in, again, 2021 was a unique session. You know, Coal yep. Creek Station was on the ropes. There was an announced closure. The legislature far and wide and other statewide leaders, they, what can we do to save this plant? What do we do to provide it with a future? So what we did in that session is we had five legislative priorities that came forward. And then we scored the votes of how folks voted on those five bills. And of the 141 legislators that make up the legislature, 113 voted for all five of those bills, and Representative Tweet was Twight. One of them. Twight was one of them. So that's 80% of the legislature did vote for those bills.
11: And so 80% of the legislature received a Champion of Coal award.
0: Yes, and this wasn't necessarily a political campaign endorsement. This
11: right.
0: was a recognition of service and a thank you that, you know, we as an industry, we asked for far more than we ever had before. It was unprecedented times. And so there were five bills that were supported. One was an insurance study that was able to pass. Another was Industrial Commission funding bill that had language for a loan program for carbon capture. Another bill was to conform the Century Code to comply with federal law and 45Q tax policy. For those that don't know, 45Q is the federal tax policy that provides tax incentives for carbon capture technology.
11: Mm-hmm.
0: So that was supported by the Lignite champions, to which Representative Sweet was one of those.
11: Twight
0: was one of those. We had a tax reduction on coal conversion taxes. And we had a creation of the Clean Sustainable Energy Authority, that has been putting grant dollars and loan dollars into carbon capture as well.
11: Okay, so let's fast forward to 2025 and 2023 to a greater or lesser extent. The representative from District 33, Representative Bill Twight, has fallen off significantly.
0: Well, there's been a difference, and you know.
11: You can put this nicely. He has not been supportive of coal in the legislature.
0: So for the last two cycles, so the 2023 session and the 25 session, there has been five bills where you know it's been we have deemed and other industry has deemed as well anti-carbon capture legislation that he has voted in favor of. All of these bills did fail, but it was it was concerning to us because when we sent out our letter in 2021, recognizing the Lignite champions for their work. In there, we said we support their leadership for fossil fuels and continued Lignite production and conversion will go a long way to ensuring the health of this industry as power plants look at modifications to add carbon capture and storage technology. Back in 21, the folks that received these were proud to support carbon capture.
11: Yep.
0: Since that time, politics might have changed. There might be projects that,
1: Every family has its secrets. But what happens when you discover that your dad has been living a double life?
3: I never fully understood what he was doing. Like, you're not telling me everything.
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25: 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I'm Ed Helms, host of Snafu, Season 2, Medburg, the story of a daring heist that exposed J. Edgar Hoover's epic FBI snafu. 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
11: Welcome back to Dakota Mornings. I'm your host, Michael Bell, KFYR 550 AM, 99.7 FM. We are broadcasting live from the Williston Basin Petroleum Conference. This is day one. Everybody seems to have checked in and registered already. The programs are about to kick off. I am joined here by Jonathan Fortner, President and CEO of the Lignite Energy Council. We're talking about a how are we characterizing it? A misrepresentation, I guess, is how we're going to characterize it. It was a conscious misrepresentation. So by Representative Bill Twight suggesting that he is endorsed by the Lignite industry. We know that not to be true. He received a Lignite Champion Award in 2021 after he was one of 113 members of the legislature to receive the Lignite Champion Award. His support for Lignite coal and the Lignite industry writ large has dropped off considerably.
0: Right, and I think that's a good summary of kind of what we've covered. And what I wanted to kind of wrap is, I mean, while he has supported the coal industry, it's the future, the value-added opportunities that he's you know, not as supportive of, and that's what gives us the pause. In 2021, I mean, a lot of these bills that the Lignite Champion Award was given was based on carbon capture. And yep. So in the 2023 session and the 25 session, there was a number of bills that Representative Feet went ahead and supported, against the position of the industry, even over, you know, when we would share, like, these are the reasons, these are bad legislation. They all failed by considerable margins. But, like, you know, when you look at the industry and where we're going, we have a regulatory threat from our carbon dioxide emissions.
11: Yep.
0: But we have an opportunity.
11: Yeah, and I want to interject

0: block that development.
1: And you know, when we're talking about Representative Twight's support for the lignite coal industry in North Dakota, the drop off was pretty significant and really well known. It wasn't as if Representative Twight was, you know, misinformed on this legislation. The lignite coal pack has decided to endorse and support another candidate, Mike Hager, president of Lignite Coal, because he'll make a better representative for coal country.
2: Well, over the last two sessions, I mean, the constituents and the people that work in the industry that are constituents of District 33 have noticed a change in the voting habits, right? And the policy interest that's there. And so over those past couple cycles, there's been a kind of a

0: try and drive a wedge between the two is unfortunate. I think it's unnecessary. That's something that, that we took great notice in, and that's kind of why we've been more involved this cycle.
1: I want to delve into a little bit of the you know, partnership, the deep relationship between ag and energy in District 33, but also in North Dakota writ large, you know, predicated on a couple of different things. Number one, EPA is starting with the coal industry, then going to oil and gas, and then the farmers and ranchers are next. And that's been pretty clear as part of their commitment to their ideology, which is to cease all fossil fuel production, not only in North Dakota, but throughout the country. In North Dakota, ag and energy are in lockstep, in agreement on so many different things, and they are, you know, delighted to participate together in so many different ways. I want to explore that a little bit further when we come back from this commercial break, if you'll stick around.
0: Absolutely.
1: This is Dakota Mornings. I am your host, Michael Bell, KFYR 550 AM. 99.7 FM. We are broadcasting live from the Williston Basin Petroleum Conference here at the Bismarck Event Center.
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3: Fox News, I'm Therese Crowley. President Trump with a surprise showing around the secure White House ballroom construction site.
4: The roof is dead flat with absolutely nothing but strength on it. It's very strong steel. It's drone-proof, and it's meant for our military to be able to stay on it.
3: With new titanium White House fencing that he says a bulldozer can't knock over, a gift paid for by him and donors. And the president reveals he was an hour away from restarting the strike against Iran when Gulf leaders asked him to pause because they think Iran is preparing a serious peace proposal. U.S. Attorney for D.C. Jeanine Pirro vows to prosecute both teens and their parents for violent teen takeovers like at the Navy Yard Chipotle.
5: Parents have a fundamental responsibility to control their children. It's their children, not the government's children.
3: America.
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8: Here's your AccuWeather forecast. Cloudy and cool this afternoon with a high of 56. Turning clear tonight, there'll be freezing temps in the normally colder spots. Otherwise, cold with the low down to 36. Breezy and warmer Wednesday, though. We'll have a passing shower or two in the afternoon, but pleasant temps with the high jumping up to 72. Clouds and sun Thursday, breezy in the afternoon with a thunderstorm, the high still 70. Periods of rain Friday, it'll be cooler with the high down to 64. With your AccuWeather forecast, I'm meteorologist Jason Caterina.
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11: Welcome back to Dakota Mornings. I'm your host, Michael Bell, KFYR 550 AM, 99.7 FM. We are broadcasting live from the Williston Basin Petroleum Conference. This conference is incredible. The attendees are across every industry. I am joined here at the table by Jonathan Fortner. We're talking about some misrepresentations that were made, and I'm going to characterize these insertions as cleanup on aisle 3. In this case, cleanup on aisle district 33. But I want to talk a little bit more about the relationship, the incredible relationship between Ag and Energy here in North Dakota. Now, I'm not speaking for the rest of the country. I'm talking about the, you know, unique DNA which makes North Dakota so great, and the ability for the ag industry and the energy industry to come together in such a real way.
12: That's right. North Dakota, ag and energy state. You've heard every elected leader talk about that for decades in this state. It's important. It's what we do. I mean, here, coal industry, I mean, not only do we employ a lot of farmers and ranchers in our industry, and we live and work next to them, but we also are a big manufacturer of, we turn coal into fertilizer.
11: Yep.
12: Right? I mean, there's a lot we do. I mean, we are as interconnected as possible. And that's why we just take so, you know, we're so concerned by any candidate that's trying to drive a wedge between those two industries, and that's just something we just can't stand for.
11: Yeah, and you can't allow a backbench legislator to insert themselves in trying to solve a problem which doesn't exist.
12: Well, you know, past recognition for votes cast in a previous session, that's great. But past recognition does not equal current endorsement, right? I mean, every vote, every session stands on its own. Where we're at currently and where the industry needs to go in the future, we have decided to support COLPAC. I'll say it again. We have endorsed Mike Hegger for District 33 House.
11: Hey, Dakota Mornings has endorsed him as well.
12: Is that right? I think he's got a lot of endorsements that are out there.
11: I've had a number of conversations far preceding his with Mike Hegger, far preceding even his entry into the race.
12: I mean, he is a great guy. He's a great candidate. He's the guy you quote unquote want to have a beer with. And I know I don't drink and you don't drink, but
11: yeah, right.
12: the saying stands.
11: Have a cup of coffee.
12: But I mean, when you look around to all the other, I mean, you've got Greater North Dakota Chamber, you've got Petroleum Council, you've got the governor, you've got a whole lot of entities that have interviewed the candidates and have put their support amongst them. And so, they're lining up just like we are behind Representative Anna Novak and Mike Hager for District 33 House. And so I just wanted the time today on your station to make that really clear. Folks out there aren't getting confused on who Kolpak is supporting this cycle.
11: And I appreciate you doing that. I appreciate you reaching out. We had a conversation and my feeling on that is if we're going to do a cleanup, we're going to do it in a long form way. As opposed to, the quick hits, which are radio commercials where you have candidates speaking at folks, at the voters, as opposed to having a conversation with them. So I appreciate you, your desire to utilize Dakota Mornings as a platform to clean up some misrepresentations, because that's ultimately what we want in our elections is, conversations and endorsements that are real.
12: Well, and in the
11: because they matter.
12: When you go into the public policy arena, right? You are there representing your people, yes, but you're going to have constituents that are on both sides of every issue, and so the job as an elected official is to sit and think those through, understand where folks are at, what impacts does it have for the folks that are in your district, for better or worse, and sometimes you're going to line up on different sides of industry or other interests that are out there. That's fine, but when it comes back to the election cycle, those votes, the questions should be asked by constituents to say, why is it that you voted this way or that way? And it doesn't matter if it's a coal issue, school lunches, anything else. I mean, that is something as an elected official, you're there to represent the people, right?
11: Yep.
12: And where the majority of those people are on any given issue. And I don't believe that in District 33, you've got people that are anti the future of the coal industry and would support votes being taken to limit carbon capture for enhanced oil recovery and where, the tax revenues will flow from in the future. And it's a way, again, to hedge our regulatory threat. We've been working on carbon capture since 1993.
11: Right.
12: I mean, this is nothing new for us.
11: I remember talking about carbon capture when I worked for the House Science Committee in 1997.
12: We can go back and all the votes that have been taken in the last 22 years. And it's been a vast supermajority of North Dakota legislators have supported that. And I understand each project that comes along, it's up to the developer on how they interact with the local communities, with the landowners. They got to do things the right way. That's not to say, that there's not good actors, bad actors, whatever. That's besides the point of what I'm trying to make. I'm here saying the future of our industry and the future of the state and where are we going to get those tax revenues?
11: Yep.
12: When the Williston Basin, oil play, the Bakken, when that production starts to go down, all of the technology, the industry, we're at the oil conference. There's a whole lot of panels that will be talking about, the future of where oil is going. It's not because we're green new dealers.
11: Right.
12: Right. We see
11: there's capitalism present in every square inch of this conference.
12: That's right. I mean, there's current regulations today. The Environmental Protection Agency under the Biden administration passed the greenhouse gas rule that the Trump administration has signaled they're going to roll back. They haven't, it's not out there. It's not finalized yet. When it is, there'll be a court action. But the laws of the land today are that every coal plant by the year 2032 has to have carbon capture on the facility or they have to shut down. That is a reality, right? Yep. And even if we get this rollback now, it's going to end up in the courts. I don't know if there's enough time to get it resolved before President Trump leaves office or not. I'm hopeful that it does. But what happens in the next administration, right? You're going to see more rules, more regulations. When that pendulum swings back, and I hope it doesn't ever do that, but that's not the history of what we've seen in the war on coal in the last 30 years.
11: Well, and we can go back into, we didn't even need to go in the Wayback Machine, we can go into the temporarily back machine. 2009, President Obama and his cap and trade legislation was a death knell to the coal industry, not only in North Dakota, but throughout the country. North Dakota, North American Coal, BNI Coal, punched way outside their weight class in their putting their money where their mouth was and opposing, standing with, the other coal mines throughout the country, the other coal-fired power plants throughout the country, standing with and opposing that cap-and-trade legislation, which would have been the death knell to coal mines throughout the country.
12: We are very lucky and blessed that we were able to make it through that 30-year war on coal.
11: Yeah.
12: The war is not over.
11: No.
12: It still goes forward, and I think, reality is sinking in, and what's interesting is whether you're looking at carbon capture, critical minerals, or data centers. I mean, we all use data centers on our phones. When you use Facebook, you're storing pictures to the cloud. That's all part of what is out there, right? And you've got, big tech, Wall Street, Silicon Valley. They've learned now the value of an electron. Right. They have seen a
11: shift.
12: Well,
11: that's the point I was going to make is the folks at Meta, at Google, at ABC are, now coming up to the Lignite Energy Council and saying, hey, best friend, cheap, reliable electricity.
12: That's right. They need electricity that is on and it's constant. Right. It's dispatchable baseload. That's what we provide in North Dakota. We've got the climate. We've got the space. We've got industry here. We've got an ability to do it. And again, every developer has to go through the right steps. I think this should be left up to the local level. They know what's best, and they are currently working through those. That's not always a pretty on how that works, but you've seen a number of counties that have embraced it, that have set up the ordinances that are there. They didn't need moratoriums to do that.
11: Right.
12: They're set up. They're open for business. Those counties, we're going to see, much like the oil boom, going back 10, 15 years, the communities that embraced that got the benefits. Right. And you go out to Williston, you go out anywhere out there.
11: They took a chance.
12: You look at Kildare, you look at Watford City. They have some of the nicest, best schools, best hospitals, best infrastructure of anywhere that's out there. And so I'm sitting there going, hey, in District 33 in coal country, we could have the same.
11: Yeah. And part of that is, one of the things that we've been clear on here is you don't need to pick sides in every battle. When President Trump and Elon Musk were not getting along, you didn't need to pick sides. But there seems to be a movement to pick sides as if there is a battle between energy and agriculture. And I just want to emphasize again, this has been a relationship between energy and agriculture that goes back decades and has been a mutually beneficial relationship across the board at every turn.
12: Absolutely right. I've been trying to, at least go remember back to the last few sessions and say, can I remember any legislators that were trying to stand up and pit ag versus energy?
11: Just one.
12: And I can't remember that. So it really hit, it hit me hard. It hit, I think, a lot of our people that live in District 33 hard when they saw that message that's out there, pitting those against each other. And it's unfortunate. I hope it doesn't continue. It's not something that this state needs or the district needs. If you want to look at particular projects and weigh the pros and cons, does the community want it? That's one thing. Judge it on its merits.
11: Yep.
12: But when you extrapolate that all the way to say, the ag industry and the energy industry, I got to stand up for ag because energy is doing this and that, whatever. That's just not factually true. And it's unfortunate and it needs to stop.
11: And, one of the things that we're cleaning up here today is it's really important to note, you can go back and listen to the segments that I had with Representative White. You can listen to the segment that I had with Mike Hager. Decide for yourself who you want representing you and what their priorities are. You get to decide for yourself, and that's the beauty of the system that we have. You take endorsements into consideration. Mike Hager, for example, has been endorsed by Governor Armstrong. He's been endorsed by the Lignite or the by CoalPAC. He's been endorsed by all the industry leaders across District 33, which is impressive.
12: Well, and I think that it shouldn't be overlooked. We're the folks that are in the legislature every day, right?
11: Yep.
12: During session, and we're doing the deep dive into all of these bills. We're watching the votes. We're talking with legislators. We're trying to relay, this is the goal. This is the big picture. Here's how this bill negatively impacts opportunity. Here's how it helps promote opportunity. So you know, you can look at it as, well, big industry is kind of picking winners and losers. No, it's, you know, we are there every day. And again, the coal pack, that is the voice for the people that work in the industry. We've watched these folks in the legislature, how they operate, the things that they vote for, the things that they say, how they're representing their district. And, you know, across the board, you've got all the folks that are there saying, when you're talking about the future of North Dakota and where the business opportunities, the economic, where the jobs are going to be, tax revenues, they've looked at the candidates, they've made a decision.
11: Which brings us full circle to why you're here today, why you're going to be here every day, why Retha's here today, why she's going to be here every day. There's, you know, if there were ever going to be a disagreement between two industries, it would be coal and natural gas. And yet you guys get along great.
12: You know, all the quote unquote fossil fuel brethren, you know, we fight together, right? I mean, yeah. we are arm in arm, and, you know, there's a lot of, you know, economic opportunity that's out there for both of us to have. But, you know, when the EPA and the environmental left comes calling for us, we better all stand together, because if they start picking us off one by one, it's only a matter of time, right? I mean, you don't feed the alligator hoping that you're last.
11: Yeah, right? Well, and that's a really good way of putting it, which, you know, again, highlights this created controversy between ag and energy, which does not exist, and we just want to emphasize that, importantly. We also want to reiterate who it is that Coal Pack is supporting, and who the lignite industry supports across the board in the legislature.
12: Yeah, and that's why Coal Pack, we support Mike Hager for the State House in District 33 and Representative Anna Novak. It's pretty simple, and I think we've done all the analysis. We've looked at the votes. We've talked to the candidates, and I think we're just saying these are the best two, you know, from in our...
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11: 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We are broadcasting live from the Williston Basin Petroleum Conference here at the Bismarck Event Center. I've got Jonathan Fortner, who I've managed to corral for, you know, what is this going to be, our fourth segment here this morning? I deeply appreciate it.
12: No problem. You know, I walked into the conference here, and there's a ton of people. You've got a great location, a lot of support for Dakota Mornings, which is great to see.
11: Yeah, it's pretty well known, which I'm deeply grateful. You know, since I have you here, you're the closest thing that we've got to an expert on Minnesota politics. What in the heck is going on there?
12: Well, we obviously do not have enough time to fully cover that whole.
11: But
12: it's fun. I was born and raised.
11: Let me just give the background here. Yeah. We provide electricity to nearly all of Minnesota. They have taken great umbrage with how we generate that electricity, and the U.S. Supreme Court said, "Tough."
12: It's something else. You know, I was born and raised in Minnesota. I worked at the Minnesota legislature before I came to North Dakota, and thank God I did.
11: Yep.
12: Because you always hear people talk about the swamp, and that, you know, they watch what goes on in Washington, D.C., you know, and how things are run and how confusing it is and all that. Minnesota's pretty close to that from the standpoint of omnibus bills, a session every year, just a lot of policy happening that's just not well vetted, not well thought out, and the state is just going downhill.
11: Well, there's
12: really
11: they passed a resolution opposing the war in Iran. You'd think they'd be focused a little bit more because of the cost. They said it cost, you know, $25 billion. You'd think you'd be a little bit more concerned about the $19 billion, which was stolen from the federal government through programs in Minnesota.
12: Right. And I think that for your listeners to understand, you know, Minnesota is, you know, statewide is a blue state. It's been run by Democrats. They haven't had
11: Minneapolis, St. Paul.
12: Right. I mean, they haven't had an attorney general that's Republican since 1972. They haven't had a Republican governor since 2006.
11: Coleman?
12: So nobody's won an election since 2006. Pulenti was the governor.
11: Pulenti,
12: So, I mean, it's gone that way. But when you look at most blue states, when you go outside of the urban areas, it's all red, right? So the legislature right now, there's a one-seat majority in the Minnesota Senate. And in the Minnesota House, it's even.
11: Okay.
12: It's deadlocked.
11: Right, right.
12: So every other day, they switch who is the chairman of the committees, right? It is just, it's crazy town. So, you know, that's the thing. The pendulum in Minnesota swings far more and far harder than what we have here in North Dakota. In North Dakota, we're a single subject rule. Every bill gets a vote in committee and on the floor. It's far more transparent. It's every other year session, which is, you know, leads to limited government. That's a main reason why the
11: yet
12: states
11: the
12: are so different.
11: Transparency is unequaled because every bill that's introduced gets a hearing and a floor vote.
12: That's right.
11: That level of, in a citizen legislature, that level of transparency needs to be recognized.
12: Right. And that's what kind of bothers me when I hear people kind of out and about that maybe aren't at the Capitol here in this state very often, is how they talk about it. And I'm like,
11: sure.
12: I've seen it at its worst. You know, come with me to Minnesota for 3 days and you'll think North Dakota is the best thing that's ever been created, you know, from a legislative standpoint. It's refreshing. We are so unique. You know, I think we're kind of the gold standard. More states should be like us. And I just want your listeners to hear that, because you go on social media and, you know, you're always told, like, don't go down the rabbit hole, you know, whatever. But if you actually went there and watched how the process works, It's about as fair as it gets, right? And people actually judge and they say, is this policy good for the state? Does it make sense? Not so much as what's my, you know, partisan view of things.
11: Well, and I want to highlight again, you know, when it comes to social media, please, people, don't stop comments. I love them. I read them like the funny papers. They are always enjoyable. It's how I feel. I'm able to understand where people are coming from. Let me be clear here. Nobody's even been convinced by a Facebook post on anything, but, we are okay. This is Dakota Mornings. I am your host, Michael Bell, KFY.
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25: he's not ruling out another hit on Iran. I'm Lisa Brady, Fox News. President Trump says we'll know very soon if more bombing is needed after pausing new strikes for more negotiations.
26: It's all done. The boats, the ships are all loaded. They're loaded to the brim. And we're all set to start.
25: Telling reporters again that Iran cannot be allowed to have a nuclear weapon.
27: He laid out a timeline that is anywhere from 2 to 3 days into next week. What was interesting, though, the president talking about his red line for the regime that has not changed following that announcement overnight on Truth Social, that he had planned to attack Iran today, but is holding off due to a request from Gulf leaders. That timeline remains the biggest question as the Israeli military remains on high alert, along with an ongoing U.S. military buildup across the region.
25: Fox's Trey Yingst in Tel Aviv. The president speaking outside the White House, giving an update on the ballroom project that remains challenged in court. The president also calling Thomas Massie a terrible congressman, hoping he's ousted in today's Republican primary in Kentucky after voting against the Big Beautiful Bill. But Massie just told Fox,
28: they like to put it all in one giant bill, so if you ever vote against it, they can say that you voted against everything. The reality is, I voted for the SAVE Act when it comes up individually. I voted for border control, DHS, the wall, all of the things that the president wants.
25: His Trump-backed challenger is retired Navy SEAL Eric Galrine, who calls Massie Miss Representative Massie.
29: At every turn, he has betrayed us.
25: That Kentucky matchup, now the most expensive House race ever. Five other states also have primaries today. Pennsylvania, Georgia, Alabama, Oregon, and Idaho. And the president says he'll make an endorsement today for next week's Senate race in Texas, where incumbent Republican John Cornyn and State Attorney General Ken Paxton are in a runoff to face the Democratic nominee, State Representative James Tallarico. 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
9: From the iHeartRadio North Dakota newsroom, I'm Brenda Stewart. Burley County commissioners have approved up to $8 million in revenue bonds for the University of Mary. The funding will help refinance older debt and support projects like the new athletics complex, welcome center, and residence hall. Bismarck police are moving ahead with plans for a new headquarters that's expected to cost nearly $98 million. The city commission approved the plan, saying the outdated training facility and overcrowded offices are taking a toll on officers and police recruit instructors. The current headquarters was built in 1979 when the department had just 52 officers. Today, it serves 136 officers and more than 30 support staff. And Minot area nonprofits are hosting mayoral and city council candidates at a special forum today. This afternoon's event begins at 4 o'clock at the Carnegie Center. I'm Brenda Stewart.
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18: Here's your AccuWeather forecast. Cloudy and cool this afternoon with a high of 56. Turning clear tonight, there'll be freezing temps in the normally colder spots, otherwise cold with the low down to 36. Breezy and warmer Wednesday, though. We'll have a passing shower or two in the afternoon, but pleasant temps with the high jumping up to 72. Clouds and sun Thursday, breezy in the afternoon with a thunderstorm, the high still 70. Periods of rain Friday, it'll be cooler with the high down to 64. With your AccuWeather forecast, I'm meteorologist Jason Caterina.
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2: Good morning, everyone. Grain futures are mixed right now. Corn and soybeans a bit softer. Planting progress was pretty solid yesterday afternoon. Upcoming weather conditions throughout the Midwest look pretty good. So the grain trade in pause there. Wheat futures are higher, but well off overnight session highs as the crop ratings are making it obvious to the world that we don't have much of a hard red winter wheat crop. So currently, wheat in Kansas City, July contract up 3 cents at 7.06¾. July Chicago up 3¼, 6.67¼. Minneapolis wheat though off a penny for July, 7.02¼. September off a half, 7.23½. Corn July down 2, 4.75. December losing 1¾ cents, 4.96¼. Soybeans are mixed. The front month July down 2¼, 12.10¾. November up a penny, 12.02. In the livestock futures, we are sharply higher. Box beef up strong, up $3.61 on the choice. 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Feeder index up $1.86 to $369.40. Currently, June cattle up $1.67, $255.05. August gaining 55 cents, $247.70. In the feeder cattle, August up $4.17, $363.02. September up 390, 360.10. October gaining 347 at 356.57. In the hog futures, June contract down 40, 98.12. July off 30 at 102.45. Gold dropping $44 an ounce today. June contract $45.14. July silver's off $2.43, $75 even. The Bitcoin May contract off $235, $76,660. And crude oil on retreat today. August crude oil down 74 cents, 98.73. Gasoline for July is down 6 cents a gallon, $3.56, while diesel fuel up a quarter of a cent for July, $4.25. 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

0: Did anybody fact? Welcome back in. Did anybody fact check me? Am I correct that he claimed to have a Canadian girlfriend? Just confirm. I know that the girlfriend is hidden. He claimed that he had a girlfriend in an interview recently. Nobody's ever seen her. Isn't it amazing how many times Democrats claim to have girlfriends nobody has ever seen? Politicians in general. There's a lot of politicians who claim to have girlfriends that somehow never show up at any public event with them. Just worth thinking about a little bit. Julie in Georgetown, Texas. What do you think about Tal Rico's Canadian girlfriend?
1: Well, first of all, I think that Texas definitely has a better looking woman. But I Amen. Also think if you're a self-respecting Texas woman, no one would come within 10 feet of that big weenie Tal Rico.
0: So you think Texas women are too smart to date Tal Rico?
1: Most of them, yes. And the ones that aren't look like men, so it doesn't matter.
0: You know what? I'm going to thank you for the call, Julie. I'm going to endorse, rubber stamp everything Julie just said. I don't think there's good-looking gals that would date James Tal Rico. So maybe that's why he had to go to Canada, where the women are uglier. David in Pennsylvania. What you got for me, David?
2: Clan Buck, Shields High.
3: Shields High, what's up?
2: It has nothing to do with what part of the world these women come from. It has to do with what their genetics is. I hate to make it this simple, but it's a lot like racehorses. There are some people who are really, they got God's blessing, and some people didn't. And it doesn't matter if you have blue eyes or green eyes or brown eyes. Some people won the lottery and some people didn't.
0: Thank you for
3: so the you're, call. Wait,
0: I did not
3: am I getting this right? You're disagreeing analogy. With Clay's whole notion of like regionalized female hotness, which I can't believe we're talking about on the show, but you know, it's Clay. Is that right?
2: Clay,
3: are you disagreeing with this?
2: I can't say it, but you're an idiot.
0: No, this is thank you for the call. He lives in Pennsylvania. I'm not surprised. Women in the South are better looking.
3: Clay.
0: Women in the South. No, this is just true. Women in the South are better looking, and the Southwest, and all the like. If you look where the sun shines, the more sunshine you get, the better looking.
3: On behalf of the Clay and Buck Show, the ladies of Pittsburgh, Harrisburg, Philadelphia, the Main Line,
0: is this an argument? Very beautiful.
3: Some people say the most beautiful. Houston, beautiful. Don't listen to Clay.
0: Houston and Dallas have better looking women than Pittsburgh. Is this even a real argument? There's no one out there who would argue. You know who's got great, the women walking around with their mallets in Pittsburgh are way better looking than the women of Houston and Dallas. This is a crazy argument. Phoenix women are better looking than the women of Seattle, right? Like, I just go to the West. Mm. LA women are better looking than the women of, I don't know, Sioux City. Sorry, probably never going to win the Iowa caucus now. But that's like, this is not a crazy take.
3: I will tell you this, as a Miami Beach resident, fitflation is very real. As in a fit person in New York City who you'd think is like a 9 out of 10 for their age on the fitness scale is a 6 or a 7 in Miami. Max.
0: Miami, here's a good example where you live. Miami has the most beautiful women in the United States. Per capita. Where I live, Nashville, very high, Phoenix, LA. One memorable poet might have said LA face with an Oakland booty. Some of you may have heard that before. So even in California, there is a battle, over Bay Area versus LA. But come on, Pittsburgh versus Houston? I'll go to the mat on that one. That might be my least controversial take of all time.
3: So, in a few minutes, we're going to talk about Trump's latest negotiations on the Iran war and figuring out how to get those gas prices to start coming down and important matters of geopolitics, world peace, the Trump administration agenda, and the midterms. And you can send us your talkbacks on which area of the country has the hottest chicks, and Clay can handle most of that.
0: If you're going to go to college, you should move towards sunshine. The Southeastern Conference has the best looking women on the planet. That's just a fact. I'll go to war over that.
3: I will not disagree with that. At Amherst, it was a lot of the women, unfortunately, were kind of like the orcs from the Lord and the Rings trilogy. It was bad.
4: speaking truth and having fun. Clay Travis and Buck Sexton.
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7: Hi, Michael. So artificial intelligence has brought back a familiar concern. If technology can do more work, will the economy need fewer workers?
8: Monica, that's a common concern. AI can already draft, summarize code, analyze, design, research, and respond to customers in ways that were not possible just a few years ago. But most jobs are made up of many different tasks: analysis, communication, judgment, service, accountability, and client interaction. AI may automate some tasks, but it can also make human judgment, oversight, and interpretation more valuable. So we think of AI more as a task shock, not a job shock. Some roles will face pressure, especially routine work, but other roles may evolve and new forms of work may emerge as companies use AI more broadly.
7: You've written about Jevons paradox in this context. What does that mean for AI and the future of work?
8: Yes, Jevons paradox is the idea that when technology makes something cheaper and more efficient, total usage can actually rise. The original example, coal. Better steam engines used coal more efficiently, but coal consumption increased because more uses became more affordable. We've seen similar patterns elsewhere. For example, people thought the introduction of spreadsheets would reduce demand for accountants, but the greater efficiency expanded demand for budgeting, forecasting, and reporting, so there are actually more accountants. AI could follow a similar pattern, lowering costs and increasing demand. So AI isn't just about cutting costs, it's also about scaling capabilities, which can increase demand.
7: As always, thank you, Michael.
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13: A holding pattern with Iran. I'm Lisa Brady, Fox News. But President Trump says the current pause is temporary, and he's still insisting on no nuclear weapons for Iran.
14: The president says he may have to give Iran another big hit if a deal to end the war and the country's nuclear program does not come together in a few days.
15: I'm saying 2 or 3 days, maybe Friday, Saturday, Sunday, something, maybe early next week, a limited period of time.
14: President Trump says he pulled back from planned military strikes on Iran set for today at the request of Saudi Arabia, the UAE, Qatar, and other regional partners who believe a deal is close. A ceasefire has been in place for weeks, but Iran has continued to limit traffic to the Strait of Hormuz, and the U.S. Navy is enforcing a blockade of Iran's ports.
13: Fox's Jared Halpern at the White House. The president just announcing a long-awaited endorsement in next week's Texas Senate runoff. He's backing State Attorney General Ken Paxton, calling him a true warrior. Paxton's trying to oust four-term Republican Senator John Cornyn to face Democratic State Representative James Tallarico in the fall. Senators raising concern about the Justice Department budget at a hearing where Democrats are pouncing on a new compensation fund for people claiming they're victims of government weaponization.
16: Maryland Democratic Senator Chris Van Hollen called the nearly $1.8 billion weaponization fund outrageous. He asked Acting Attorney General Todd Blanche to promise that January 6th rioters would not qualify for it.
17: Are there going to be rules that say that if you've assaulted a Capitol Hill police officer or committed a violent crime, you will not be eligible? Why not make that a rule?
18: I expect that, because I'm not one of the commissioners setting up the rule.
16: Blanche said five commissioners he appoints will determine who qualifies and how much they get, if anything. But he said the Obama administration implemented a fund to pay Native Americans who had claims against the Agriculture Department, and leftover money from that was doled out to nonprofits and NGOs.
13: Fox's Jessica Rosenthal. 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
13: Charlie Kirk, Tyler Robinson, back in court for another pretrial hearing on defense motions, including an effort to punish prosecutors for talking to reporters.
20: The defense asking the judge to sanction the prosecution for allegedly violating a gag order following the release of an ATF ballistics report that sparked something of a frenzy. Prosecutors say they had to set the record straight after media stories erroneously said the recovered bullet fragment did not match the rifle tied to Robinson, and that the prosecution's case was therefore flawed. In fact, as prosecutors pointed out, the ATF report said a match was inconclusive.
13: Fox's Claudia Cowan at the courthouse in Provo. Politics and sports colliding with a call for a college sports boycott in states accused of trying to restrict black voting rights.
21: The NAACP is asking top black basketball and football recruits to avoid public universities in states with redrawn or proposed congressional maps that are expected to weaken black voting representation. And it's asking fans to stop supporting those schools financially with ticket and merchandise purchases. The civil rights organization's Out of Bounds campaign targets 8 states: Tennessee, Louisiana, Alabama, Florida, Mississippi, South Carolina, Texas, and Georgia. It also suggests that current black athletes at those schools consider transferring. NAACP President Derek Johnson says black athletes should not be asked to generate wealth, prestige, and power for state institutions while those same states strip political power from black communities. Chris Foster, Fox News.
13: Utility officials in New York City investigating a deadly fall into a manhole.
22: New York City police say a 56-year-old woman died after she exited her SUV and fell into an uncovered manhole on Monday night. Police say the woman was found unconscious inside an open maintenance hole and pronounced dead at a hospital. Con Edison utility officials say they're looking into how the manhole was left uncovered.
13: Fox's Tanya J. Powers. Stocks are lower. The Dow's down 118. I'm Lisa Brady, Fox News.
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2: Good afternoon, 12:06:49 in Bismarck, north wind at 13, some clouds. KFIRE Radio News lunchtime report. Expect decreasing cloudiness as the day goes on. Isolated light rain showers and sprinkles across the central and eastern Dakotas. Most of the Dakotas, western Minnesota, will see near to below freezing temps tonight into tomorrow morning. But then we're closer to normal and increasing chances for showers and thunderstorms. For Bismarck, AccuWeather calling for a cloudy day, 56. Clearing out tonight, freezing temps in spots that are normally a little colder, 36 in Bismarck. Partly sunny tomorrow, windy, warmer. A passing shower or two, 70. 70 again Thursday, an afternoon thunderstorm a possibility. Periods of rain Friday, 60. Saturday, partly sunny, 71. U.S. Supreme Court sending a North Dakota tribal redistricting case back to a lower court for another look. The case filed in 2022 by the Turtle Mountain Band of Chippewa, Spirit Lake Nation, and several tribal citizens who argued the legislature's map weakened Native American voting power. The federal judge sided with the tribes, but the 8th Circuit Court of Appeals later ruled they didn't have the right to sue under the Voting Rights Act. Now, in an 8-1 decision, the Supreme Court has vacated that ruling and told the appeals court to reconsider the case under new legal standards. Attorney General Drew Wrigley said the current court-ordered map will stay in place for this fall's election. Ian Campbell pleading not guilty to charges stemming from a fire at the Ramada Inn in Bismarck last month. Police say they found Campbell running around the hotel with a knife as he refused commands by police while being arrested. He's facing charges of terrorizing, preventing arrest, and negligent acts resulting in fire. Campbell allegedly told police he was trying to light a meth pipe with a candle, which started a fire that got out of hand. The hotel closed for several weeks for repair, has started taking reservations once again. A man damn man will serve 5 years in prison for sexually assaulting a teenage girl in Bismarck. Officers found then 20-year-old Aiden Frederick with a 14-year-old girl inside a vehicle at Keelboat Park last summer, determined a sexual encounter had occurred. Frederick pled guilty to 2 counts of gross sexual imposition, along with charges of possessing prohibited materials and indecent exposure to a juvenile. Investigators say he also exchanged explicit images with the girl. He's been ordered to complete sex offender treatment while in prison and any additional treatment recommended. Frederick will be on probation for 5 years after his release and is barred from contacting the victim. He was given credit for nearly 4 months already served. One of two suspects charged in multiple sex crimes in Minot, changing their pleas to guilty, or her plea anyway, one of the two. Amber Haddam and her husband Dalton are being charged with having child sex abuse materials and sexual exploitation of elders at a care facility. Yesterday, Amber pled guilty to 3 counts tied to both cases. Prosecutors dismissed other charges as part of the agreement. Dalton was convicted in the elder abuse case by a jury back in September. He'll be sentenced on June 9th. The other case is yet to be resolved. Bismarck police moving ahead with plans to build a new headquarters. It's expected to cost nearly $98 million. City Commission approved the plans, saying the outdated training facility and overcrowded offices are taking a toll on officers and police recruit instructors. There's also concern about lead poisoning in the decades-old building. It was built in 79 when the department had just 52 officers. Today it serves 136 with more than 30 support staff. The new building also includes expanded garage space, which is expected to add years of life to patrol vehicles. Burleigh County commissioners have approved up to $8 million in revenue bonds for the University of Mary. The money will not come from taxes for Burleigh County residents, but instead from the university. The bonds will give the university access to tax-exempt financing and lower the cost of borrowing money. The funding will help refinance older debt and support projects such as the new athletics complex, welcome center, and residence hall. And a Williston woman celebrating a once-in-a-lifetime catch, Shannon Kabzina, reeled in an albino paddlefish. On the last day of paddle fishing season, the Missouri-Yellowstone Confluence, Milky Way paddlefish reeled in on her very first cast. The fish are easy targets for predators because of their bright color, making an adult catch very rare. She says she only fishes on catch and release days to help protect the species. By the way, the paddlefish weighed 107 pounds. 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
2: 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State Tax Commissioner Brian Crosh has said there are more than 164,000 primary residence credit requests in 2025. He said the amount of applicants was on the higher end of estimates, but not a surprise. He said it's a good thing so many North Dakota taxpayers are using the program. The approved homeowners will receive a tax credit between $500 and $1,600. The program saw a 13% jump in applicants from 2024, a 22% jump from 2023. Monetary and nonprofit organizations hosting a mayoral and city council candidate special forum today, this afternoon at 4 at the Carnegie Center. It's designed to bring nonprofit leaders together with the candidates and create an open dialogue so that they can better understand the struggles local organizations face and share their visions for the city. The forum's free, and it's open to the general public. You'll see plenty of detours leading north or south on Minot's 3rd Street this week. City engineers closed the 90-year-old 3rd Street Bridge today and tomorrow for inspection. City engineer Lance Meyer said while Minot's other bridges are inspected every 2 years, the 3rd Street overpass needs more attention because of all the repairs and upgrades it's been through. The two-lane bridge will be closed for the next 2 days while crews examine the bridge's deck joints and piers. North Dakota State Fair launching a smartphone app for attendees to stay informed. It'll be on the Apple App Store and Google Play. Fairgoers will get information on food, entertainment, and a link to purchase tickets. State Fair runs July 17th through the 25th in Minot. The theme this year, celebrate the Big 250 the fair way. And Bismarck getting ready to welcome summer and open its outdoor pools as soon as next week. The free splash pad at New Generations Park will open a week from today, May 26th. Bismarck Parks and Rec's 3 outdoor pools, Elks Aquatic Center, Hillside Aquatic Complex and Walker Aquatic Complex will open for the season Monday, June 1st at noon. open until 8 p.m. Monday through Thursday, 7, Friday, Saturday, and Sunday. The indoor pools at the BSC Aquatic and Wellness Center will be open regular summer hours. Swim lessons will be offered both indoors and outdoors. The registration for outdoor swim lessons opens June 8th at each pool. 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
2: 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Travel and weather together as the projects continue, as they continue to stack up. Here at the Bank of North Dakota, they're still working on some water lines being replaced there, so you're going to find some closures around that neck of the woods. Expressway reduced lanes near Airport Road, westbound expressway. Also, the north side of the expressway and 18th Street intersection fully closed. It'll be about a two-month project. They just started on that earlier this week, so it'll be a while before that one gets done. And Memorial Highway in Mandan, 46th Avenue Southeast open, 43rd Avenue Southeast closure planned as they continue to get that work done. The two phases of the Memorial Highway project in Mandan.
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11: Here's your AccuWeather forecast. Cloudy and cool this afternoon with a high of 56. Turning clear tonight, there'll be freezing temps in the normally colder spots, otherwise cold with the low down to 36. Breezy and warmer Wednesday, though. We'll have a passing shower or two in the afternoon, but pleasant temps with the high jumping up to 72. Clouds and sun Thursday, breezy in the afternoon with a thunderstorm, the high still 70. Periods of rain Friday, it'll be cooler with the high down to 64. With your AccuWeather forecast, I'm meteorologist Jason Caterina.
2: Sunset in Bismarck. Sunset at 9:16 tonight. Sunrise at 6:03 tomorrow morning. Only a high of 44 yesterday. Thankfully, we're beating that now. A low of 40, normally 70 and 44. No precipitation yesterday, 1.1 inches below normal year to date. Williston is sitting at 50 right now after having the coldest temp this morning. The warmest one now.

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5: The San Antonio Spurs, in double overtime, took Game 1 of the West Finals at Oklahoma City, 122-115. Victor Wembanyama finished with 41 points and 24 rebounds. Alex Caruso of OKC scored 31 points off the bench. The East Finals start Tuesday with Cleveland at New York. The Pelicans' new head coach is Jamal Mosley, who was just fired by Orlando after 5 years there. In the NHL playoffs, to end the second round, Montreal won a Game 7 in overtime at Buffalo, 3-2, eliminating the Sabres after the Canadiens blew an early 2-0 lead. The East Final will start in Raleigh on Thursday. Cardinals quarterback Jacoby Brissett did not attend the start of OTAs. He wants a pay raise. The Padres moved into first in the NL West, beating the Dodgers 1-0 on a first-inning homer. The Angels on a two-run homer in the ninth beat the A's 2-1.
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6: Grandpa, in the early days, had a generator on top of the building, and during the day when the wind blew, the generator would charge up a 6-volt battery. And my grandpa would bring that 6-volt battery down to the house in the evening and hook it up to his radio, and he'd sit there with a cup of coffee and with his ear up against the radio speaker and listen to the news. And during the 40s, when my uncle Axel Nelson was in Europe during the war, that was how they got their news about what was happening during World War II and what was happening in Europe.
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7: News, I'm Gianna Gelosi. President Trump hits pause, holding off on plans to resume bombing Iran set for today, giving talks more time to hammer out a deal at the request of key Gulf allies.
8: They called me over the last 2 days to say they made a lot of progress in it because we have them negotiating with us, and primarily Saudi Arabia, Qatar, UAE.
7: It's primary day in six states, and the marquee race is in Kentucky, where President Trump is trying to oust Republican Congressman Thomas Massey, with the race getting the most attention. He's calling him the worst Republican congressman in history, backing a GOP challenger. Massey told Fox earlier,
9: "The endorsements that I've gotten are from the pro-life groups, the pro-Second Amendment groups, because my opponent, he won't debate, he won't fill out the forms to say where he is on abortion, where he is on gun control."
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1: Here's Guy Benson.
2: I'm not surprised. This is what Democrats are doing across the country, and they are doubling, tripling down on policies that are insane. We've seen the terrible impact of sanctuary laws in major cities and certain blue states, coast to coast. And I think just the animation right now in the Democrat Party is to try to go as anti-ICE, anti-enforcement, pro-illegal immigration, frankly, as a backlash to President Trump. That's what their base is demanding. That's what they're serving up. And then they pretend like it's somehow in no way affecting public safety and that local authorities shouldn't be helping the feds at all because it doesn't help them do their jobs. I would say getting dangerous criminals who are in the country illegally into ICE custody in safe, secure environments like jails would very much serve the public interest.
1: For more commentary like this, go to foxnewspodcast.com.
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4: 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Joe Casarino, perhaps Ted Fogarty, perhaps Daryl Lease, perhaps me, because I'll be here too, and sometimes Daryl wants to do stuff between 3 and 4. And then you're outdoors after 4. Senator Kevin Cramer in the Talk Radio Town Hall, so far, still on for tomorrow, 8:15. So anytime you think of a question that you think, hey, ask him this, shoot me a text anytime, 701-226-8503, or email kfyr at iheartmedia.com, and I'll keep you in the queue. Eugene Greener, does this remind you of being 17?
5: Sure. Why not?
4: Little winger. Rock and roll.
5: Yeah, man.
4: Tap the keg.
5: You don't want today's kids to figure that out.
4: Get the iRock Z out for a spin. Does that sound 80s enough for you?
5: Sure.
4: Remember those Camaros were?
5: I remember those. Yeah, yeah.
4: Did you see the...
5: I almost had a Firebird. I bought a 79 Firebird. I wish I had. But
4: well, it's funny, anyway, funny you mentioned that because
5: I didn't.
4: Kit, remember Knight Rider?
5: Yes.
4: Kit was a Firebird. Got clocked for speeding in New York City.
5: How much?
4: The problem is Kit is in a museum in Illinois. It hasn't moved for years.
5: Well, then who is clocked?
4: Somebody's look-alike, I guess. I don't know.
5: Well, how much was it doing?
4: I didn't say. Or if it did, I don't remember, but I you got to wonder, okay, somebody's goofed up someplace. There's a car in a museum, so does the one that got clocked, is it, you know, fake plates or?
5: Hey, what's the fastest you've ever driven in your life?
4: 135.
5: Oh, no. No, how fast? How many miles per hour? How fast?
4: 135.
5: Oh, that's what it is. Okay, that's exactly what mine is. In another country. I heard 35 from you.
4: Oh, no.
5: In another country.
4: Yeah, 35 is probably the fastest I rode my bike as a kid, though.
5: That's all I heard was 35, enough. And I'm like, no, what? I did 135, too, and the only reason why I stopped at 135 is because the Cadillac STS I had, that's where it governed out in Canada. I was stop touring, and I was going from Moose Jaw.
4: Wait a minute, was that kilometers
5: east.
4: Or miles?
5: No, that was miles an hour. And I was on this road you could see. There was no end to it and no traffic. So I figured, let's see what this thing does. And it governed out at 135.
4: RCMP loves it when Americans come up there and drive 100 because...
5: Yeah.
4: nice little ticket there. It's not miles an hour, folks. They're on the metric system. We tried that in the 70s, didn't like it, and quit. Mm-hmm. Remember that? Because they used to post... Not only that, and then the radio stations, blah, blah, blah, Fahrenheit, blah, blah, blah, centigrade, or Celsius, depending on who was doing the announcing. And it was not that long ago that they made CJOB in Winnipeg quit doing Fahrenheit. It's like, no, we're not doing Fahrenheit. I don't know if they don't care about Americans or they just think, no, you adapt. The rest of the world's Celsius. What's your problem? Because I don't like summer. Summer at 28 degrees does not sound like summer to me. 78. That sounds like summer.
5: Yes, it does. But obviously, we still follow the queen and the king and what they set for their measurements. God knows how many hundreds of years ago.
4: Well, I told you what, and I've been playing the promo for it over and over and over, what Trump's going to do when he annexes the western half of Canada.
5: What's he going to do with it?
4: Going to rename it American Columbia.
5: Why America
4: Columbia? British Columbia? American Columbia? Come on. The Gulf of America, the Gulf of Mexico. It's all going to get renamed America one by one.
5: Oh, okay, one at a time. Gotcha.
4: Sorry, folks.
5: Gotcha.
4: Jean's
5: not a little slower because I'm watching markets and I'm pushing buttons as we're talking.
4: That's
5: here.
4: True. Yeah, I was going to say you're multitasking.
5: I wasn't necessarily giving you my undivided attention.
4: But I know you get a lot more and a lot more important work to do than I do. That's for sure.
5: Sorry, honey. I'm trying to listen to you, but
4: okay,
5: I've got something
4: sweetie.
5: Going on here.
4: What are we using the pet names now? Eugene Greiner, Heartland Investor Services. Before it gets any worse, time to go inside the numbers.
5: And good afternoon, everyone. Grain futures, we are mixed. We have corn and beans slightly lower, while the wheat trades slightly higher. Overnight, we did see some big strength, as, of course, the USDA did acknowledge the wheat crop in Kansas pretty much shot. 27% nationally, good to excellent is the numbers, but it's because Kansas is so heavily poor. The poor category is the highest it's been in 30 years. And so with that, we did try to recover yesterday, last night, got up to 720 before they stopped that, of course, and rumor that possible imports could occur on hard red winter wheat. You know, we considering that about a month ago, we bought a load of wheat in from Poland into Florida, and that kept the market cooled off for a bit. So that's kind of what they use whenever things get too out of hand. They just whisper imports. Chicago wheat higher also, hopes that China may buy some eventually, but we have not seen China move to lower their tariffs just yet. So that's kind of what's got the market on pause. Planting progress, obviously pretty good there for corn and beans, and weather in the Midwest benign. So they're thinking about the bushels. They always count their roosters before the eggs are hatched. And so they're doing carryout play numbers, and that kind of keeps the markets at bay for today. July corn down 2.5 cents, 474.5. December off a half, 497.5 in the soybeans. July is off 1.75, 1211.25. November up 3.25 at 1204.25. On canola, everybody's wondering why it's so sharply higher today, up almost 21 Canadian dollars at 758.60. That's because they were closed yesterday. And so they're catching up with what our soybean oil did yesterday. That's why they're behind on that. The wheat trade, July Chicago, like I said, up 3667.5. Kansas, July up 1.5, 705.25. In Minneapolis, July down 3.75 cents, 699.5. September, Minneapolis down 1.5 cents at 722.5. In the cattle futures, we are higher, sharply higher in feeder cattle. Box beef jumping $3.61 to $395.75 for the choice. 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Feeder index gaining $1.86. It's just under 370 now. 369.40. The one day, though, is at 366.37. So live cattle, June up $1.32. 254.70, while August just up 30 cents at 247.37. October gaining 45 at 239.40. Feeder cattle, May, which is right there with the index, up 90 cents at 369.70. August, though, we're still big discount, despite the sharply higher move of $4.27 higher at 363.12. September shows a gain of 435, 360.55. October up 415, 357.25. Look at this, January up 362 at 347.12, $22 discount to cash on the January feeder contract. So bull markets will have to climb a wall of worry to recover to where the cash market is presently. Feeder cattle, hogs, June down 47 cents, 98.05. July gave up 62 cents on the day, 102.12. Gold, well, we're down $51 an ounce. June contract, $4,507. Silver for July, down $2.61, $74.83. Bitcoin, May contract now up $90 at $76,985. Crude oil has been all over the place. Last night it was unchanged, and then it was down this morning about $2.50. Now we're down 94 cents on the July contract, 103.46. As we chase headlines, Trump says, well, we might bomb Iran again if they don't come together for a deal. Maybe in 2-3 days. Well, maybe early next week. But we're close. We got a deal. We have a deal. And so we'll see. Depends on when they find a microphone in front of them. We move the meter here on crude oil. So crude oil down presently 90 cents. You wish 90 bucks. 90 cents at 103.48. Gasoline down 7.5 cents a gallon, $3.54.5. Diesel fuel, though, up a half a penny, 4.01.5 last. 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
8: It's a social service organization that works to implement programs and offer services that create thriving and healthy communities for everyone. So we have senior care, we have low-income housing, we have transitional housing. We also have an office of ministry, and we actually have chaplains and ministers in the organization. But we also work with the wider public, and we offer online things that are like an hour to process moral distress or moral injury for anyone. And they're free and open to the public because we believe that this is an ancient form of suffering. 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
25: I heard today something that I don't believe I've ever talked about, but we will. It started because Scott Vernon taught at, well, he's still teaching part-time at Cal Poly in San Luis Obispo, 33 years. My goodness. And he is going to be inducted into the California Ag Teachers Hall of Fame this summer. But he's also farming, ranching, and farming and raising pistachios. 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But first, I want to remind you about Certified Piedmontese. Get more information about the most tender beef on the planet, grown in the Great Plains of America. 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All right, so you're going to go into full retirement, Scott. What are you going to do?
26: I've got a commercial cow calf operation, and I run some commercial sheep, commercial ewes, and then I farm pistachios. And then we have performance horses. My wife shows rain cow horse.
25: Tell us about the pistachio business. We know a little bit about the cattle business in Nebraska, maybe reining horses, not me personally, but people do cow reining horses. But what's going on in the pistachio world?
26: Well, California is, you know, in the last few years, we're producing about 1.6, 1.7 billion pounds of pistachios. It's the second nut crop to almonds in California. But the market has remained better than the almonds because of, you know, global competition and also water and things. And so they're pulling out a lot of almonds in California. And I think they're probably going to go back in with pistachios. And we're still having more pistachios come online because the global demand is really strong. And our biggest competitors are, you know, Iran, Turkey, that type of thing. But world demand has been really strong. And in some cases, because of TikTok. I say that because of this Dubai chocolate. Dubai chocolates with pistachios in it has created this fever pitch of people wanting to eat it as a snack.
25: I had no idea. I'm glad we had a conversation for no other reason than to be up to speed on pistachios.
26: Yeah. And pistachios are a unique crop. They'll live 80 years. You know, you can farm them for 80 years. They take quite a bit of water themselves, but the nut itself grows on a tree, obviously, but it never touches the ground. Almonds are shook and they hit the ground and then they're winrowed and conveyored up into wagons. But with the pistachio, you kind of wrap the base of the tree kind of like with a big umbrella, shake the tree and it falls into the umbrella and goes then into a cart. So they never touch the ground because if you look at a pistachio in the shell, the shell is cracked. And so that's what makes it easy to open them and eat them and that type of thing. So no dirt gets in that way.
25: Who knew the ever-growing market of domestic pistachios and displacing almonds in the mix? That's an interesting scenario. Scott Vernon, congratulations on the Hall of Fame induction. Loose tails, be gentle, stay firm.
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27: Here's your AccuWeather forecast. Cloudy and cool this afternoon with a high of 56. Turning clear tonight, there'll be freezing temps in the normally colder spots, otherwise cold with the low down to 36. Breezy and warmer Wednesday, though. We'll have a passing shower or two in the afternoon, but pleasant temps with the high jumping up to 72. Clouds and sun Thursday, breezy in the afternoon with a thunderstorm, the high still 70. Periods of rain Friday, it'll be cooler with the high down to 64. With your AccuWeather forecast, I'm meteorologist Jason Caterina.
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15: I'm Lauren Simonetti, and this is the Fox Business Report.
16: The major averages are lower in afternoon trading as the tech-led rally continues to lose momentum and as 10-year Treasury yields continue to spike. Oil prices are slipping after President Trump said that he would hold off on attacking Iran at the request of Gulf leaders. U.S. oil West Texas Intermediate crude is over $103 a barrel, while Brent crude, the international benchmark, is hovering around $110. Investors will be digesting a batch of earnings this week, including results from NVIDIA on Wednesday. Its stock is down nearly 1% today. Its results could be a test of the recent tech-fueled stock market rally. And shares of CoreWeave are down 6% after the Wall Street Journal reported that Alphabet and Blackstone plan to create an AI cloud company to rival CoreWeave using Google's specialized chips. That's your Fox Business Report. I'm Hillary Barsky, invested in you.
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19: The midterm fight heats up. I'm Lisa Brady, Fox News. President Trump looking ahead to next week's Republican Senate runoff in Texas, now endorsing State Attorney General Ken Paxton, who's challenging four-term incumbent John Cornyn.
20: I'm so honored to have President Trump's endorsement. His endorsement, in my opinion, is the most significant endorsement that in my lifetime. So when he endorses, it has a tremendous impact.
19: Paxton says he'll be a champion for the Trump agenda. The president calls him a MAGA warrior and says Senator Cornyn is a good man, but that he wasn't supportive when times were tough. Cornyn says Paxton is a weak nominee who will jeopardize down ballot races. One of them will face Democrat James Tallarico in the fall. Early voting for the runoff already underway in Texas. Six states have primaries today, including Kentucky, where a Trump-backed challenger, retired Navy SEAL Eric Gowron, is trying to oust Republican Congressman Thomas Massie. Vice President J.D. Vance is leading a White House briefing.
21: What I think is that the Iranians want to make a deal.
19: Adding he also thinks they recognize a nuclear weapon as a red line for the U.S. This, as President Trump says, pausing new strikes on Iran is temporary.
22: The president's planned strikes on Iran for today were called off as Arab partners say a nuclear deal could be close.
29: We may have to give him another big hit. I'm not sure yet. You'll know very soon.
22: President Trump speaking with reporters outside the White House, where construction is underway for a new ballroom in East Wing.
0: I think it's going to be potentially the most beautiful building in all of Washington.
22: Congress is considering a $1 billion budget request from the Secret Service as part of the East Wing construction. President Trump says funding for the actual ballroom is coming from private donations.
19: Fox's Jared Halpern at the White House. For now, oil prices remain elevated, U.S. crude topping $107 a barrel. 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

0: Welcome back in here, Clay Enbuck. We do have to talk news because this is a news program first and foremost. We just had the Vice President of the United States, J.D. Vance, running through a whole bunch of issues, including the latest on the Iran negotiations, which you haven't gotten into detail, but now you'll have the latest on it. Play 34.
1: What we did here is that we effectively degraded their conventional military capability. That has been done. That has been successfully done. You could always do a little bit more, but where we are now is the president has asked us, has told us to aggressively negotiate with the Iranians. Why did I go to Islamabad, Pakistan? Why did I spend, I think, probably 22 hours on a plane going there, 24 hours coming back, and then 21 hours on the ground negotiating with the Iranians is because we wanted to show a sign of good faith. The Vice President of the United States is willing to cut a deal so long as the Iranians are willing to meet us again on that core issue of never having a nuclear weapon. We think that we've made a lot of progress. We think the Iranians want to make a deal. The President of the United States has asked us to negotiate in good faith, and that's exactly what we've done. So we're in a pretty good spot here, but there's an option B. And the option B is that we could restart the military campaign to continue to prosecute the case, to continue to try to achieve America's objectives. And we could talk a little bit about what that looks like, but that's not what the president wants. And I don't think it's what the Iranians want either. We have an opportunity here, I think, to reset the relationship that has existed between Iran and the United States for 47 years. That's what the president has asked us to do. And that's what we're going to keep on working at. But it takes two to tango. We are not going to have a deal that allows the Iranians to have a nuclear weapon.
0: I still think Iran's not going to make a deal. That's where I am on this. What do you think?
2: I think there's a difference between making a deal and standing behind the deal that you make. I think it is possible that they make a deal and then immediately break it.
0: Well, okay. So, yeah, I would co-sign that too. Yeah, but I don't think that there's
2: The odds, the way that I would break it down, Buck, is what are the odds that we do not strike Iran in a significant military action in the next 6 months? I would put them near zero. So, I think Iran may say that they're okay with a deal. I think the United States may say we're okay with a deal. Let gas prices come back down. Let the midterm voting occur. Stories move on from Iran. And then I think we may have to go into Iran again. So that would be kind of the perspective that I would bring to bear. And I don't think that Iran is going to be able to rebuild in some sort of significant way between now and the midterms. And I think we said earlier in the program, if I had to assess, this is a story and an issue that whomever is elected president in January 2029 is going to enter office and I think have to grapple with at some point during that term in office, whether it's J.D. Vance, Marco Rubio, God forbid, Kamala Harris, or someone else. I think that is likely where things are headed.
0: Interesting. We had that from J.D. Vance. We also have him speaking about the... Oh, we don't have time for it. I just realized I just did the math in my head. So maybe we can do that when we come back. I also want to talk about this, what was said outside of the Luigi courthouse. I mentioned that to you guys. Crazy stuff. So we'll get some updates on all of this. But we have J.D. Vance speaking about the Trump endorsement of Ken Paxton, which is now getting... It's kind of shifted a bit, Clay, from... The Massey story is the biggest story to now, obviously, the breaking news aspect of it. But the Ken Paxton endorsement, that's a big move. That's a big deal.
2: Yeah, and look, I think the biggest aspect here is you potentially are going to have several incumbent senators that are not very well disposed towards President Trump. We're talking about what would happen if we lose control of the Senate. I think getting things through the Senate is going to be incredibly difficult with the majority we have now and the incumbents potentially dropping off. We'll talk about that in more third hour next. Thanks for hanging with us.
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0: Hot dogs, road trips, a three-day weekend. That's what Memorial Day has become for a lot of us. But it was meant for something more. It was meant to be a time of reflection, a moment to pause and remember the men and women who gave their lives in service to this country. The question is, are we going to celebrate what made us great or let it slip away? As we approach America's 250th anniversary, this month of May is the perfect time to reconnect with that purpose and honor the sacrifice that made our freedom possible. Each generation of Americans has been called to defend liberty, not just for themselves, but for the future of a free nation. 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If you believe in the future of our country, go to AFPBuck.com for free resources on how you can get involved and share your love of country with your friends, your family, and your community. 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It's preserved by those willing to step up. And defending liberty in our own way is the least we can do, paid for by Americans for Prosperity.
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10: A midterm message from the White House. I'm Lisa Brady, Fox News, as the conflict with Iran continues.
1: This is not a forever war. We're going to take care of business and come home. That's what the president's promised, and that's exactly what he's going to deliver.
10: Vice President J.D. Vance just wrapping up a White House briefing where he also said the president is concerned about the cost of living.
1: Every single day, he's worried about his fellow Americans. He wants them to be prosperous. He wants them to thrive. He wants them to have good jobs. That's why we've done the things and taken the steps that we've taken in order to create record job growth.
10: But Vance says in negotiations with Iran, the focus is on national security objectives, including ensuring Iran cannot have a nuclear weapon. The president says Iran is begging to make a deal and that a pause on renewed strikes is temporary, allowing for more negotiations after speaking with Gulf allies. As for the midterms, he's now endorsing State Attorney General Ken Paxton in a Texas Senate runoff next week against four-term Republican Senator John Cornyn.
11: In a social media post, President Trump says Paxton is tested at the highest and most difficult levels. The endorsement is a setback for Cornyn's reelection bid. The president says Cornyn is a good man, but was not supportive of me when times were tough. Whichever Republican advances in the primary will face Democrat state lawmaker James Tallarico in November's general election.
10: Fox's Jared Halpern at the White House. Six states have primaries today, including Kentucky, where there's record spending on a House race, pitting Republican Congressman Thomas Massie against Trump-backed challenger Eric Gowron. Vice President Vance also getting questions on the Justice Department's new anti-weaponization fund and whether Capitol rioters who assaulted police would be eligible for potential compensation.
1: We're not making commitments to give anybody money. We're just making commitments to look at things case by case.
10: Earlier, acting U.S. Attorney General Todd Blanche telling a Senate hearing he'll appoint commissioners to make rules for that fund. 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
14: From the iHeartRadio North Dakota Newsroom, I'm Brenda Stewart. Burley County Commissioners have approved up to $8 million in revenue bonds for the University of Mary. The funding will help refinance older debt and support projects like the new athletics complex, welcome center, and residence hall. Bismarck police are moving ahead with plans for a new headquarters that's expected to cost nearly $98 million. The city commission approved the plan, saying the outdated training facility and overcrowded offices are taking a toll on officers and police recruit instructors. The current headquarters was built in 1979 when the department had just 52 officers. Today, it serves 136 officers and more than 30 support staff. And Minot area nonprofits are hosting mayoral and city council candidates at a special forum today. This afternoon's event begins at 4 o'clock at the Carnegie Center. I'm Brenda Stewart.
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26: Here's your AccuWeather forecast. Cloudy and cool this afternoon with a high of 56. Turning clear tonight, there'll be freezing temps in the normally colder spots, otherwise cold with the low down to 36. Breezy and warmer Wednesday, though. We'll have a passing shower or two in the afternoon, but pleasant temps with the high jumping up to 72. Clouds and sun Thursday, breezy in the afternoon with a thunderstorm, the high still 70. Periods of rain Friday, it'll be cooler with the high down to 64. With your AccuWeather forecast, I'm meteorologist Jason Caterina.
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5: Vice President J.D. Vance says the U.S. is locked and loaded when it comes to Iran, but he hopes for a diplomatic solution. Vance told reporters Tuesday that President Trump has instructed his team to aggressively negotiate with Iran, adding the end goal is for the regime to never have a nuclear weapon.
6: We're in a pretty good spot here, but there's an option B. And the option B is that we could restart the military campaign to continue to prosecute the case, to continue to try to achieve America's objectives.
5: Vance says the White House wants to reset the relationship with Iran, but added that it takes two to tango. Actor Noah Wiley is returning to Capitol Hill this week to lead a healthcare rally. The Pitt star is set to push for a trio of healthcare-focused bills alongside lawmakers and more than 400 doctors, nurses, medical students, and healthcare professionals. Wiley is taking on the real-life role of advocate with his participation in this event. It's being hosted by the healthcare apparel company and advocacy group FIGS. That's politics. I'm Brad Siegel.
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0: Buck running for cover. Michael Jackson bringing us back. It's a good movie. I took the kids to go see it. Really, I think it's been number one movie a bunch of weeks. Michael Jackson movie. Very well done. We've got a bunch of talkbacks, variety of different subjects. Let's see. Let's start with A. We're trying to get to as many of these as we possibly can. Mike in Hoboken.
1: Clay, come on. Pizza Hut. Pizza. Come on. That pizza sucks. You want real pizza? Come to New York and you'll get pizza. There's plenty of it and it's good. And it's made by real Italians.
0: Pizza is great in New York. I'm not taking a shot at it.
2: You don't want to argue with Mike from Hoboken. You might end up sleeping with the fishes.
0: That's true. But I will say old school Pizza Hut, all the plastic sodas and in the old red cups, the I'm just telling you, old school Pizza Hut coming back. We played that audio for people yesterday at the end of the show. I love it. Heather in Wilsonville, Oregon.
3: Clay and Buck, I'm so disappointed. We need more masculine men, and you admitting that you could not or do not like being outdoors, kind of sad.
2: All
3: maybe
2: right,
3: you should
2: all right,
3: get
2: Heather.
3: Your testosterone checked.
2: All right, Heather. Hold on. I'm throwing a flag. Settle down here for a second. Okay, first of all, we didn't say, neither I nor Clay said we don't like being outside. I explicitly said, I'll go hike the mountains. I'll go be in nature. I love all that. I just want to sleep on a bed at night. Not one of those little things you blow up that you put on the ground where you can still feel the rocks in your back and you have a sleeping bag and you hope that a grizzly bear doesn't pee on you in the middle of the night. Like, that I don't like. That's not my thing.
0: When this all started with neither one of us would do well on Survivor. And I am all in favor of hikes outdoors, everything associated with it. But I just want to sleep indoors. That's what separates us from the savages, sleeping.
2: I don't know who it was. There's a comedian did a whole thing about why would you want to go camping? You want to pretend like you're homeless? Like, explain this to me. This makes no sense. I would give credit, but I forget who did that bit. I'd also say, you know, when you're like, we need more masculine men. All right. You got two radio hosts here, married, children, like to lift weights. Clay likes boxing. I like guns. He loves football. You know, like what else do you want from us here? I don't really understand. I mean, I'm not saying we're elite at any of those things, but we like all those things.
0: It sounds to me like we're perfect, like my mom says. Kyle from Fulshear, Texas, cut C.
4: Regardless who President Trump endorses, I'll be voting for Paxton. And come November, if Cornyn wins, I'll hold my nose and vote for Cornyn, and I'll vote for Greg Abbott. And if Paxton wins in November, I'll enthusiastically vote for Ken Paxton and Dan Patrick.
0: Yeah, look, I think that's the mature approach.
2: Yeah.
0: We always say this. People love calling in and saying, if this person wins the primary, I'll never vote. We got so many of that during the DeSantis-Trump battle.
2: Gosh.
0: And people will say, oh, there's no way President Trump, I'll vote for Kamala instead. No, you won't. Stop being
2: I think 100, I would wager, not that we could ever prove this, I would wager that 100% of our Florida-based pro-DeSantis in the primary against Trump voices, voters, listeners, all voted for Trump in the general election. 100%. Not 92%. I think it was 100%.
0: Even though
2: we got the calls, I will never vote for Trump again. Please. Come on. You want to vote for the race communists?
0: If they didn't, the best or most they would do is not vote. I don't think a single DeSantis supporter voted for Kamala. I don't think in the whole country. Mike from upstate New York, fire away. D.
5: Clay, Buck. Mike from Salt Point, New York. As far as women in the South being prettier, my little sister moved from Pennsylvania down to Fort Lauderdale, Florida. And one of the things years later she stated was, you have to be healthy because you can't hide under sweatshirts and sweatpants. So that's part of the equation. Carry on.
2: Totally. It is 100% true. And I'm just going to throw Amherst College back under the bus here, along with all the other NESCAC schools. A lot of these young women graduate from high school. They show up. And they're lovely and they're athletic and they're 19 years old. They're in their absolute prime and, of athletics. Hold on. I'm not trying to pull a Don Lemon there. They're their absolute prime athletically, because a lot of them are playing sports. And you know what happens? It's freezing cold all the time. Everyone's drinking all the time. Everyone's ordering giant tubs of fried chicken wings at 2 o'clock in the morning and calzones. It's like calzone is like a food developed to make you as fat as fast as possible. I'm just going to speak the truth. It's just a giant thing of melted cheese wrapped with dough around it. It's not even really a food. It's like something you would come up with at 3 a.m. as a drunk college kid, and then they get pasty and they get doughy because Clay, they can hide under all those layers of sweats. And that is what it happened to me. It happened to me. It happens. So I'm just, that's just the truth. But let's Clay, see. You got, this is important. I just want to go to F real quick. This is because this is an important take here from F Tracy in, go ahead, play it.
6: Clay, this is Tracy in Texas. I just wanted to remind you that your wife is from Michigan, so you might want to pull that back a little bit. You're going to have a rough night tonight.
2: Here's I think Tracy's looking out for your best interest here, Clay.
0: Yeah, it's good. Here's what I point out. My wife is an SEC grad. She's been in Nashville for 25 years, and she's more beautiful today than she was when we met in 2001.
2: Boom. Well played, dude.
0: What
2: gentlemen,
0: a walk off. Just a cold shot. Husbands out upper there. Deck.
2: Did you guys hear that? Did you? You should clip that. Put that on your phone and keep it. That was well done.
0: Quarter century later, better looking now than when I met her in 2001. A lot of that good was, southern sunshine. Say,
2: this is like in old school when James Carville has to debate.
0: Yes,
2: we're ending up the show. That was perfect. I got nothing better than that one. Although I'll just say. I feel the same way about Mike Carey, although she hasn't been an SEC grad for 25 years or whatever. But, yeah, that's the same.
0: She is an SEC grad, though.
2: Oh, my God, she is an SEC grad. U of F, I forgot. SEC. I learned things.
7: Speaking truth and having fun.
2: Yeah.
7: Clay Travis and Buck Sexton.
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15: Could face charges. I'm Lisa Brady, Fox News. After yesterday's deadly shooting at a mosque in San Diego, where police say two teen suspects killed three people before killing themselves, police now say one of the guns used belonged to a parent.
16: Law enforcement says a mother did call police yesterday reporting that her son, guns, and a car was missing. The police chief said today they are only 24 hours out, but they are looking into the possibility of charging parents. Now, the mosque imam, the leader, has described the three shooting victims. One was a father and pillar of the community. A second, the husband of a female teacher who lived across the street and rushed to help. The third is the security guard, Imam Abdullah, a father and a man described is always having a smile on his face.
15: Fox's Matt Finn in San Diego. The FBI describing the teen shooters as radicalized online. A day after pausing a plan to resume strikes on Iran, President Trump says they're begging to make a deal. Vice President J.D. Vance says the U.S. is negotiating in good faith.
17: I'm not going to be certain until we sign a deal that we have a deal, but I feel confident enough to keep on doing the work and to try to find a good deal for the American people.
15: He also says it's not a forever conflict, and he argues there has been real progress on the economy as Democrats hammer cost of living in the run-up to the midterms. Six states have primaries today: Pennsylvania, Georgia, Alabama, Idaho, Oregon, and Kentucky, where Republican Congressman Thomas Massie is trying to fend off Trump-backed challenger and retired Navy SEAL Eric Gallrine. There's a runoff next week in the Texas Senate race, with the president now endorsing State Attorney General Ken Paxton over incumbent Senator John Cornyn.
18: Senator Cornyn taking to X to post in part, "It is now time for Texas Republican voters to decide if they want a strong nominee to defeat Democrat Texas State Representative James Tallarico in November, or a weak nominee who jeopardizes everything we care about."
15: Fox's Christian Goodwin. Stocks finish in the red, the Dow down 321 points at the bell. 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
22: From the iHeartRadio North Dakota Newsroom, I'm Rob Dawson. Public Service Commission candidate Chris Olson is calling for a moratorium on new data center development in North Dakota. Olson says the state should pause projects until lawmakers create regulations during the 2027 legislative session. The Republican candidate argues data center growth is moving faster than state officials can properly regulate. Other PSC candidates also raised concerns about electrical grid demand and utility costs. A nearly $13 million Catholic middle school is now under construction in Grand Forks.
23: Leaders are calling the project a major step forward for Catholic education in the region. The new school will expand on the current program at St. Michael's Elementary, which has already welcomed its first sixth grade class this year. Seventh and eighth grades will be added the next 2 years. The new building will have a media center and a prayer room. It's expected to be completed by November of next year. I'm David Cale.
22: And that's the latest. I'm Rob Dawson.
1: K-Fire. 550.
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1: Trump giving Iran another chance.
4: And we're all set to start.
1: The UAE asks Trump to hold tight.
4: 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I'm not sure yet.
1: Trump's ballroom.
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1: It's still going on.
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32: Here's your AccuWeather forecast. Mainly clear, chilly for tonight, low 36. Windy with partial sunshine, a passing shower or two in the afternoon, high 70. Tomorrow night, cloudy and breezy, low 45. Thursday, clouds and sunshine. You'll see a thunderstorm in the afternoon, high 70. Friday, periods of rain, high 60, and a high 71 on Saturday. With your AccuWeather forecast, I'm Andy Robb.
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0: Good Tuesday afternoon. 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Download it. Take it wherever you go. You'll never have to miss a moment of the K-Fire Cafe each and every weekday afternoon. And happy to have you here with us on a terrific Tuesday afternoon. And it is a terrific Tuesday afternoon, middle of May. What could be better, right? It's a great day here. Happy to have all of you here with us. Hour number one, the hour we call Fogarty on Fire. And with us today, we have Joe Casarino, thebestimmunesupport.com, along with Dr. Figueroa is here with us also. Gentlemen, how are you doing today?
1: So far, so good. How are you, Dr. Figueroa?
2: You know, doing great. It is May turning into June, and the weather here is just gorgeous.
1: Same here. Well,
0: caught a little. Are you in Florida, Joe?
1: No, I was just going to tell you. Well, say what you wanted to say, and then I'll tell you what I've been up to.
0: Oh, yeah, no, we got a little rain here finally after getting very dry Sunday, and it's been a little cloudy and that, which is fine, give the rain a chance that we did get to soak in, but now we need a little sunshine and just mildly warm to get the grass to grow. Cows would appreciate that, but yeah, so where are you running off to, Joe?
1: Well, I'm already here. I'll share some personal information for the audience in case they want to look at my Facebook, which is Joseph V. Casarino, C-A-S-S-A-R-I-N-O, Joseph V. Casarino. I posted some pictures. So I flew into New York late Thursday last week, and I'm back in my where I raised my children in Rhinebeck, New York, which is the Hudson Valley. It's a beautiful Airbnb community with restaurants and boutiques and shops and farms and vineyards. And, oh, on the weekend, you're lucky you can get into one of the 20 restaurants here, all high-end restaurants, because it's a big tourist destination here in the Hudson Valley, specifically Rhinebeck. It's just where everybody wants to be on the weekend. So I raised the kids here, because when we moved here 25 years ago, it wasn't a tourist destination. It was this beautiful, upscale community, great schools, hometown America, and it was just beautiful. And all of a sudden, in the last, since COVID or whenever, it's become, you know, the place to escape to. So they built it up, and, you know, it's not the same. But anyway, my daughter, Alyssa, my middle child, got married under the beautiful gazebo at Poets Walk on the Hudson River. It's a beautiful nature park. You walk down the trail, and there's a beautiful gazebo overlooking the Hudson River. So my middle daughter, Alyssa, got married Saturday morning under the gazebo. Nobody except the immediate family, mom and dad on both sides, brothers and sisters, and the bride and groom. A most beautiful day, you know, 70 degrees and sunny. Beautiful outdoor party and a private estate for just the family members, you know, for lunch. And that was that beautiful ceremony. The party will be at a tent in New Hampshire on the water in mid-June with all the friends and family and about 100 people to celebrate the party at the reception. I don't know why my daughter broke it up, but I think she just wanted to get married under the gazebo, and it's the way the timing works. So they're doing two different events. So that was Saturday. And, of course, I cried walking my firstborn down the aisle. Beautiful. What a beautiful girl she is. You know, I'm talking inside. My children, Daryl, I know you don't know, but I have three beautiful children, one more beautiful than the next. They're just wonderful assets to society. They're all just lovely, lovely, beautiful, polite, educated, mature, kind, sweet, really, really just beautiful people. So she got married, and then the next day, well, that night, I drove to Boston after the family had a 3-4-hour lunch, and then I drove to Boston, stayed at a hotel, and my other daughter, my older daughter, Nicole, graduated medical school at Tufts Medical University on Sunday morning, so that was a big event. I've been crying all weekend, Daryl. I don't know what to tell you. You know, well, there's a kicker to why I'm crying. It's not just how happy I am for my children. Oh, and my son is filling out his LSATs next week to apply for law school. He's another great boy. But here's why I'm crying, not just witnessing all these events of the children. I'm watching all this, Daryl, and I'm looking at this saying, okay, I'm officially old.
0: I thought maybe you were crying because you looked in your wallet and you wondered how you were going to get to Boston without any cash left from all that. So
1: oh no, I've been crying about that for the last 10 years. That's a whole different story. We've been crying about that. How we're going to pay the college bills and you know. But no, you make it all work. That's not why I'm crying. But you do have a reality check of like you look at it, your life, and you look at it differently. And this is why I'm so happy to do the work with ProImmune. You know, Daryl, as an older guy, I'm going to be 70 on August 1, you know. And as an older guy, you look at your life, all the audience members, all the farmers that are my age and older, we look at our lives and we look at our children and we look at our grandchildren and we look at life. And here we are at our chapter of, you know, what we've done and what we've accomplished. And it's a beautiful, proud moment. And I'll tell you something. I don't know if you know this, Daryl. I think you do. I think we've said it several times on the show. But this is actually why I came out of retirement to represent Dr. Albert B. Crum and the ProImmune Company. I specifically came out of retirement and work every day now for my children. Because when I read the science of what ProImmune does, I couldn't believe what I was reading. And I said to myself, you mean to tell me, Dr. Crum, you have all this scientific breakthrough, but nobody knows about it? And he said, yes, you could be the guy, you know, around the country to introduce it. And I said, I don't want to. I'm done. I built companies. I'm exhausted. I raised children. I built homes. I've done all this work. No, thank you, but no, thank you. But then when I read the science, I said, I have to do it. And it energized me. And then I met Dr. Fogarty, and he introduced me to so many great people. And it just snowballed from there. And we're getting so many tens of thousands of people healthier and healthier. And they're raving about the ProImmune, and they're sending me gifts and letters and cards. And Dr. Figueroa, you don't know this, but they mail me gifts. People mail me gifts from the Dakotas. Oh, no, from California, from the Dakotas. I had a lady in the Dakotas. I won't mention any names. She sent me jars of beautiful homemade jams and jellies to say thank you for the work you're doing. She's probably listening today. Another lady, 82-year-old, I won't mention names, but her knee, you know, was giving her so much pain, and she got on the ProImmune, and the knee pain went away, and she sends me gospel music, which I love music, you know, so she sent me the gospel music, and it's this type of things, letters and emails, and so I'm energized, and that's why I do the work. After the break, I want to talk about a topic that we have today. Anything you want to say, Dr. Figueroa?
2: Well, no, that's just, that's just amazing. It really just highlights how important it is to take some just basic but critical supplements to really change your life for the better. And, I mean, once you have that sort of effect on people, I'm you know, so happy to hear that they're reaching out to you and giving you gifts for you know, as thank yous for that. It just highlights how critical it is to supplement properly and just how basic and essential ProImmune is.
1: Well, it's true. You know, we all know, Daryl knows, this is a scientific breakthrough of epic proportion. It is improving every element of health. I never realized until this year, and I want to have that conversation after the break. I want to ask you, I want to actually remind me, Dr. Figueroa, I want to tell you something Dr. Crum told me just last week when I visited him in his home here in Rhinebeck. I want to tell you what he told me, and I want you to explain it to me and the audience and Daryl, sure, so we could understand a little bit more of the science after the break, okay? But
2: you
1: getting back to, yeah, getting back to the work and the gifts and all that, it's, you know, Dr. Figueroa and Daryl, you guys know, all of us are so connected and intertwined with this audience. They're beloved to us, and we're beloved to them. I mean that really. And Daryl knows what I'm talking about. This is his audience. They love this show. They love him. They love his intelligence. The man is a brilliant man, and he could, you know, he could run this show, and he could talk about anything. And you know, to have Daryl Leese host this show with Dr. Fogarty, the brains behind the operation, just say right, and then with you and Dr. Hartsuch and all the people I bring on. We are in a very special community, Dr. Figueroa. People that are listening, Dr. Figueroa. Okay, these people, they're so full of gratitude. Not only do they mail me gifts, they write me letters. That you have to read the new testimonials on the website. These people are full of gratitude, how we're changing their lives. Daryl Lees is a prime example. He used to have headaches. Okay, he no longer has the headaches. He had some other issues. But he started taking the ProMune, and Daryl is a prime example of a recipient of ProMune and the effects of you know what it did to mitigate his own headaches. Correct, Daryl?
0: Yeah, absolutely. And that was the first thing I noticed was the better sleep, right? And then I noticed, hey,
1: right.
0: I'm not going for the bottle of the migraine, Tylenol migraine. You know, I just had to take over-the-counter stuff because I didn't have serious,
1: right.
0: But every day
1: right.
0: I'd have one.
1: Right.
0: But I wasn't going for that bottle anymore, you know? And then
1: wow.
0: It was the breathing, the nasal spray that I was using every hour and a half to 2 hours. All of a sudden, I noticed that I was going 6 hours, and then all of a sudden, I noticed I don't need it anymore. So I don't need to go to it anymore.
1: Right.
0: And,
1: yeah.
0: You know, and that stuff... It came over time, you know. You're not going to... Some of this stuff, people see stuff right away. Like the sleep thing, I noticed within a few days. But the headache thing, it took a month or two. And the breathing, it took 6-7 months before I really... It probably happened sooner than that, but before I realized I wasn't reaching for that stuff, you know, as often. So it's been great. But the thing I want to point out before we go to the break here, when you say, you know, people are sending gifts... The graciousness that people have within them yet is amazing. And a
1: amazing.
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1: right.
0: point that out. 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Yeah,
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0: K-Fire Cafe. Daryl East here on a terrific Tuesday afternoon on K-Fire 550. The hour we normally call Fogarty on Fire, today is Figueroa on Fire. Dr. Figueroa is here with us. Joe Casarino, thebestimmunesupport.com, is here with us. He is the distributor for the ProImmune Formulation 200. And if you're just tuning in, never tuned in before, stick around and learn about what the ProImmune has done for people, can do for you. Joe, you mentioned to Dr. Figueroa you're going to bring up something that you were visiting with Dr. Crum about, and then wanted to get Figueroa's input on that.
1: Absolutely.
2: Yes, I do. Thank you. Before I do that, Dr. Figueroa, how far are you from Boise, Idaho?
3: Oh, like it's a 15-minute drive from city center from where I live.
2: Okay, when you get a chance, I would like you to visit a new place in Boise, a health food market that you're going to love, a health food store called Kopow, D-O-P-O-W. Have you heard of them yet?
3: No, I haven't. Huh.
2: It's a big deal. You are going to want to meet them. I saw them being posted by Leona Werner Gray, who I love. She's a health advocate with the Make America Healthy movement, friendly with, you know, Bobby Kennedy and President Trump and all that. I met Leona at Hippocrates. We're going to talk eventually when we both settle down from traveling, which will probably be in a couple months. She's all over the place. I'm all over the place. But Leona is a health advocate. She healed herself from cancer. She has a book called The Earth Diet, which I put on my Instagram. Best Immune Support audience is my Instagram, Best Immune Support. 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I took off the word the, but if you get on Best Immune Support Instagram, you'll see all kinds of tips on health, and I educate like crazy on my Instagram. A lot of very good facts about health and tips, and I did recommend her new book, The Earth Diet, Leona Werner Gray, but she posted some stuff about Kopow, and I've been complimenting the owners. Eventually, I'll introduce them to ProImmune. I mean, if you get there before me, Dr. Figueroa, you may want to bring a jar and say, you know, I don't know if you know who Joe is, the guy, you know, texting, you know, liking all your posts and commenting. He loves you, and I'm the one that said to them, you've got to bring this to Boca Raton and West Palm Beach. That's how they'll remember me. The owner reached out to me. I offered to get Dr. Judy Mikovits and myself to give a lecture there. So she'll remember me if you say he works with Dr. Judy. They give lectures together, and you know, you should actually be selling. Maybe you want to recommend. You may want to look into putting the ProImmune right here. It's the number one selling. Every health food store and pharmacy has sold that. But you want to visit Kopow, and you may want to even go shopping there because it's the cleanest food and.

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0: Shoes in Texas by Ella Langley, number one, marking its 10th time at the top since its release. Langley's other song, Be Her, rising to the second spot. Olivia Dean's Man I Need, number three. Bruno Mars, Alex Warren, Olivia Rodrigo, Kalani, and Tame Impala, also part of the top 10. Kiss me and I drop dead. Olivia Rodrigo announcing her highly anticipated second single, the Grammy-winning singer revealing the title as The Cure on social media. The song serves as the second single from her upcoming album, You Seem Pretty Sad for a Girl So in Love. The track releases May 22nd, with her album slated to come out June 12th. It takes more than a robin. Michael Bublé working on a country project. While presenting the award for Song of the Year during the 61st Academy of Country Music Awards, he said he's loved storytellers, the voices in the heart of this music, for as long as he can remember, adding, their influences haven't just stayed with me, but it's even brought me to Nashville, where I've been recording my next album. ABC greenlining a Grey's Anatomy spinoff, the one-hour untitled series slated to be an edgy drama about a team at a West Texas rural medical center, the last chance for care before miles of nowhere. Ellen Pompeo, who stars as Meredith Grey in the original series, will serve as an executive producer on the spinoff. That's entertainment. I'm Jennifer Polsoni.
1: 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Staples, that was easy.
2: Here's your Rocky weather forecast. Mainly clear, chilly for tonight, low 36. Windy with partial sunshine, a passing shower or two in the afternoon, high 70. Tomorrow night, cloudy and breezy, low 45. Thursday, clouds and sunshine. You'll see a thunderstorm in the afternoon, high 70. Friday, periods of rain, high 60, and a high 71 on Saturday. With your AccuWeather forecast, I'm Andy Robb.
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0: 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Download it, take it wherever you go. You never have to miss a moment of the K-Fire Cafe each and every weekday afternoon, 3 to 5 o'clock. And a little programming update for you in the 4 o'clock hour. We'll be joined by Mary Grainer. She is running for District 31 Senate seat, so I'll have some questions for her. And if you have questions for her, you can call in the 4 o'clock hour. Right now we're visiting with Joe Casarino, thebestimmunesupport.com. Dr. Figueroa is here with us on opposite ends of the country. One's on the right coast, one's on the left coast, so to speak, kind of. And I'm stuck in the middle. So there's a song that goes like that, isn't there? Yeah, anyway.
1: Yeah. Stuck in the middle with you.
0: Yeah. And so, Joe, you were going to bring up, you had a conversation with Dr. Crum, the person that put the formulation together for ProImmune Formulation 200, and then you had an ensuing question or response from Dr. Figueroa.
1: Yeah, so Dr. Albert B. Crum is 94 years old. The audience, he's a Harvard Medical School MD graduate and a scientist and a psychiatrist. So he took 10 years of intense research and over 10 years discovered how the human cell makes its own glutathione inside the cell. The glutathione precursor that you take, ProImmune, is the same exact recipe and formula of how nature is making it inside every cell of your body. Every cell, 300 trillion cells make glutathione to take out the toxic overload. Without it, we would be dead. Life was formed because of intracellular glutathione. Dr. Crum taught me the non-living cell 3.5 billion years ago put glutathione inside the cell at the creation of life, when God and nature, through energy and frequencies, put the glutathione inside the cell to form life. The glutathione took out the toxins, and the non-living cell then became a living cell. Billions of years later, you had growth. You had fish, you had trees, you had birds, then you had humans. And here we are, 3.5 billion years later, humans on Earth, living on planet Earth, but guess what? In the year 2026, billions of years later, after that single cell put the glutathione in it, the humans have polluted planet Earth. We did this. We polluted the planet so poorly that the air, the food, and the water now is all toxic. It depletes our intracellular glutathione. The toxins are killing the glutathione quicker than the glutathione can be made the way nature and God designed it. ProImmune, when you guys take your ProImmune, you are now replenishing your intracellular glutathione back to the optimal levels, the way God and nature designed it. That's why all these chronic illnesses are going away. That's why your health is improving. Every health condition, from neurological to physical to kidneys to liver to pain to knees, every issue improves once you start taking ProImmune. Okay, so here's the question. I'm asked all the time, Daryl. People ask me, you might ask me, somebody else might ask me, well, Joe, this is all wonderful, but how is it doing it, Joe? How is the glutathione taking out the toxins? Now, that's a brilliant question. Wouldn't you say, Daryl? Right? How? How is the glutathione ProImmune, when we put it back into the cell? Right, Daryl? Wouldn't you say? Isn't that a great question? Like, Joe, how is it doing it, right?
0: Yeah, absolutely.
1: Okay, so I asked Dr. Crum. I said, Dr. Crum, I don't have the answer to that. I'm not a scientist. I didn't go to college and take science degrees like you did. So tell me, Dr. Crum, how is the ProImmune taking out the toxins inside the cell? How is it taking out the glyphosate? How is it taking out the microplastics? How is it taking out the heavy metals? Dr. Fogarty told me on a radio show a week ago, oh, well, all these viruses are coming out once you take ProImmune. You can't get the hantavirus. You can't get the norovirus. You can't get the COVID. ProImmune is an all-natural antiviral. How, Dr. Crum? So here, Dr. Figueroa, is what he told me. I'm going to explain it the best as I could in layman's terms, the way he explained it to me. He said, Mr. Casarino, when you take the ProImmune, he says every cell in the body now is receiving an electric charge from the increases of the intracellular glutathione. The intracellular glutathione is creating an electric charge inside the cell, and it's the electric charge that is neutralizing the pathogen, the parasite, the toxin, the virus, the toxins of the tick bite, whatever it is. It is becoming neutralized inside the cell from the electric charge, and then the toxins are expelled out of the cell. Then the cell starts to restore itself to optimal function, like what we might call balance or homeostasis. That's the best condition a cell could be in. Does that make sense, Dr. Figueroa?
2: It does, and it's in line with a lot of the thinking that's is beginning to transform how we understand cell biology.
1: So I said, well, Dr. Crum, I said, Ted Fogarty teaches me that Fomun will stop the hantavirus and all viruses. Could that be true? He said, yes. He says, yes, we know it to be true. Yes. He says it can actually do that by doing it the same way. But you know what I'm saying? So let me ask you a question, Dr. Figueroa. Is Dr. Crum implying, I'm going to ask him when I see him this week or next, is Dr. Crum implying that it's the by donating an electron? Am I correct? Is it because you're donating an electron? Because I know the electrons are in balance inside the cell, but when you take Promune, it's known to balance the electrons and take out, mitigate the reactive oxygen species, correct?
2: Well, so glutathione is an electron acceptor, so it'll actually accept extra electrons from oxygen radicals that will attack proteins, DNA, you name it. So glutathione acts as a buffer. It absorbs all this all these extra electrons that are generated by improper metabolic balances. So when you add glutathione, you're rebalancing your cell's metabolism and allowing it to work at peak efficiency.
1: Are you balancing the electrons? Because that's what I understood. You're balancing the electrons, otherwise they're imbalanced, correct?
2: Correct, exactly.
1: Okay, let me ask you a huge favor, if you could. Could you write that description down for me so I could have that in writing to show a couple people? Because I was telling that to Arnie Gittema, the owner of Wilna Chemist, and he couldn't understand how by balancing the electrons or by donating an electron that Promune would be any benefit. Like, he couldn't understand it. And he's a biologist and a pharmacist. Maybe
2: absolutely.
1: I didn't explain it right. Might you give me a description, please? Because I would love to
2: absolutely.
1: Educate. He is a wonderful man. I was there yesterday, as a matter of fact, at Wilna Chemist all day. And he is, we are getting New York City healthy. When I go there and I do a presentation, and I don't get paid for any of this, and I pay for the hotels, and I pay for all the travels, and I lose money, basically, but I donate my time, and I educate, and we are educating so many people at Wilna Chemist. We are using Wilna Chemist as a vehicle and a portal to educate. Do you know what I mean? And I would love
2: absolutely.
1: To have that description of how the glutathione buffers the electrons, or however you said it. Write it down. I'll study it. I'll read it. I'll give it to him. Then he'll understand it, and then I'll have a better explanation. I'll ask Dr. Crum to explain it to me again when I meet him, you know, next week. He's 94 years old, but we get together whenever I'm in town. So I'm very grateful for that answer, because the layman's terms of how I explain it, it is neutralizing the toxins, and it is expelling the toxins. Forget the electrons for a minute. That doesn't matter to the audience or to me or to Daryl. All we know is if you're taking out the toxins, it's working, correct? It's working. You know, Daryl has said many times when Dr. Fogarty is on the show, he's so smart, he'll talk about the science, but nobody, including me, nobody knows what he's talking about. The audience included, they don't. Can't understand that unless they have a degree in science or medical, and we don't. You know, we're just lay people. So would you agree, Daryl, that this is good sometimes to speak in layman's terms so the people on the audience could understand what we're talking about a little bit more?
0: Well, absolutely. So what I was going to liken this to, Dr. Figueroa, to even you know, dumb it down for dummies like me even further, is you said with the glutathione kind of absorbs those extras. I mean, so what I seen there is a goalie blocking things, getting shot at it, right, or getting thrown at it. And and taking these on to protect the other cells. That's a very simple way to put it, but is that essentially what you were getting at there?
2: That's basically it.
1: Well, that's a good way. That's a good analogy.
0: Now, dummies like me can understand that.
1: Well, same with me. I'm a bigger dummy than you. This is just perfect. But getting back to, you know, so everybody can understand it, like, you know, all the audience, well, not all, but many of the audience members listening, you know, they don't have the scientific backgrounds like these doctors do. So they're like us. And to understand it the way you just said it, and that makes a lot of sense, because what Dr. Judy says is that if you think about it for a minute, Daryl, we are being, our cells and our bodies and our organs and our livers and our brain cells are being bombarded now every day, from the chemtrails to the allergies. I wanted to speak about allergies for a few minutes today. The allergies and the pollen and the microplastics in the air. And getting back to allergies, audience, very important. In the Midwest, it's allergy season is at its height, and nothing is going to mitigate the allergies more effectively than the scientific breakthrough of Promune. And the reasons, both in layman's terms and scientific, are now on my website in the section called articles. I wrote an article about allergies. I wrote an article about tick bites. I wrote an article about A1C, blood sugar, and diabetes. And I ran it through Dr. Figueroa, actually. And I said, Dr. Figueroa, would you like to edit this? He said, no. He said, this is perfect. And these are the type of articles I'm producing and writing, because I'm only trying to educate based on all the knowledge I'm learning from the doctors I work with, and the scientists, and the molecular biologist, and Dr. Crum. I'm compiling articles now and blogs to educate both, and all my articles are easy enough to understand. I say it in layman's terms, I say it in scientific terms, and I'm putting out this information to help you, audience, because it's your brothers and sisters and neighbors and coworkers and friends that are suffering from allergies and all other chronic illnesses, and Promune is the answer. And if we have a few more minutes, Daryl, I would like to thank the all the doctors that listen, and all the doctors that and health centers and pharmacies that are recommending Promune and educating you, the people, okay, the K-Fire Show, Daryl Leese, the doctors, the health centers, the pharmacies. Dr. Fogarty created something very special here in the Midwest. All of you that are listening are getting healthy. I'm the guy that came out with a discount that I was never supposed to do. I don't even have authority to do it, but I did it anyway. I broke the rule, and I pretty much said to Dr. Crum, I'm giving this audience a 20%. They could have all my commission. I don't want it. I said, this audience, they're veterans, they're farmers. This is salt of the earth. I want them to have the commission, and that's what I do. So the code is called GIFT. I'm proud to give it. I don't give this commission to everybody. So put in code GIFT at checkout, thebestimmunesupport.com, and take 20% off.
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0: 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We're visiting with Joe Casarino, thebestimmunesupport.com. And also Dr. Figueroa is here with us. No Dr. Fogarty today. One quick question. I don't know if either of you can add any insight into this, but had someone ask me, does Proimmune work on fatty liver disease?
1: I have that. Yeah, I have the answer to that. Yeah, because Dr. Judy made a video. It's on my website, actually. I don't know where on the website. You have to look around. Let me think on the website. Not in the articles. Well, in the different toolbars above, you click on, you'll find it. Dr. Judy said that Proimmune takes out the microplastics in the cells, and it is the microplastics that are now causing rampant NALFD, non-alcoholic fatty liver disease. It's basically the toxins, okay? Well, it's not just the microplastics. It's many of the toxins. But Dr. Judy said unequivocally how easy it is to mitigate the toxins out of the liver. Now, we also know, Dr. Figueroa, we have 2-3 minutes left. I'm going to let you get into the science of it in a minute. But we also know that Proimmune is taking out all of the toxins inside the liver. Don't laugh at me. When Dr. Fogarty has a bourbon once in a blue moon, he puts Proimmune in the bourbon, as does Dr. Judy, because they say when they drink the alcohol, it goes right to the liver. And when you're putting the Proimmune in the alcohol, it's taking out all the toxins in the liver. So it's like it's a go-to for when you're drinking, and it mitigates, hangover, so you don't get the hangovers.
2: Yes.
1: If you drink at night, start taking like a scoop of Proimmune before you go to bed, another scoop when you wake up, another scoop 3-4 hours later. Load up on the Proimmune if you're drunk, because it acts as a hangover relief. Dr. Figueroa, what are your thoughts scientifically on NALFD? Great question, Daryl.
2: Well, one, it's this show I know doesn't recommend drinking, but if you do, drink responsibly. And two, yes, it's a fantastic way to prevent hangovers. And it's also been shown in animal studies that it does prevent fatty liver disease and also non-alcoholic fatty liver disease, because it helps to support the liver's detoxification capacity. And glutathione is very important for that job.
1: What studies? What studies are you referring to? PubMed or any Dr. Crum's $18 million research?
2: Dr. Crum's $88 million research.
1: Oh, you're right. You're right. It says that it improves NALFD in that research by taking out the oxidative stress.
2: Exactly.
1: That's how it's scientifically. Dr. Judy says by taking out the toxins, but take out the toxins, reduce the oxidative stress, and that's why it's more effective than any I remember now, any glutathione or NAC. Proimmune was proven to be. So like Dr. Figueroa just said, we don't advocate getting drunk or drinking. We advocate if you're going to drink, drink responsibly. But guess what? Every now and then, we're human, Dr. Figueroa. I've seen your buddy, Dr. Ted Fogarty, have one too many as well. You're only human, and you need that Proimmune if you're going to, you know, slip up and maybe have 2 drinks instead of one, okay? So, audience, there you have it. What say you, Doctor? What say you, Daryl?
0: Well, I'm just sitting here thinking that, you know, if my supervisors or that are listening, that now it's a health drink to have bourbon and Proimmune together, so I should be able to have a couple health drinks while I'm on the air.
3: That's what I heard.
0: Then there's Todd Mitchell right there, the programming director for he's working the board today or in the studio there. So Todd, I need to bring a bottle of bourbon and a bottle and a jar of Proimmune, and we have health drinks while we're on the air.
1: She puts it in her alcohol. So listen, you can do that, but just don't drive, okay, or use any heavy equipment. How's that?
0: There you go.
3: Daryl, in your case, we need to tell you not to ride your pigs around at the farm there.
0: Not to ride the pigs around. There you go. Oh. Yeah, that's the only thing. I didn't hear anything else you guys talked about. I just heard the opportunity now that I can call it a health drink and get in, should be able to pass it by at work. So, heck, I'm in good shape now.
1: That's a fact. If Fogarty says he puts Proimmune in his cocktails, guess what? He's right. Dr. Judy does the same thing. The Proimmune is going to go in and take out all the toxins. So happy drinking, fellas.
3: And now the disclaimer, please drink responsibly.
1: There you go. There you go.
0: Yeah.
1: There you go.
0: Yeah.
1: Thank you. Of course.
0: Would this be appropriate for the investor's disclaimer? Past results are not indicative of future. Anyway.
1: we're only human. We're only human, you know. Come on. We're only human, you know, all of us.
0: Yeah,
1: and,
0: absolutely.
1: If you drink responsibly, I've actually given it up. I mean, I'll have a bourbon or drink like once every 2 months, maybe one drink every 2 months. If I'm out at a cocktail dinner, I mean, I might have a cocktail. But it makes me tired. I hardly do it anymore. But we're only human. Sometimes you're at a party, you want to have one cocktail or whatever it is. Enjoy yourself, people. It's not about how, you know, like I say, how healthy you are. It's quality of life. If we can have quality of life and be in our 80s, and that means having a cocktail once every 2 months, God bless us all. Right, Daryl? God bless us all. Quality of life is what we're talking about. Talk to you guys next week.
0: And hey, I tell you what, we are up against the top of the hour here, Joe and Dr. Figueroa. Time flies when you're having fun, or when you're digging in the liquor cabinet at Studio North. Anyway. appreciate
3: why don't I ever get invited up there anymore?
0: Yes, well, because you kept taking the liquor cabinet home with you, Todd. So I had.
3: I thought it was because I kept riding that pig around. And
0: anyways, Joe, thanks for joining us today. TheBestImmuneSupport.com. Dr. Figueroa, thanks for joining us today, and appreciate both of you. I've got to run hour number two. Hey, Mary Grainer running for the state Senate seat in District 31 joins us. Don't go anywhere. We'll be right back.
3: The preceding was a paid advertisement. KFYR.
4: They did not die in vain. I'm Lisa Brady, Fox News. That message from police in San Diego paying tribute to the three people killed in a mosque shooting yesterday.
5: Without question, there would have been many more fatalities yesterday.
4: Police Chief Scott Wall says a security guard had a gun battle with the two teen suspects who were drawn outside by two other men who were also killed before the teens killed themselves. The FBI says the suspects met online, used guns belonging to a parent, and left a manifesto against a wide range of races and religions. The vice president is defending the anti-weaponization fund being created by the Justice Department.
6: A $1.7 billion Justice Department fund is intended to compensate any American who believes they were unfairly prosecuted during the Biden administration.
7: If Hunter Biden wants to apply for this particular fund, he is welcome to.
6: Vice President J.D. Vance pushing back on accusations. The compensation fund will provide taxpayer money to friends and allies of President Trump.
7: I think that what we're going to see, hopefully, is the entire country, led by this Department of Justice, turning the page on the lawfare.
6: Asked about potential payments for individuals convicted of assaulting law enforcement during the January 6th riot, Vance's each application will be judged case by case.
4: Fox's Jared Halpern at the White House. That fund, part of settling a Trump lawsuit against the IRS over leaked tax returns. A document on the DOJ website says the deal also includes dropping current tax claims against the president, his sons, and the Trump Organization. Senate Minority Leader Chuck Schumer accusing the president of corruption.
8: Trump could care less that the Americans are struggling to put food on the table and pay higher prices at the pump.
4: President Trump says prices will drop when the conflict ends.
9: They will never have a nuclear weapon, not going to happen, and probably that's going to be very soon.
4: He says renewed strikes are on hold only temporarily for negotiations. 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
12: 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Heroes like FDNY Lieutenant Edward J. McDonough Jr. McDonough served at Ground Zero. 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
15: From the iHeartRadio North Dakota Newsroom, I'm Rob Dawson. The U.S. Supreme Court is ordering a federal appeals court to reconsider a North Dakota tribal redistricting lawsuit. Tribes and citizens argued the legislature's map diluted Native voting representation. A federal judge previously ordered a new district map, though the Eighth Circuit later ruled private citizens could not bring Section 2 lawsuits. Supreme Court justices vacated that ruling and sent the case back for review under new standards tied to a recent racial gerrymandering decision. A Williston woman is celebrating a once-in-a-lifetime catch.
16: Shannon Cubzina reeled in an albino paddlefish on the last day of paddle fishing season at the Missouri-Yellowstone confluence. The milky white paddlefish reeled in on her very first catch. The fish are easy targets for predators because of their bright color, making an adult catch rare.
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25: This is meteorologist Jacob Morris with a K-Fire weather update. It's a little milder today. Temperatures in the 50s compared to the 40s the past few days, but we're still below normal. But we will be getting a nice warm-up heading into the weekend. But we do have one more cold night on the way. Temperatures tonight drop down into the 30s. Some in eastern North Dakota could be in the upper 20s, so frost advisories for central North Dakota and a freeze warning for the eastern half of the state. So make sure you're protecting those sensitive plants and vegetation as we go into tomorrow morning on a chilly start with a clear sky. We'll have a lot of sunshine tomorrow. Temperatures surging into the upper 60s and low 70s. With a stronger south wind helping with that warm-up. Gusts upwards of 30 to 35 miles per hour, but mostly dry on your Wednesday. Still with some sunshine on Thursday. High temperature near 70 degrees. Best chance of rain comes late Thursday, especially Thursday night and into Friday. Scattered showers. Amounts will generally be around a tenth to a quarter of an inch across the region. 60s on Friday with those showers, but then rebounding to the 70s and eventually 80s over the weekend. For KFYR-TV, I'm meteorologist Jacob Morse.
0: Right now, 54. This is the KFYR Cafe on the legendary voice of the Northern Plains. 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
1: Welcome back. 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Happy to have you here with us on a terrific Tuesday afternoon. This is the hour we normally call your outdoors discussion or whatever the heck else you want to talk about. Well, this is whatever the heck else we want to talk about today. We are joined in this hour by Mary Graner. She is running for state senate seat in District 31. And Mary, welcome to the KFYR Cafe.
2: Well, thanks so much, Daryl. I'm happy to be here.
1: So Mary, I've got to give a report, though, that I've been promising to people for a little while here on your outdoors discussion. Because a few weeks ago, I told them I needed to thin the gopher herd at the farm. Okay.
2: Oh.
1: And so I took a poll on which caliber I should use, the 22 or the 223, for the inaugural thinning, the inaugural shot at thinning, right? And it came out with a tie, so I decided to use the 223 because there would be no question, right? When you hit them, you know you hit them. There's no question of, well, I think, you know, you can't fib your way past,
2: shot,
1: you know.
2: Daryl, like, if you're a good shot, you would know if you hit them, right?
1: Well, yeah, but, you know, with the 22, they crawl down the hole sometimes, you know,
2: true.
1: In their last
2: true.
1: Breath. You know, so so I used the 223. I finally did get out there and did the inaugural thinning. Now the thing is, I'm having to learn to shoot left-handed because a year and a half ago when I was pheasant hunting, a jack wagon that shouldn't be allowed to own a gun anymore, shot and I got hit in the eye out pheasant hunting in my right eye, my dominant eye.
2: Oh Lord!
1: And so. I don't have great vision in that, so I'm learning to shoot left-handed. So my first and to top it off, I found out that my scope was off. So I had to it took me 6 shots to get on this gopher, and I was downwind, and I was about 50, 60 yards away. So this gopher's like, things are winging by me, but I don't really hear the shot. And so he let me have 6 shots before I finally adjusted the shot down enough, and I'm going, wow. Shooting left-handed is really odd, but my scope needs to be adjusted some big time here. So so I did shoot awesome. The little bugger, so the thinning of the herd has started, of the gopher herd, but it came with you know, I could have shot a whole box of 22 shells, I think, for the 6 or 7 shells it took me to finally hone in with the 223. But so that I had to give that report, Mary. I knew you'd appreciate you know, a little outdoors report anyway.
2: Absolutely. Actually, this past weekend, I was disking it's an old alfalfa field that we're actually going to plant my sweet corn into, and there weren't very many live gophers. Usually we have all these mounds, and it's like I found one live gopher mound, and the rest of them were all mounds from last year. So I was really surprised at that. But a lot of times when we shoot gophers, or we have a lot of prairie dogs too, the kids and I and the family, we use a 17, but we do have a 223, which can be a lot of fun, but the ammo is a lot cheaper on the 17.
1: Yeah, it is. In the wind I was trying to shoot in, that 17 bullet would have been every direction but where I wanted it, I think. So
2: I get it.
1: So the 223 gave me a little bit more bullet size there to withstand the wind that I was trying to, because I'd promised people for a couple weeks that I was going to do that, and I'd give them a report on the initial, the inaugural thinning of the herd, of the gopher herd this year, but we just had so much wind this last few weeks that finally I just decided, okay, I'm going to go out in the wind. I'm going to find one that's dumb enough to be standing up out here out in the wind, and I'm going to start this so I can make a report. So there's my report to everybody. And I haven't been back out beyond that one because, like I said, I need to take some time and make sure my scope is sighted in better, because I really don't want to shoot a half a box of shells per gopher with a 223.
2: Right on. Oh, I get it. Absolutely. Well, the funny thing is when I was a kid, when I learned how to shoot with just a little Red Ryder BB gun, I couldn't wink or I couldn't close my left eye. So I learned how to shoot left-handed, and I still shoot left-handed. And I'm actually a pretty good shot. But I've never, ever... I mean, you know, because when you're a kid, it's like you can't wink both ways, basically. And so I shoot left-handed.
1: Well, I'm learning how to shoot left-handed with the rifle. I mean, I still shoot, right-handed with the shotgun because, that you use you use both eyes on that anyways. But yeah, looking into a scope or down a sight on a rifle, I'm having to learn to shoot left-handed. It's not a lot of different, it's just odd. It feels odd to me pulling the trigger with my left finger instead of my right finger. That's the thing. I still find my right hand holding out in the forearm. I still find me pulling my right finger, and I'm like, wait a minute, that's not on the trigger. I got to pull my left finger. So it's that mind over matter thing. And my mind don't seem to matter anymore. But anyway, let's talk about Mary Greener running for District 31 Senate seat. And Mary, what a little background of who you are, that for our listeners out there. Give us a little background about you, your family, your ranch, and that before we get into the meat and potatoes of why you're running.
2: Sure. Well, I grew up on a ranch just north of Mandan between Price and the Cross Ranch. And so that's where I learned how to shoot gophers and whatnot. But went to school at Minot State. I have a double major in marketing and management. And by the way, it wasn't Terrific Tuesday up there. It was Taco Tuesday, and tacos were three for a buck. Just side note there. But anyway, I went to school down at Minot State. Then I worked in Sioux Falls as an insurance adjuster for State Farm. I was actually the first female fire and casualty adjuster for State Farm Insurance in North and South Dakota. There were some auto adjusters, but I was the first female fire and casualty. So with that brought a lot of experience. I used to negotiate all of the large liability lawsuits. So we do all the footwork for an attorney, say you're being sued for bodily injury or slander, whatever it was. I did all the footwork and handed over. I also did all the large liability claims. I was actually on the three-story team. Like, there was a guy that I worked with. He couldn't climb a three-story ladder, and he'd asked me to do all of his three-story roofs. I did that, so I was never afraid of anything. But I've traveled all over the country. I was at Hurricane Andrew way back in the day. My first disaster was, I think it was 1989, when San Francisco had a huge earthquake and all the bridges collapsed. I went out there for a month. And then from there, I just traveled the country doing hail claims. Oh, it could be New Mexico. But anyway, it brought me a lot of experience in working with people and working through difficult situations. Then I came back, I moved back here to Bismarck in 1995, and then, of course, met my husband. Well, we're old family friends, actually, but we reacquainted. We got married in 98, had our first baby in 99, and our fourth one in 2003. So we had four kids in 4 years, 1 month. And, it's kind of funny. We sent they started out at a small private school, Christ the King in Mandan, and then for high school, two of them went public, two of them went private. So I know a lot about education and whatnot. But my husband and I, Kenny, we ranch and farm down south of Mandan, just about 15 miles by Huff Hill Ski Resort, or by Grainer Park, if you've ever camped at Grainer Park. That's right across the road from us. And with that brings a lot of, you know, hands-on stuff. But we raise Black Angus, and I also have a side gig. I sell sweet corn in the in August. And so I've been doing that for about 20 years. I have people that will show up at my corn stand at 8 o'clock in the morning, knowing full well that my corn won't be there until 10 o'clock. So they'll wait in line for 2 hours. And here's something really funny. I was with my hairdresser the other day, and she said, you know, we've been talking to these people in our church. My mom and dad have known them for a long time. And I finally asked them, how do you know those people? And she said, well, I met them in the corn line. And so people have built relationships in the sweet corn line. It's just kind of funny, but I've sent corn all over the country. Undersecretary Ed Avalos, he worked under the Obama administration. He became a good friend of ours, just working with the United States Cattlemen's Association. And I would ship corn to him out in Washington, D.C., and then down to New Mexico. But the funny thing about that sweet corn is if somebody from Colorado texts me and said, hey, can I get some of your corn? I just put out on my Facebook, is anybody going to New Mexico or Colorado? And people will text me and say, I'm going that way. And they'll haul corn down there. I'll just, you know, pack it up real good. But anyway, so that's with the corn. But now I also have another side gig. I'm a lead host on Ladies of Another View on Beck News. That's BEK News up here in the Bismarck studio. And when they asked me to do that, I wasn't really interested. But once I got up here and started, you know, talking to some of the other ladies and the CEO, it's like, well, this would be kind of a good fit. And so I've really just dove into, you know, what's going on across. I mean, I've always been, you know, knowledgeable about what's going on, but this takes it to an even deeper level. But in my district, within district 31, I've been involved since, it's been about 15 years. And I've been everything from the chairwoman to the vice chairwoman to secretary. And of course, I'm on the fundraising committees. I'm kind of, I really enjoy doing fundraising and that type of thing. So anyway, that kind of gives me, I've been around politics heavily for the last 15 years. When people say that, oh, they need someone with more leadership, it's like, oh, you also need worker bees. I was the worker bee behind the scenes getting all the work done. And so now I'm just ready to step up and take a larger role and become senator for District 31.
1: Well, and that brings us up to a break here, Mary. So perfect timing.
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1: and case. 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I'm Daryl Lease. We'll be right back.
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6: There is a rage building in the American citizen about the jobs market in this country. It sucks.
5: Jesse Kelly.
6: That rage, the volume on it, is about to be turned up, not down. Every GOPer, top to bottom, write that down and remember it.
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0: Welcome back to the K-Fire Cafe. Daryl Lease here on K-Fire 550. And we are visiting with Mary Grainer. She is running for Senate in District 31. Mary, what areas does that... I mean, it starts in Morton County and goes south and west. What counties are included in District 31?
1: Large chunk of Morton County. Well, first of all, it's an unusual situation in the city of Mandan. It, if you talk about gerrymandering, and maybe that's for another show, but anyway, they say whenever there's a lobster claw or a lobster hook, that's definitely gerrymandering. So we have the very eastern part of Bismarck, which includes Captain's Landing. It's a township between the railroad bridge and the memorial bridge. So then it wraps around up by Culver's, and then there's a skinny strip, and then it goes up north of the old Seven Seas or Baymont, and then it goes to the west, and then it drops down around the entire city. And then you would think that, you know, out by Fort Abraham Lincoln School would be part of District 31, but it's not. It's part of District 34. It's a really weird situation. Anyway, so then it's the rest of, or a lot of Morton County, but it does not include New Salem, but it includes south of New Salem. And then it goes all the way down to the South Dakota border. So we have all of Sioux County, all of Grant County, and then it goes all the way out to Regent. And Regent is that highway with all the metal sculptures. And so it's absolutely an unusual size for the width of our, it's 2.5 hour drive to get from one end of the district to the other. And so it's as far as land mass, it's, I think, the second largest land mass, district that we have. But I think some of that could be fixed, and hopefully that will be fixed after the next census, because it doesn't make any sense as far as how the city of Mandan is divided up. But it's a large, large district and very diverse. So we have people in town who might work in the medical field or education or energy, or just entrepreneurs, you know, capitalism, owning their own businesses. Then we have Standing Rock, which, it's a own diverse community in itself. But then we have, you know, gambling with the casino and whatnot. And then we go out to Elgin and Mott and Regent. So we have a lot of farmers and ranchers, a lot of education, rural health care. It's very, very, very diverse.
0: So what was the couple driving forces, reasons that you're running for District 31 Senate?
1: Well, what put me over the top is when our sitting senator voted in favor of eminent domain on Senate Bill 2322. It's like, we are a large agricultural district, and it's like, you've got to be kidding me. It's like, it was just unbelievable that a farmer, because he is a farmer, a very large farmer at that, a very large farmer voted in favor of eminent domain. And it's like, well, I just couldn't sit back anymore. And then, of course, he's also on education, and our education is not getting any better. It's hard to get good teachers. It's hard to, or I should say, it's hard. It's easy to get good teachers. It's hard to keep them, because there just isn't any incentives to keep them in these small communities. There's not a lot of housing. The wages are not very good. And it's like, we have got to get teachers and keep teachers. And so the only way a lot of them stay is if they marry a local rancher, whether it's a male or a female. I did talk to, ran into the principal of Flasher, and we just chatted a little bit, and he said he's been there 20 years. He goes, yeah, my dad dropped me off here 20 years ago thinking I'd last a year or two. And well, 20 years later, here I am. But he married a local ranch gal, and they have a nice family and just, you know, living in a nice small community. But again, it all kind of boiled down to that eminent domain. And it's like, we can't keep doing the same thing over and over and expect things to change. And I guess that goes back to the education piece. It's like something has got to give. And sometimes people, you know, they start out, they do a really good job, and then they just get a little bit too comfortable. And the voting gets a little bit more and more moderate, shall we say. And so if you look at, there's three different voting indexes that people refer to around here. And one of them is actually the CPAC, which is the Conservative Political Action Conference. And they meet once a year.

0: Well, commercial break.
1: We're coming up on one here, though.
0: Who's pushing the button? Who's pushing the button?
2: All these buttons say on them. I don't know how they work.
0: Well, turn it up.
1: And then there's little slides that you just like playing with. There, you know, little slides.
2: I know they're kind of fun.
1: Anyway, hey, we have to run to the bottom of our news break. We'll be back with Mary Grainer right after this.
0: Okay.
2: Just glad you guys were listening. That's all.
3: Fox News. I'm Tom Bergotti. Police are investigating yesterday's deadly shooting at a San Diego mosque as a hate crime. Authorities are crediting a security guard for saving the lives of over 100 children inside. He was killed. And San Diego Police Chief Scott Wall says two bystanders who intervened were shot dead after they were cornered by the attackers in the parking lot.
4: They were unfortunately unable to flee.
3: The two shooters later died of self-inflicted gunshot wounds. President Trump is still holding off on additional strikes on Iran, saying a deal to end the war is close. Senate Minority Leader Chuck Schumer isn't buying it.
5: Senate Republicans need to be honest with themselves. Trump is no closer to ending this war, and all the while Americans are struggling under skyrocketing costs and our troops remain in harm's way.
3: Trump says in order for a peace deal to hold, Iran must give up its nuclear program. 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
7: Coming up on the Wednesday edition of the Clay Travis and Buck Sexton Show. Continuing to see where Trump goes with the ongoing Iran war negotiations. We'll discuss that. Plus, we will dive into the California governor's race. Steve Hilton will be joining, and a federal judge who has written an incredible book.
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3: Here's your Rocky weather forecast. Mainly clear, chilly for tonight, low 36. Windy with partial sunshine, a passing shower or two in the afternoon, high 70. Tomorrow night, cloudy and breezy, low 45. Thursday, clouds and sunshine. You'll see a thunderstorm in the afternoon, high 70. Friday, periods of rain, high 60, and a high 71 on Saturday. With your AccuWeather forecast, I'm Andy Robb.
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5: Welcome back to the K-Fire Cafe. Daryl Lease here on a terrific Tuesday afternoon, and happy to have all of you here with us today. The hour we call Your Outdoors Discussion, or whatever the heck else you want to talk about. Well, we're talking about whatever the heck else today, right? We're talking with Mary Grainer, who's running for District 31 Senate seat. And before we get back to Mary, I need to make an announcement here because there is a candidate forum planned for this evening. It's still going to happen. However, location change. The Burley County Farm Bureau and their candidate forum for this evening, 6 p.m., originally was at Minocan Grove. Because of the cool weather, they have moved it to Minocan Farm. So if you're going to the candidate forum put on by the Burley County Farm Bureau tonight, it is at Minocan Farm. Okay, they'll have, I know they've got, I think, at least 6 out of the 7 county commission candidates confirmed to be there. I think the sheriff candidate is going to be there, and also an auditor candidate is going to be there. So if you're in Burley County, go out to Minocan Farm, change of location. Minocan Farm is where it's at tonight at 6 p.m., so you've got some time. If you're planning to go there and didn't realize the change, don't go to Minocan Grove. Go to Minocan Farm. That's where it'll be. So I wanted to get that out there so that people can go and visit with the candidates for Burley County out there. Mary Grainer running for District 31 Senate seat with us here. Mary, you brought up eminent domain as one of the drivers. Eminent domain for CO2 pipelines, basically eminent domain for private gain type of stuff. We know eminent domain exists in the United States Constitution for things like, you know, roads and highways and, you know, things like that that are a necessity, that are common use to provide a general common good and common betterment of society, right? We understand that that is there, but to take a very critical gas of life out of the air, send it through a pipeline and put it in the ground, that's a private gain thing. That's actually a Green New Scam deal on the government, because it's all basically government money paying for that thing, Mary. So that was one of the drivers. So I have some questions, things that, you know, legislation that has been proposed, maybe proposed again, whatever. Where do you stand? Because I've had a couple of messages on this now. Where do you stand on the free lunch thing for schools?
6: All right. Well, I have a very strong opinion on that. Growing up, I was eligible for free lunches. And my mother took advantage of it. It was hard for her to do that. It was hard for her to step up and apply for it. But she did, and it helped us kids. There are 6 kids in the family. Right now, I don't think our taxpayers need to pay for every school lunch. There are free school lunches available for the kids that need it. But, you know, fast forward to my kids, like I said, two in public school, two in private school. That means we would be paying for all of these kids, whether they need it or not. And they're not going to eat it. A lot of the times they throw it away anyway. So it's like I am against the free school lunches for everyone. I am 100% for people applying for those free lunches. It's just going to cost us more money in the long run is what some of the studies have shown. But so, no, I'm against free lunches. There's no such thing as a free lunch, Daryl. There's something always attached to it.
5: Oh, here I thought I was going to show up at the Grainer Ranch and get a free lunch, but now I'm going to probably have to work for it when I get there. That's probably the attachment.
6: Well, come during corn season, we always have
5: I'm probably going to have to pick sweet corn or something this fall, you know? I mean...
6: Yeah. Well, if it doesn't warm up, I won't get it in the ground, so I have to hurry and get it in the ground. But not to divert away from our conversation, but last year we put it in early, and then we had some cold weather like we're having right now. And the stuff that we planted 10 days later, at harvest season, it was about a foot taller, and it was only 3 days behind my first stuff. So we got to get through this cold snap. But getting back to why I was running, it's like I just believe that after a while, people get too comfortable, and they don't always vote the way the people want them to vote. Another factor that I felt was so important is this is very frustrating. Okay, I couldn't go to the endorsement convention because I was at a Cattlemen's Beef Board convention down in Nashville. I was just ending my second 3-year term, and so I wasn't able to go to the to that endorsement meeting, and I announced after I got back. But at that time, you know, they go ahead and they pick the delegates for the Republican convention. Everything is put in motion to go ahead and attend the convention. And it just so happens that our senator is also our district chair. And so the district chair is the leader. He is the leader of our entire district, which means he goes to that convention. He's the leader, or he's supposed to be, or that person, he or she, is supposed to be the leader, the one that takes them to convention. Well, he didn't show up. But not only did he not show up, he didn't text anyone. He didn't call anyone. He didn't even bother to send an email. He just plain didn't show up. So when that convention started, everyone's kind of looking around, and it's like our vice chairwoman was there. And I know Dawson Hawley, one of our representatives, he texted our senator and chairman. Kieran Rohr also texted him. She's also a representative. And then our vice chairwoman, because we thought, you know, maybe he's in the coffee room. Maybe he's in the silent auction room. You know, it's a big place. A person could be just about anywhere. And his answer was, can't make it. It's like, oh, okay. So according to our bylaws, the chairman is supposed to designate a proxy for the meeting, for the convention, and for any meeting for that matter. He didn't even bother to text. So there's signs all over that say, we need your vote. Yep, they need your vote, but they don't want your voice. And it's like, I could not believe that the leader of the district as the chair and as our sitting senator didn't even bother to tell the delegates he wasn't coming. Unbelievable.
5: Yeah, that's pretty poor in and of itself right there. As someone that served as a district chair for what, about six, eight years, something like that, I was district chair. If you can't make it to something, that's, you find someone and you designate that person, like you said, so that the group that you have with has someone to go to for direction. Or, I mean, that person's in charge of collecting the ballots on the things that are voted on at the convention, taking them to tabulation, right? Making sure things are... Mm-hmm. There's a lot of responsibility there. And so if they're going to shirk that responsibility, what other responsibility will they shirk if they're in the Senate, is my question.
6: Well, that's just it. So the convention was supposed to start at 9 o'clock, and at 9:05, it's like they need the credentials. You turn in the credentials as to who's all attending, you know, what your numbers are, so you know how many ballots go out. And so they're still looking for the chair. And it's like, so they, of course, Susan Keller is our vice chairwoman. She stood up and absolutely took charge and made sure that everything happened. But we had just had a new vice chair that was assigned, or I guess voted in that the prior Tuesday. He didn't show up. Our secretary did not show up. Our treasurer did not show up. So all of these people were listed as delegates and just flat out didn't show up. And so that really got my blood boiling, because that was another thing. I couldn't go to convention because I was down at the CPAC meeting down in Texas. And so I would have gladly have helped out during that time. But it's like, I'm not on the board. I'm not at large. I'm not... I'm basically just a member, so I didn't have any duties to be there per se, and I wasn't able to, but I would have gladly been a proxy. I would have gladly stepped up and done the duties of a chairperson. It's just unbelievable. Unbelievable.
5: Yeah, it's that's too bad, because you have the delegates just left hanging there. People of your district party left hanging there, and that's not a good situation. There is interesting to see that there is a little lack of care, I would say.
6: Well,
5: and that's sad.
6: And there's another.
5: I've known Senator Shibley for a long time.
6: Well, and again, sometimes the person just gets too comfortable. And as far as our bylaws, you know, it's almost like rules for thee, but not for me. So according to our bylaws, you have to turn in a written notification that you plan or you intend to run. And everybody turned theirs in except our senator. He didn't bother to send anything in writing. And he was the only one that didn't. And it's like, it's almost kind of comical, because... again, it's rules for thee and not for me. And, you know, if he doesn't follow his own district rules, how is he going to continue to lead in the legislature? The voting record just keeps getting more and more towards the middle. I mean, at best, he's a moderate Republican. I'm a conservative Republican. And again, getting back to some of those voting records, there's three of them that people pay attention to. And I think I had talked about the local one where he rated a 35. And just to compare him, Dawson Hawley, Representative Hawley, rated at 85%, and Representative Rohr was at 90%. So a lot of times you look at the bills and it's like, well, is this really a fair survey? You know, they took, you know, these top bills. But one of them in particular, and this was House Bill 1450. It allows a parent of a minor child in a medical exam room, and he voted against that. So he voted against having a parent of a minor child in an examination room with a doctor. And so that all goes to that diversity, equity, and inclusion, and the LGBTQ. And it's like, say someone is a little bit confused about, you know, what they want to be, which I'll kind of back up. This is kind of funny. I was a tomboy growing up, and in the fourth grade, I wanted to be a boy. I just thought I should be a boy. Well, I was the fifth girl in a family of six. Okay, I'm the fifth girl, and I had a little brother 18 months younger than me. So why do you think I wanted to be a boy, right? So this boy was getting all the attention. So fourth grade, if in today's school, if I said, I think I'm a boy, they would have taken me, gotten me counseling, and perhaps, I mean, and I shouldn't say they would do this, and that, because this, you know, I would be, I don't want to exaggerate in the sense where I don't know because it didn't happen, okay? But for the most part, they would have pointed me in a direction through the counseling, through everything, and then if they recommended that I were to see a doctor, the parent would not have the ability to be in that room while this child is talking to a medical professional. And that was House Bill 1450. I think we're losing our families. We're losing, I mean, somebody's got to stand up for what's going on, whether it's our family, our family values. It's like everything is just going, it's not going in a good direction.
5: The attack on the family is in full force, and that is something that I think that vote alone says a lot to me. But Mary, we're going to run to another break here, and when we come back, I see we have a listener on the line that may have a question for you, so we'll get to them when we come back. We're visiting with Mary Grainer. She is a candidate for Senate in District 31. I'm Darrell Lease. We'll be right back.
4: Yes, he's the Racing Pigs guy, Darrell Lease, in the K-Fire Cafe. Mitchell in the Morning.
7: They think they have this song and they don't nail it like you do.
8: My hit song, Propane, that's a perfect example. When you sing, if you want to heat right, you've got to use it at night. Propane. Somebody took that, turned it into something entirely different.
7: What were they thinking?
8: I don't want to get a bad name about these things.
7: No. Hank Hill would be proud of you, by the way.
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0: Welcome back to the K-Fire Cafe. Daryl East here on K-Fire 550. Final segment for this terrific Tuesday afternoon. We are visiting with Mary Grainer, a candidate for District 31 Senate seat. And Mary, let's take a caller here to see what kind of question they may have for you. Welcome to the cafe. What do you have to say?
1: Hey, good afternoon, Mary and Daryl and everybody else. This isn't a question, it's more of a statement. Our District 28, none of the representatives from there showed up either at the convention, and none of the state officials that are running showed up. And what they think is this, Mary. They think they've been in it so long and everybody loves them so much, they're going to automatically vote for them while they spew their dribble out on the radio. Like Julie was just on. How come you're not putting any of this money, this $600 million you just gave to Applied Digital and WBI towards fertilizer plants for the state? How much did you get from the Bank of North Dakota? You know how much that was, Daryl?
0: Well, there was investments made of $100 million from the state trust lands.
1: That's all I know, the
0: data centers in general.
1: No, I mean, for the farmers, they had a program. Was it $100 million they gave out for all the farmers across the state? You guys, wake up. They don't care about you farmers. They just use you for pawns. They buy your land for dirt cheap, and then they expect you to keep backing them. Turn this thing around June 9th. Show them who the real boss is instead of blindly following Hovind, Kramer, and Fedorchik. They're not going to help you. I'll challenge them right now again to meet me on this show and discuss the issues I've been confronted with securities fraud and antitrust action. They're not going to show up, Daryl. And you know what I'm talking about. It's an issue that should have been exposed 25 years ago. And they've been hiding it from the public because they got rich off it and we got rolled.
0: Yeah. Thanks for the phone call there, Dana. Brings me up to a question from Mary here. As in the event of what you are elected, Mary, Dana brought up the WBI, the $500 million for that natural gas pipeline. What's your thoughts? You sitting in the seats there at the Senate, would have you approved a corporate handout like that?
2: Well, of course, everything you have to, look at it based on its merits. Is it going to help us? Is it not going to help us? Is it going to help all of the constituents? And I'm not up on that one as closely as I should be. So without hearing both sides of the story, I can't say that I would or wouldn't. But I believe in conservative values and that money that's been put away. Okay, so you have the legacy fund and you have all of that money sitting there. That was supposed to be to lower our taxes. All right. And then you had also brought up like the school trust land. Like Kenny and I, we farm and ranch and we do rent some school land. But it's like there's like $8 billion sitting in those school trust lands. And why can't it help with, maybe housing for teachers as far as, we have, and not only that, but socially, we have a lot of people who, or a lot of banks and whatnot who will donate money to build like stadiums and whatnot. And we absolutely love that. And then I got to thinking, why can't they put that towards some smaller communities? Of course, they don't need a big sports stadium, but how about build some fourplexes or some housing to keep and retain teachers? $8 billion in that account, and it's just sitting there drawing interest. I wish I had a better answer for that pipeline. I'm not as familiar as I should be on it, but I'm not for anything that does not help 100% of all our people.
0: Well, and that's something to look into there, Mary, and get maybe honed up on a little bit. You may get some more questions and people that are concerned about that. So, Mary Grainer, thank you for joining us today. District 31.
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7: Oh, I'm Tom Graham, Fox News. President Trump once again pulling back on a threat and holding off on fresh military attacks on Iran, allowing more time for negotiations.
8: The president's planned strikes on Iran for today were called off as Arab partners say a nuclear deal could be close.
9: We may have to give him another big hit. I'm not sure yet. You'll know very soon.
8: President Trump speaking with reporters outside the White House, where construction is underway for a new ballroom in East Wing.
9: I think it's going to be potentially the most beautiful building in all of Washington.
8: Congress is considering a $1 billion budget request from the Secret Service as part of the East Wing construction. President Trump says funding for the actual ballroom is coming from private donations. At the White House, Jared Halpern, Fox News.
7: The Trump administration is asking for a 13% increase in the Justice Department's budget.
10: This is underscores our department's renewed focus on reducing violent crime, combating the fentanyl crisis, strengthening border and immigration enforcement, expanding fraud prevention, and ensuring our law enforcement agencies have the resources they need.
7: Acting Attorney General Todd Blanche speaking before the Senate Appropriations Subcommittee. President Trump is wading into several primary races. He's now throwing his support behind GOP Texas Attorney General Ken Paxton, who's running against Republican incumbent Senator John Cornyn. Vice President J.D. Vance reacting.
11: I've known John Cornyn for a long time, but unfortunately, you know, when it really counted, Ken Paxton was there for the country, was there for the president, and that's why he ultimately earned the president's endorsement.
7: Following the president's endorsement, Senator Cornyn said Paxton would be a, quote, weak nominee. On Wall Street, stocks finishing in the red. The Dow falling 322 points, the NASDAQ off 220, while the S&P 500 dipped about 49 points. 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
14: Now, this 25th anniversary of 9/11, the Tunnel to Towers Foundation remains committed to honoring the heroes shaped by that day. Heroes like NYPD Detective Victor Vargas, a U.S. Air Force veteran who died from pancreatic cancer after serving in the World Trade Center recovery efforts. Tunnel to Towers honored Detective Vargas by paying off the family's mortgage. 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
7: President Trump speaking outside a construction zone for his planned White House ballroom, saying the roof will be sturdy enough for military forces to keep a watch on events.
9: The roof is dead flat with absolutely nothing but strength on it. It's very strong steel. It's drone-proof, and it's meant for our military to be able to stay on it.
7: President Trump also claims the project will be tax-free and will be fully paid for by himself and donors. The Republicans have sought roughly $1 billion in taxpayer money related to the security needs for the project. Many Democrats are fuming over the planned ballroom for various reasons. Some critics of the president, let's say, he's building an eyesore at the historic White House site. Well, there's a call for a college sports boycott in states accused of trying to restrict black voting rights.
15: The NAACP is asking top black basketball and football recruits to avoid public universities in states with redrawn or proposed congressional maps that are expected to weaken black voting representation. And it's asking fans to stop supporting those schools financially with ticket and merchandise purchases. The civil rights organization's Out of Bounds campaign targets eight states: Tennessee, Louisiana, Alabama, Florida, Mississippi, South Carolina, Texas, and Georgia. It also suggests that current black athletes at those schools consider transferring. NAACP President Derek Johnson says black athletes should not be asked to generate wealth, prestige, and power for state institutions while those same states strip political power from black communities. Chris Foster, Fox News.
7: More than 17,000 people in California facing evacuation orders as the so-called Sandy Fire threatens suburban homes in Simi Valley, northwest of Los Angeles. Wildfire consuming more than 2 square miles of dry brush with zero containment. The fire remains under investigation. Evacuation orders, warnings staying in place for several neighborhoods. And speaking of Mother Nature, severe weather threatening a large swath of the country today from Texas to New England. Extreme conditions Monday unleashing powerful wind gusts and tornadoes in Kansas and Nebraska. I'm Tom Graham.
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22: Good afternoon, 506, 55 in Bismarck. Between tonight and Sunday, it could be about a 45-degree swing in temperatures. K-Fire Radio News, 5 o'clock, report of frost advisory, 1 a.m. till 9 a.m. That includes Burley and Morton counties. In fact, much of south central, southwestern, and portions of north central North Dakota, 1 a.m. to 9 a.m. Temperatures could be as low as 35, resulting in frost formation. Frost could harm sensitive outdoor vegetation. Sensitive outdoor plants may be killed if left uncovered. Meanwhile, a freeze warning for other portions of north central, south central, and southeastern North Dakota from 1 a.m. to 9 a.m. Subfreezing temps as low as 29 expected. But by the time we get to Sunday, popping into the 80s. Don't you love getting all four seasons in a matter of just 4 or 5 days? AccuWeather forecast for Bismarck turning clear tonight. Freezing temps in normally colder spots, 36. Partly sunny, 71 tomorrow. A passing afternoon shower or two. It'll be windy. Thursday and afternoon thunderstorms, 70. Periods of rain Friday, 60. Saturday, 71. Partly sunny. Partly sunny on Sunday as well, and a high of 84. That from AccuWeather. Well, maybe they've got a whole different idea over at KFYR-TV. We'll talk with Jacob Morse about that in just a few minutes, and looking forward to hearing his version of the story. It may be completely different. Trial of a Fargo man accused of pulling a gun on Bismarck State College students. The trial has been canceled. Court records show Alex Webster was set to go to trial this week, but the case has now been resolved through a settlement. Webster had pled not guilty to charges tied to a November incident on campus. Authorities say he pointed a handgun at a student in a parking lot outside Lindstrom Hall, threatened to kill him. Prosecutors say Webster later pulled a gun again inside the residence hall during a separate confrontation. He faced 2 felony counts of terrorizing and a weapons charge. Webster was out on bond and living with his parents back in Fargo. The trial canceled. It was November 2014 when 3 men were inside a Fort Yates home making dinner, when a masked intruder carrying a knife forced his way in and demanded money. During a struggle, 29-year-old Clay Hangel was stabbed and later died from his injuries. Investigators initially focused on a suspect who was charged, but that case fell apart in 2015 due to lack of evidence, and the killing remained unsolved for years. Now, a federal grand jury has indicted 36-year-old Brutus Claymore on a charge of first-degree murder in the course of a robbery. Authorities have not said how Claymore was identified. He made his first court appearance in Bismarck last week during a detention hearing. A detention hearing, rather, is set for tomorrow. Trial tentatively scheduled for June 23rd. Authorities in Rolette County asking for your help in locating a missing teen. Sheriff's Office says 16-year-old Layla Medina was last seen around St. John wearing pajamas and a sweater. Layla's 5'1", 107 pounds, brown hair, brown eyes. Her family said they believe she left sometime between midnight and 6:30 a.m. today. They indicate she does not have a phone with her, no coat. She would be carrying a backpack and wearing pink and white shoes. If you have any information of the whereabouts of 16-year-old Layla Medina, you're asked to contact the sheriff's office at 477-5623, Rolette County Sheriff, 701-477-5623, or your local law enforcement. U.S. Supreme Court sending a North Dakota tribal redistricting case back to a lower court for another look. The case was filed in 2022 by the Turtle Mountain Band of Chippewa, Spirit Lake Nation, and several tribal citizens who argued the legislature's map weakened Native American voting power. A federal judge sided with the tribes, but the 8th Circuit Court of Appeals later ruled it didn't have the right to sue under the Voting Rights Act. Now, in an 8-1 decision, the Supreme Court has vacated that ruling and told the appeals court to reconsider the case under new legal standards. Attorney General Drew Wrigley said the current court-ordered map will stay in place for this fall's election. Ian Campbell pleading not guilty to charges stemming from a fire at the Ramada Inn last month. Police say they found Campbell running around the Bismarck Hotel with a knife and refusing commands by police while he was being arrested. He's facing charges of terrorizing, preventing arrest, and negligent acts resulting in fire. Campbell allegedly told police he was trying to light a meth pipe with a candle, which started a fire that got out of hand. The hotel closed for several weeks for repair, but has started taking reservations once again. KFIRE Radio News Time, 5:11. One of two suspects charged with multiple sex crimes changing their plea to guilty. Amber Haddam and her husband Dalton from Minot being charged with having child sexual abuse materials and sexual exploitation of elders at a care facility. Yesterday, Amber pled guilty to three counts tied to both cases while prosecutors dismissed other charges as part of the agreement. Dalton convicted in the elder abuse case by a jury back in September. He'll be sentenced June 9th. The other case against him unresolved. Bismarck Police moving ahead with plans for new headquarters. That's expected to cost some $98 million. City Commission approved the plans, saying the outdated training facility and overcrowded offices are taking a toll on officers and police recruit instructors. There's also a concern about lead poisoning in the decades-old building built back in 79 when the department had just 52 officers. Today it serves 136, plus more than 30 support staff. The new building also includes expanded garage space, which is expected to add years to the life of patrol vehicles as well. Burleigh County commissioners have approved up to $8 million in revenue bonds for the University of Mary. The money will not increase taxes for Burleigh County residents. It'll instead come from the university. The bonds will give the university access to tax-exempt financing and lower the cost of borrowing money. The funding will help refinance older debt and support projects such as a new athletics complex, welcome center, and residence hall. And a Williston woman celebrating a once-in-a-lifetime catch. Shannon Kabzina reeled in an albino paddlefish on the last day of paddle fishing season at the Missouri Yellowstone Confluence. A 107-pound paddlefish, the Milky White paddlefish, reeled in on her very first cast. The fish are easy targets for predators because of their bright color, making an adult catch very rare. Kabzina said she only fishes on catch and release days to help protect the species.
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22: KFIRE Radio News Time is coming up on 515. Dickinson police arrested a suspect in a string of fast food burglaries. At least two of them happened early this morning in the northwest part of the city. Police indicated officers stopped a vehicle matching the description of a suspect in a burglary last week at Wendy's. As detectives questioned the suspect, they confessed to multiple burglaries. Some of the other places burglarized include Mega Latte, Taco Bell, Dairy Queen, and Arby's. Each of the businesses listed some damage caused by forced entry. It appears only Wendy's and Dairy Queen sustained an actual loss of cash or property. State Tax Commissioner Brian Krosh has said there were more than 164,000 primary residence credit requests in 2025. He said the amount of applicants was on the higher end of state estimates, but not a surprise. He said it's a good thing that so many North Dakota taxpayers are using the program. The approved homeowners will receive a tax credit between $500 and $1,600. The program saw a 13% jump in applicants from 2024, a 22% jump from 2023. Minot area nonprofit organizations hosting mayoral and city council candidates at a special forum as we speak at the Carnegie Center. Designed to bring nonprofit leaders together with candidates to create an open dialogue so they can better understand the struggles local organizations face and share their visions for the city. The forum is free, open to the public. Plenty of detours heading north or south on 3rd Street in Minot this week. City engineers closing the 90-year-old 3rd Street Bridge for inspection. City engineer Lance Meyer said while Minot's other bridges are inspected every 2 years, the 3rd Street overpass needs more attention because of all the repairs and upgrades it's been through. The two-lane bridge will be closed through tomorrow while crews with the North Dakota Department of Transportation examine the bridge's deck, joints, and piers. North Dakota State Fair has a new smartphone app. You'll want to stay informed. The app will be on the Apple App and Google Play stores. It provides fairgoers with information on food, entertainment, and a link to purchase tickets. The State Fair, July 17th through the 25th. The theme this year, celebrate the Big 250 the fair way. 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
22: 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Crews are nearing the completion of the first round of sweeping streets along the main routes in Mandan. 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Things may get a little frosty, but hang on for Sunday. Jacob Morris from KFYR-TV is next.
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22: Jacob Morris, KFYR-TV. So, Sunday fun day. How about that?
2: I like that with warmer temperatures coming this weekend.
22: Yeah, concentrate on that and not tonight.
2: Okay, well, just skip ahead to the weekend. Why not? Just have something to look forward to with the 80s on the way.
22: Yeah, how about that? Loving it.
2: But, we do have to talk about tonight with people having some gardens out there, other sensitive plants. Another night that you're going to have to cover them or bring them inside. Do what you can to protect those sensitive plants because we have another chance of frost with temperatures dipping down into the mid-30s. Forecasting a low at 35 in Bismarck, but east of Bismarck, we'll see colder conditions in the low 30s as temperatures will be below freezing in eastern North Dakota, Jamestown, Red River Valley. Today we got down to a morning low of 41 in Bismarck, so we weren't in the frost category, but there were some spots below freezing this morning in western North Dakota, even some 20s in northwest North Dakota. So it was a chilly start this morning, but another chance of seeing 30s in most of the region for tonight. Better chance of the 20s, though, in far eastern North Dakota, where skies will remain clearer a bit longer, and we'll have even lighter winds over there. But as we go through tomorrow, going to be a nice afternoon with temperatures climbing into the upper 60s and low 70s. So today, we saw a bit more of a notable increase into the 50s, but even more noticeable tomorrow, back closer to normal with that high around 70 degrees. Could see a couple of clouds floating through, but we'll also have a stronger breeze tomorrow, gusts out of the south, around 30 miles per hour, and that helps to increase temperatures from the chilly start into the mild category for the afternoon. So dry for most of our Wednesday, isolated chance of a couple of rain showers Wednesday evening in western North Dakota. Could even have a couple of rumbles of thunder Wednesday evening in the western part of the state, maybe sliding over to central North Dakota later on in the evening. Precipitation odds at about 20-30%. So most areas stay dry tomorrow. Thursday and Friday will have better chances of rain with a system or cold front coming through. Most of Thursday morning is dry with some sunshine. Temperatures still near 70 degrees for highs, so still pretty comfortable with a breeze out of the south, keeping us a little bit warmer compared to where we have been. But then those showers come in from west to east with that cold front in the afternoon and evening. Could have, again, a couple of rumbles of thunder, but not expecting anything severe or strong, as rain amounts will generally be around a quarter of an inch across western and central North Dakota, maybe some spots around a half of an inch between those isolated showers Wednesday evening and the more scattered showers Thursday and Friday. As Friday, we'll have more cloud cover and a couple of those lingering showers in the region. So 60s for highs on Friday. Back down into the 60s, but then we rebound to the 70s on Saturday, mostly sunny, with 80s set to arrive for Sunday and Memorial Day Monday. Could have upper 80s even on Monday.
22: Oh my
2: 90s,
22: gosh.
2: Not out of the question.
22: You got to love those 55-degree swings, you know? It's just crazy.
2: You just go right into summer. Dive right in.
22: I just love living in a place where I might need the heat one day and the AC the next, or I might start the car because I want to get it warmed up one day only to start it a few days later early to try to cool it off before I got in it.
2: Yeah, use the heat in the morning, AC in the afternoon kind of weather.
22: I'm so glad my Schwann Buick, shameless plug for sponsor of show, the remote start on the app has a thing where you can actually slide the temperature to what. No, the problem with that is you have to actually adjust the temperature. What I did last spring was left it on the winter setting of 90 when it got hot outside.
4: Oh, boy.
6: Yeah, got the car nice and toasty, like it wasn't already. Oh, that's right. I got to flip. So, you know, but still glad to have the tool anyway.
4: Yeah.
6: Well, Jacob, your first day of 80-some-odd, maybe 90 degrees, what are you going to do?
4: I'm going to hit up the Larks game on Memorial Day.
6: There you go. Isn't that great how this weather comes just in time for Memorial Day? Let's get the cold, blech weather out of the way early in the week and make it really nice for the three-day weekend. How about that?
4: Yeah, a little bit of rain, too, will help before we get to the weekend, too. So you don't have to worry about a washout when you're planning your holiday. But moisture will be good for farmers and people that are concerned about drought.
6: See, everybody gets what they want out of this forecast, except for the people that want another foot of snow, in which case, that's why God invented Canada.
4: So, yeah.
6: Try going way north Canada, as a matter of fact. All right, Jacob, well, thanks a lot. Thanks for the good news about early next week there. It sounds great.
4: Yeah.
6: All right, take care. Talk to you soon. First News at 6 is on the way. You'll be able to hear it here on KFIRE 550, 99.7 and iHeartRadio. Sunset coming tonight, 9:16. Tomorrow morning, sunrise, 6:03. Williston is sitting at 58 right now. Dickinson, 53. Amana, 55. Garrison, 55. Westwind at 13. On the eastern end of Lake Skokwea, where tonight it should be a south wind, 10 to 20. Clear, mid-30s. South wind picking up again tomorrow, 20 to 30. Sunshine in lower 70s. Heading here at 56. Jamestown, 51. Devil's Lake, 48. North wind at 10. Grand Forks, 46. Fargo, 49. In Bismarck, northwest wind at 10, gusting to 18, pressure falling at 30.17, relative humidity 36%, partly sunny and 55.
8: 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Coming up on the 5 o'clock report. 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A Fox News commentary. 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
31: 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A car that knows everything about you is also a car collecting everything about you. The memory feature is opt-in. Just know what you're turning on before you drive away.
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0: dramatically, and we will have an entirely new global geopolitics.
1: Police say three people dead after two teenage suspects opened fire outside the Islamic Center of San Diego yesterday. They're investigating the incident as a hate crime. The two alleged shooters are dead from self-inflicted gunshot wounds. San Diego Police Chief Scott Wall tells reporters these guns belong to the suspect's parents.
2: Exactly how they came into what they were able to obtain them is still under investigation.
1: A security guard died after exchanging gunfire with the shooters. Police say that hate speech was written on one of the weapons. 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
7: When it comes to Comey, you were the director of the FBI, the lead investigator in the country. If you don't know what 8647 is, you should have the mind that works like, I wonder what that is. Let me see what that is. 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Your entire career was predicated on figuring out puzzles. That's who you are. But you don't know what that means? I'm sorry, but at the end of the day, if he had come out and said, hey, you know what? I meant that very benign, but it could be taken the wrong way, or it could be taken to the extreme, and I know that, and I shouldn't have posted it, it would be a nothing burger at this point. The fact that he tries to, and I use this saying all the time because Democrats do it, spit in my face and tell me it's raining, to tell me, oh, I didn't know what that meant. That's enough that I just sit here like, well, get him, burn him. Because if you're going to lie to me that blatantly, what else have you lied to me about?
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9: 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Roy Altman, that and more coming up on Clay and Buck.
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9: President Trump says more prescription drugs are being added to the Trump RX website. In a health affordability event at the White House on Monday, Trump said the website is adding seven times the amount of drugs it currently has.
13: So we've slashed the price of dozens of commonly used prescription drugs by differences of 400, 500, and even 600%.
9: The president says the discounted prices will save Americans $500 billion in drug costs. He said it's all part of his efforts to bring down health care costs for the U.S. President Trump will swear in Kevin Warsh as Federal Reserve Chairman on Friday. The White House ceremony follows last week's Senate confirmation vote along mostly party lines. The 56-year-old Warsh will succeed Jerome Powell, whose term expired Friday. Trump handpicked Warsh to lead the central bank with expectations that the Fed will resume lowering interest rates in the post-Powell era. Amazon is being sued again.

0: Monica Nelson reports.
1: A new class action lawsuit says Amazon charged customers extra money because of tariffs, then never gave that money back when those tariffs were ruled illegal. The lawsuit claims shoppers paid higher prices on everyday items and Amazon kept the extra cash instead of refunding it. Customers are now asking the court to make Amazon pay them back, plus interest. Amazon has not responded yet.
0: The Long Island Railroad strike is over after trains stopped Saturday for the system's 300,000 daily riders. Trains are set to start rolling again after a deal was reached Monday night. New York Governor Kathy Hochul, who was reportedly involved in the talks, called it a fair deal for both sides.
2: Protecting affordability for Long Islanders and commuters while giving fair wages to the employees. And by working and negotiating together, we have reached that kind of deal.
0: The Long Island Railroad is the nation's largest commuter rail system. And Elon Musk's lawsuit against OpenAI and Sam Altman has been tossed. A California jury found that Musk waited too long to file the lawsuit. The jury reached its verdict in less than 2 hours. Consumer and Business News, I'm Mark Mayfield.
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11: Knicks and Cavs tonight in Game 1 of the Eastern Conference Finals for Madison Square Garden. They'll tip at 8 o'clock Eastern time. Michigan basketball forward Merez Johnson Jr. will keep his name in the 2026 NBA draft. The Vancouver Canucks of the NHL fired head coach Adam Foote after just one season, while the Vegas Golden Knights lost their appeal of the fines in stripping of draft picks for not following media rules during the Stanley Cup playoffs. Chiefs wide receiver Rashee Rice will serve 30 days in jail for violating his probation after he tested positive for marijuana. He'll be released in mid-June. He'll miss OTAs in a mandatory mini-camp as he's behind bars. NFL owners did approve a measure to allow 10 international games a year. In tennis, two-time Wimbledon champ Carlos Alcaraz won't play at the All England Club as he recovers from wrist surgery. And Arsenal's your 2025-2026 Premier League champions after Man City today played even with AFC Bournemouth at 1-1.
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13: Well, folks, on today's program, we go through some shed antler hunting devices. 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
16: 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Don't miss the Anthony Andreessen Farm Retirement Auction in Wendell, Minnesota, featuring an outstanding lineup of late model John Deere equipment. For more information and online bidding on dozens of land and equipment auctions throughout the region, log on to Pfeiffer's.com.
13: 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Finding shed antlers can be a challenge sometimes. So whether they're pale brown or white, they blend into a lot of the ground-like camouflage. But there's new tools, and some outdoor lovers are swearing by these, and I've just seen them for the first time, and maybe I'm just not looking out. Specialty glasses that help you see sheds faster. Today we're going to dive into that and how they work, and are they worth the money? The first ones that come up are, I believe they're called fungi eyes, mushroom hunting glasses, one of the more talked about options here, specifically marketed for shed hunting and mushroom hunting, if you're into that, I guess. The contrast enhancing lenses are designed to make the objects just pop out against, whether it's in the badlands or stubble fields or whatever they may be. Another one are the new antler shed hunting glasses and shed hunting blue finder glasses. They're kind of inexpensive blue tinted glasses. They're sold online and claim to help you spot antlers and other things like mushrooms. I guess that's a big thing anymore, by filtering light and increasing the contrast. Another one are amber shooting glasses, walkers, vector shooting glasses to be more specific, and also global vision forest camel glass. Now, this standard tinted glasses here often used by hunters, not marketed specifically for shed hunting, but many of the outdoors folks, they use the amber or brown tints to help their eyes differentiate between colors in nature, and I guess they're supposed to work here. Now, what are the idea behind these glasses? They're contrast enhancement glasses. These lenses use tint, most often like blue or amber or copper, to specifically filter those wavelengths of light so that pale objects like shed antlers stand out more against green, brown, and other floors, right? They also have color filtering, so some claim that the tint suppresses the background colors while boosting the visibility of whites and yellows, typically of what antlers look like. And they also reduce eye fatigue too by manipulating how colors are perceived. Are they high tech like thermal imaging? They're basically specialized tinted lenses designed to help you visually contrast and similar to what amber lenses do for bird watching or shooting. So do they really work or not? Well, that's debatable. Some shed hunters swear they work. Some of the skeptics aren't sold on them. So it's up to you. If you were going out and wanting to do this to find more sheds, let me know how they work. I'd be interested to know. I actually have some shop glasses that have some of these tinted blue and yellow, so maybe I'll use them to go walk around here in a couple weeks. I hope it helps, and it's a new concept I just ran across. Thanks for tuning in today on the Dakota Prairie Outdoors Radio Network.
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21: Three staccato cries of Mayday and an eyewitness report of a mid-air explosion is about all that is known this morning of the British Columbia air disaster, which yesterday claimed 52 lives.
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22: We were told nothing.
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24: Investigating the largest unsolved mass murder in Canada, Canadian Pacific Flight 21.
28: 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This was pure murder.
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29: This is meteorologist Jacob Morris with a K-Fire weather update. It's a little milder today. Temperatures in the 50s compared to the 40s the past few days, but we're still below normal. But we will be getting a nice warm-up heading into the weekend. But we do have one more cold night on the way. Temperatures tonight drop down into the 30s. Some in eastern North Dakota could be in the upper 20s, so frost advisories for central North Dakota and a freeze warning for the eastern half of the state. So make sure you're protecting those sensitive plants and vegetation as we go into tomorrow morning on a chilly start with a clear sky. We'll have a lot of sunshine tomorrow. Temperatures surging into the upper 60s and low 70s. With a stronger south wind helping with that warm-up. Gusts upwards of 30 to 35 miles per hour, but mostly dry on your Wednesday. Still with some sunshine on Thursday. High temperature near 70 degrees. Best chance of rain comes late Thursday, especially Thursday night and into Friday. Scattered showers. Amounts will generally be around a tenth to a quarter of an inch across the region. 60s on Friday with those showers, but then rebounding to the 70s and eventually 80s over the weekend. For KFIR-TV, I'm meteorologist Jacob Morse.
30: 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KFIR. KFYR.
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32: This week's top 10 songs on the Billboard Hot 100 now out. Choosin' Texas by Ella Langley, number one, marking its 10th time at the top since its release. Langley's other song, Be Her, rising to the second spot. Olivia Dean's Man I Need, number three. Bruno Mars, Alex Warren, Olivia Rodrigo, Kalani, and Tame Impala, also part of the top 10.
33: Kiss me and I drop dead.
32: Olivia Rodrigo announcing her highly anticipated second single, the Grammy-winning singer revealing the title as The Cure on social media. The song serves as the second single from her upcoming album, You Seem Pretty Sad for a Girl So in Love. The track releases May 22nd with her album slated to come out June 12th.
34: It takes more than a robin.
32: Michael Bublé working on a country project. While presenting the award for Song of the Year during the 61st Academy of Country Music Awards, he said he's loved storytellers, the voices and the heart of this music for as long as he can remember, adding, their influences haven't just stayed with me, but it's even brought me to Nashville, where I've been recording my next album. ABC greenlighting a Grey's Anatomy spinoff, the one-hour untitled series slated to be an edgy drama about a team at a West Texas rural medical center, the last chance for care before miles of nowhere. Ellen Pompeo, who stars as Meredith Grey in the original series, will serve as an executive producer on the spinoff. That's entertainment. I'm Jennifer Polsoni.
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3: A quiet residential neighborhood erupts in chaos. Carmine Galante, the feared boss of the Bonanno crime family, lies dead, his cigar still clutched between his teeth.
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3: The execution sent shockwaves through the criminal underworld and set the stage for one of the most pivotal criminal cases in New York City history. From the minds behind the acclaimed television series comes Law and Order: Criminal Justice System. 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
3: 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But the murder of Carmine Galante marked the beginning of the end. Discover how a group of young prosecutors took on the mafia, and with the help of law enforcement, brought down its most powerful figures. I'm Anasika Nicolazzi, and from Wolf Entertainment and iHeart Podcasts, this is Law & Order: Criminal Justice System.
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9: I'm Taylor Riggs, and this is the Fox Business Report.
10: The major averages ending lower as soaring bond yields and inflation worries weighed on investors. Oil prices are holding around six-week highs as inflation fears mount, with West Texas Intermediate crude settling at around $108 a barrel. The Magnificent Seven big-cap tech stocks were mostly lower, led by Amazon and Tesla. Apple was the only Mag 7 winner. Shares of NVIDIA fell for a third straight session and were down close to 1%. The AI darling reports earnings after the closing bell on Wednesday. Its results will test the AI demand story. The Dow down 322 points, the Nasdaq lower by 220, S&P 500 down 49. And shares of Cava Group are spiking after hours after the Mediterranean fast casual restaurant chain posted a double-digit increase in sales in its latest quarter. That's your Fox Business Report. I'm Hillary Barsky, invested in you.
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12: 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Investing in precious metals, including gold, involves risks. Consult with your tax attorney or financial professional before making an investment.
14: President Trump says more prescription drugs are being added to the TrumpRx website. In a health affordability event at the White House on Monday, Trump said the website is adding seven times the amount of drugs it currently has.
15: So we've slashed the price of dozens of commonly used prescription drugs by differences of 400, 500, and even 600%.
14: The president says the discounted prices will save Americans $500 billion in drug costs. He said it's all part of his efforts to bring down health care costs for the U.S. President Trump will swear in Kevin Warsh as Federal Reserve Chairman on Friday. The White House ceremony follows last week's Senate confirmation vote along mostly party lines. The 56-year-old Warsh will succeed Jerome Powell, whose term expired Friday. Trump handpicked Warsh to lead the central bank with expectations that the Fed will resume lowering interest rates in the post-Powell era. Amazon is being sued again, Monica Nelson reports.
1: A new class action lawsuit says Amazon charged customers extra money because of tariffs, then never gave that money back when those tariffs were ruled illegal. The lawsuit claims shoppers paid higher prices on everyday items and Amazon kept the extra cash instead of refunding it. Customers are now asking the court to make Amazon pay them back, plus interest. Amazon has not responded yet.
14: The Long Island Railroad strike is over after trains stopped Saturday for the system's 300,000 daily riders. Trains are set to start rolling again after a deal was reached Monday night. New York Governor Kathy Hochul, who was reportedly involved in the talks, called it a fair deal for both sides.
13: Protecting affordability for Long Islanders and commuters while giving fair wages to the employees. And by working and negotiating together, we have reached that kind of deal.
14: The Long Island Railroad is the nation's largest commuter rail system. And Elon Musk's lawsuit against OpenAI and Sam Altman has been tossed. A California jury found that Musk waited too long to file the lawsuit. The jury reached its verdict in less than 2 hours. Consumer and Business News, I'm Mark Mayfield.
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0: Coming up on First News at 6, it's one of the largest events for the energy industry in North Dakota. We'll have the highlights. Air travel is up throughout the state. Why? That's surprising. And how one nonprofit is helping those in desperate aid of need.
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0: Good evening. I'm Atticus P. Thank you for tuning in. Thousands of oil and gas professionals are in Bismarck this week for the Williston Basin Petroleum Conference, one of the largest industry events in North Dakota. Ariana Gonzalez tells us what's happening at this year's show.
2: The 33rd Annual Williston Basin Petroleum Conference is packing the Bismarck Event Center with exhibitors, speakers, and energy industry professionals from across the region. Organizers say this year's conference is built around both history and what comes next, marking 75 years since oil was first discovered in North Dakota.
3: We got over 2,700 people here, 350 exhibitors, 85 speakers. This is a mega event for the oil and gas industry, for Bismarck, and everybody's excited to be here looking at the future of the Bakken and the future of the oil and gas industry.
2: The event will cover several issues important to the industry right now, including the role of AI in operations, natural gas, and using CO2 to boost production.
4: Members of these key industries may be coming into contact with human trafficking.
2: Another issue attracting attendees' attention is combating human trafficking. Advocates for victims say many routes for traffickers go through oil production areas. The conference also doubles as a networking opportunity, bringing together operators, engineers, geologists, and the companies that support drilling. For vendors, it's a chance to put faces to names and connect in person.
5: It's really nice to be able to get together, actually sit down, go to the breakout sessions, be able to really kind of get together as people.
2: And it's not just professionals. Some attendees are here to learn how the industry impacts their own land and lives.
6: I'm a fourth generation, landowner. It's just kind of grandparents bought the land and discovered we had oil on it, and now we're all just as a family kind of trying to learn the whole process and everything, and I feel like this is a great way to do that.
2: The conference will run from Tuesday to Thursday. In Bismarck, I'm Ariana Gonzalez, reporting for your news leader.
0: Organizers say the conference attracts people from all over the world. And if they're here in Bismarck for that conference, they're enjoying some great weather, Kevin.
7: Yeah, what a great day today with temps warmer than yesterday by about 10 to 15 degrees, mid-50s overall. A couple of visibility rain showers northwest North Dakota, even a lightning strike just south of Estevan in southern Canada. Really not much going on, but again, we have a couple of showers here, which will likely dissipate by sunset. Given the instability of the atmosphere, will definitely wane by the time we get to mid-evening. It is 59 right now at Williston, and again, we can even make out just a little shower right here off in the distance. Some of that not reaching the ground, but a few sprinkles a possibility. Drier air, therefore no moisture in Dickinson right now. 54 degrees. Light west winds under 5 miles per hour. Such a nice day when the wind is this light. Bismarck, a bit more of a breeze. Not much, though. We've got 57 degrees. Winds around 15 on average. And for Minot, again, nice sky. 56 degrees west wind at 14. It was cold this morning, especially in northwest North Dakota. More on this. Another frosty night, but a big time warm up, Atticus. I'll explain more coming up a little bit later.
0: Kevin, thank you. A man accused of starting a fire at the Bismarck Hotel in April has pleaded not guilty. Prosecutors say Ian Campbell started a fire in a hotel office and charged at officers with a knife. Campbell later made a statement saying he tried to light his methamphetamine pipe with a candle, which got out of hand. He's charged with terrorizing with a dangerous weapon, preventing arrest, and a negligent act resulting in a fire. Dickinson police arrested a suspect in a string of fast food burglaries. At least two burglaries happened early this morning in the northwest part of the city. Police say officers stopped the vehicle with a person matching the description of the suspect from a burglary last week at Wendy's. As detectives questioned the suspect, they confessed to multiple burglaries. Livestock owners may see a difference in their pasture land prices this year. Extension agents tell us prices are up 7% this year compared to last. Brian Parman with NDSU Extension attributes the rise partially to the current cattle market. He says producers may be buying more land right now for future expansion because cattle prices are up. Cropland prices stayed largely the same this year, but Parman acknowledges the markets do often spill over into each other.
8: That's having to do with pretty tight margins on the row crop side, whereas as margins for beef cattle producers, you know, have been strong.
0: Parman adds it's tough to predict future prices as it will depend somewhat on the state of the cattle market. North Dakota air travel remains strong. Four airports set new boarding records for April. Bismarck, one of those four, topping 25,000 boardings just last month. Devil's Lake, Fargo, and Jamestown also broke April records. Some airlines expanded their service statewide last month, despite higher fuel cost pressures from the Iran war.
9: We're seeing strong airline traffic in North Dakota despite the higher oil prices for the time being. And the reason for that is the airlines continue to add airline seats and capacity to the system. We haven't seen any pullback.
0: But Kyle Warner says if energy prices stay elevated, the industry could face higher operating costs, which could affect ticket prices and route planning.
9: We're going to continue to monitor moving into the summer months because, obviously the oil price rise puts pressures on the airline industry. We're going to see some higher costs in potential ticket prices. There's going to be some harder decisions being made for route planning. There might be a softening going into the summer months. But as of right now, we have not seen that.
0: Warner notes North Dakota can behave differently than other markets. He pointed to 2014, when higher oil prices coincided with record boardings in the state. After several recent apartment fires in Bismarck-Mandan, one volunteer group is helping families rebuild. The nonprofit is still in need of certain items while it works to get fire victims closer to normal.
10: After families lose nearly everything in a fire, North Dakota Lions Emergency Relief says recovery can take months. The volunteer-run organization has been helping families affected by apartment fires in the Bismarck-Mandan area since 2019. Coordinator Patty Barrett says the focus is on more than immediate needs.
11: Our goal is not to just get them through today and tomorrow. Obviously, that's very, very important, but we want them to think long-term. We want to try to help everyone get as close to normal as we can.
10: They are positioned to help 150 people in the first 48 hours after a disaster with clothing, hygiene supplies, bedding, and household basics. Once families find a place to stay, volunteers help them prepare for the months ahead by providing winter clothing and other essentials they may not think about in the moment.
11: We have people that can kind of have been through this before, either personally or have been part of our organization. They can sit down and say, okay, you know, what size underwear do you need? What size socks do you need?
10: Barrett says helping families through traumatic situations can also weigh heavily on volunteers.
11: We get the residual trauma. And so I have to monitor the team, make sure that they're doing okay too, because there's a lot we're dealing with. You get a lot of tears coming in.
10: Clothing and household donations are temporarily paused because of the overwhelming community response. But the group says financial donations, gift cards, and volunteers are still needed to support families. They are also looking for drivers, sorters, and bilingual volunteers. In Bismarck, I'm Tia Jorgensen, reporting for your news leader.
0: 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Freddy's Frozen Custard and Steak Burgers will open its newest location on June 2nd. The restaurant will be at 5511 Treetop Lane. Freddy's has grown from a single location in Wichita, Kansas, back in 2002 to more than 500 restaurants nationwide. The Bismarck location is one of several new locations, with the chain expanding across the country. Up next, how one little library is making a big impact on reading. Back to you, Kevin.
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0: All right, everyone, welcome back. It feels great right now. It feels like we're getting to that really warm weather. But yesterday, or even the morning, not so much.
7: Not so much, right? And again, tomorrow morning here, we're looking at a chance for maybe some frost. I don't expect much along the U.S. 83 corridor. As you see here, we do have a frost advisory. I think some of the coldest air is going to be the eastern half of North Dakota into Minnesota. This area is where we're going to have lows in the upper 20s, at least in a few spots. But just some patchy frost, low to mid-30s overall along the U.S. 83 corridor. Farther toward the west, I think we'll stay frost-free overall because temps will be a little bit milder thanks to high pressure moving out. More of a south wind in these areas. So, again, lows near 40 degrees. A few pockets of frost. Not a big deal, though. But, again, we are looking at actual overnight lows at or below freezing for a few places, especially toward the James and Red River Valleys. Right now, quite pleasant when you consider how cold it was yesterday with highs only in the 40s. We'll take that 59 in Williston. Again, a few showers here and there. Again, really not adding up to a whole lot over northwest and north central North Dakota. They will dissipate by sunset, but a better chance for rain coming down the road here Thursday and Friday. And again, our wind this evening, that's what makes today so nice, is we didn't have a lot of wind, only around 10 to 15 miles per hour. Few more counties popping up in the high category when it comes to the fire danger index, but even that might change by Thursday and Friday with rain potential on the increase. For now, there's really not a lot going on. A few isolated pop-up showers. The clouds will also dissipate, allowing for some of that colder air. One more night of a chance for freezing conditions, and then warmer days are ahead. Wait till you see the Memorial Day holiday weekend forecast. That is a big-time warm-up. I'll explain more coming up.
0: Kevin, thank you. According to the National Literacy Trust, the number of children who enjoy reading was down more than 30% last year, the lowest it's been in 20 years. A new addition to the Carpio community is hoping to improve literacy and create a way for families to bond. Lindsay Miller took a drive to Carpio to learn more.
21: This small container on Main Street in Carpio is hoping to make a big impact.
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22: We want this library to be for 0 to 17. 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
21: Emily and her husband, Austin, own Cooley Services, a business selling and renting shipping containers, which made the idea for book storage even bigger.
22: Well, what if we did a container? 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
21: Users can pick a book, drop another, or even keep it if they really love it.
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21: The library is officially registered through the Little Free Library Organization. In Carpio, I'm Lindsay Miller, reporting for your News Leader.
0: And up next, we'll highlight a new tool to help you explore one of North Dakota's largest summer attractions. Kevin?
7: Look at the Memorial Day holiday weekend forecast. As I was talking about, 70 Saturday, low 80 Sunday. We could see a 90 degree on Memorial Day Monday, and mostly dry. More coming up.
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0: And buying tickets, fair leadership tells us the goal is to make visiting easier for fairgoers. The free app provides just about all the information you need for this year's fair. Marketing director Charlene Ratliff says they built the app to let people know about all the free things to do. If you're looking for a specific food item or vendor, search it on your phone and get directions to it as well. It's also a tool to get the latest updates and set alerts for showtimes.
11: It's just a plethora of information, and if something changes, then we can notify people through the app. So that was the basis. That was the getting everybody to see and do everything that the fair has to offer.
0: It's available in both the Apple App Store and Google Play. There will still be a visitor's guide in a booklet form you can pick up at the Information Center. The fair runs July 17th to the 25th in Minot. Okay, if you've got an app, now it's a legitimate attraction. Now we can go.
7: It's kind of like the First Warning Weather app. It's a must-have. You have to have it, right?
0: I
7: mean, everything is right there for the state fair, just like our weather. Everything's right there on the First Warning Weather app.
0: There you go.
7: Shameless plug. All right, here we go. Radar and satellite again. We've got those fair weather cumulus clouds, although we have a little bit of moisture, as mentioned, popping up in northwest North Dakota. Could be a lightning strike. Really not much to be had here, and it will be dissipating by sunset. Otherwise, we are displaced from the active storm track once again. Texas up through the Ohio Valley, active southern branch of the jet stream. That's where the stormy weather is. We're cool, but our atmosphere is going to stabilize here for tonight, as we begin to see a warm-up on the way. Sky is becoming mostly clear. A few clouds, but again, a chance for some frost or maybe a hard freeze. Eastern North Dakota, most in the 20s, or 30s rather. A few upper 20s in eastern North Dakota, but with an added cloud cover back across the west as we wake up here Wednesday morning, I think we're going to stay frost-free for most areas. Again, closer to that 40-degree mark. And highs near 70 here for our Wednesday. And a few isolated showers, again, back toward Montana and western North Dakota. And that could be just just about any time going through tomorrow evening, but not a lot of moisture. It's Thursday and Friday. Our chances for rain will be on the increase. Look for Thursday highs, 70s, but 60s back farther toward the west, Montana, western North Dakota. The reason why? We've got more cloud cover, and we got a chance for those showers and likely non-severe thunderstorms here for Thursday evening into the night and going into Friday as well. Highest potential over Montana and the western half of North Dakota here. A little cooler for Friday because of cloud cover for most. Let's look down the road. May 25th, Memorial Day, into the following abbreviated work week. Warm conditions, in fact, with highs normally in the low 70s to mid 70s. We're going to be in the 80s and a chance for even a 90 degree reading by Memorial Day into next week. But we need that moisture before the heat returns. And it looks like it's on the way for many of us here. Again, central and western North Dakota, eastern Montana. Pockets over a half of an inch, highly dependable or dependent on where thunderstorms form. So we're looking at some moisture Thursday and Friday. That is good news. Again, highs for tomorrow will be in the low 70s for most. Summer-like heat makes an arrival, but before then, we need that rain. That's on the way, at least for many, Thursday into Friday. Great for Memorial Day and beyond.
0: I cheated. I looked at my first warm weather app and I saw this in advance.
7: Oh, man. See, that's the way to do it.
0: 4.6 rating,
7: 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It's pretty high, isn't it?
0: That's pretty good.
7: The only one with live videos, too. So check it out.
0: Up next, Class B region baseball tournaments began today for sports. We'll be right back with them up next.
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27: A full day of baseball was Washburn and Hettinger Scranton. Cardinals holding on to a one-run lead since the top of the first. Blue Hawks Owen Prowse up to bat in the bottom of the fourth. The junior might not have gotten a hit off, but an overthrow at third brings in the tying run. Bottom of the fifth, and the fourth seed takes their first lead of the game with an RBI single. A 3-1 lead in favor of the Blue Hawks prompts a mound meeting for the Cardinals. Whatever was said must have worked because Washburn responds with a three-run inning in the sixth to take back the lead by one. Oscar Wood hits a sacrifice pop fly to the outfield to add the Cardinals' fifth and final run of the game. Washburn takes down Hettinger Scranton 5-3. Next up, number 6, Heart River versus number 3, Hazen. Another early run in game 2 as Jack McCann hits an RBI single for the Cougars' lead. Bison trying to stay alive in the bottom of the second, but not much was getting past 8th grader Easton Hayland. Connor Honeyman up to bat with bases loaded. Bison defense too quick for the Cougars as they make the out before allowing another run. Braden Buckman moving the chains for the Cougars in the top of the fourth. Eli Bach in scoring position makes it 2-0 shortly after. Heart River completes the upset with a shutout win over Hazen. In the Class B Region 4 softball tournament, Washburn advanced with a 2-1 win over Ned Rose. Harvey shut out Garrison while putting up double-digit runs. South Prairie Max took a 10-point win over Hazen. Number 6 Central McLean wins 18-2 over number 11 New England. Washburn falls in their second game of the day to number 1 Beulah. And at last check, game 6 was still delayed at the end of the 5th. Harvey leading 20-5. At the Bakken Classic out in Williston, golfers had the chance to qualify for state. Overall, Minot High comes in first for their 7th victory of the season, followed by a tie at 2nd between Williston and Dickinson. St. Mary's and Century round out the top 5, and Paxton Fridley of Dickinson finishes 1st individually. In a press release shared by Mandan Public Schools, it was announced that girls wrestling head coach James Porter is resigning. Porter was the program's first head coach and was with the team for 5 seasons. Prior to that, he had helped out the boys wrestling program over 7 total seasons with the Braves. He helped coach 3 athletes, bring home 7 WDA individual titles. The girls' best finish this season was 4th place, and as of now, a search for his replacement is underway. That's it for sports. We'll be right back after this.
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7: K-Fire. 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I'm Alex Balazs, and I'm running for Congress. 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Your voice matters. I'm Alex Balazs, and I want to be your citizen servant in Washington. Vote for me on June 9th, and I'll see you out there.
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1: It comes after the president took his finger off the trigger Monday at the behest of Gulf allies.
2: I was an hour away. We're all set to go. You're talking about yesterday.
3: Yes.
2: We were going to be striking very, it would have been happening right now.
1: The president giving an update during an impromptu tour of construction of the White House ballroom.
0: The daughter of a beloved security guard killed during Monday's deadly mosque shooting in San Diego speaks out. Here's Fox's Kristen Goodwin.
4: Hawa Abdullah remembering her father, Amin Abdullah, a security guard at the Islamic Center of San Diego.
5: To me, my dad was a role model. He was a best friend.
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0: The guard was one of three people killed by the two gunmen. 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
7: Hello, Dakota Territory. I'm Trent Luce. Welcome to The Journey, the journey we call Dakota Trails and Tales. Jump on in the Loose Tails Food Link Chuck Wagon. Then and only then, we will tool the region, the country, the globe. We will look at the news stories of the day. But at the end of the journey, it is going to be up to you by yourself to determine how and if this information might actually affect us living in a little piece of heaven. All right, I never told anybody it was in the news business. More about a commentary of the news business, and I'm qualifying that today to let you know that I decided today, because of all the stuff we've been dealing with, I just want to take a look at the animal that universally is loved around the world. And I hearken back to, well, I'll tell you what, it was pre 2002, because we were still living in South Dakota. I was just starting in the radio business. Custer Buffalo Roundup was occurring, and so it must have been my first year, because we went there from our place in Norris, South Dakota. That is just an incredible event. It is. And I'll remember getting on the media wagon with all these people, half of which were from the media, being half from the United States, half from the world. And ended up talking to a couple of people, a guy and a gal. And I remember the gal from, I don't remember, France, I think. I think she was from France. And she's riding around or watching the cowboys with their whips, cracking them, rounding up the buffalo. And she said, you know, in my home country, people think of Chicago and Los Angeles and New York as the United States. This is the spirit of the United States right here, and people don't know it. So I wanted to talk about this today. I went looking for a story about a horse and how a horse has been this common bond through centuries, through thousands of years, actually. And I just found that in March 26th, at the Oscar Larson Performing Arts Center at South Dakota State University, William Taylor delivered a distinguished lecture. I guess it's a lecture is the right word. He's an archaeologist and an author who presented on the title of Horses and Human History in South Dakota and the American West, New Perspectives from the Ancient World. And I'm going to find this guy because he did a two-hour event, open, free and open to the public. Again, this was in Brookings, South Dakota State, back in March. And Taylor is also the author of Hoof Beats, How Horses Shaped Human History. He did this archaeological work in conjunction with the University of Colorado Boulder. And it talks about how millions of years ago, we can have that discussion that's not relevant in this moment. Millions of years ago, horses were actually hunted by man. And then at some point in time that we decided that, you know what, this could be our partner. And without the horse, we would not have the transformation of the United States into what it is today. Now, one could argue that, well, we really screwed that up, didn't we? But it's not the problem of the pioneers. And even the American Indians. But this

0: William Taylor is pretty much saying that the horse is native to North America. And I'm going to make the assumption, because we know the American Indians crossed the land bridge. DNA tells us that they are Asian of descent. So quite possibly the horses went that way. The founders of the American Indian movement came this way. I don't say that in a political sense. I'm saying that they left Asia, came this way. Just think about that period of time. But I want to think about the horse in more recent times, particularly in the past 250 years, as everybody is ramping up today to tell that story about the 250-year celebration. And I go back to a calendar that I have right here on my wall, and the Cannon Carriages is the calendar for Hanson's Wagon Wheel from Letcher, South Dakota, that's up right now for the month of May. But, you know, they do a phenomenal job with wagons. I've been busy. When I was there last August, they were busy just wrapping out these cannons, getting ready for the celebration. And these cannons were pulled by some draft animal. The draft animal, the horseback, all of these things enabled so much of what we've accomplished to be done easier. And I was just talking to Marty, because there's some people that try to convince us that, you know, the Spanish introduced the horses to the North American continent. All good things got to come through the Europeans, right? Well, they'd like us to believe that. But if you look at what this information says, combined with what Marty just told me, is so many of the American Indians will tell you that we had horses. The Spaniards didn't bring them to us. We had horses. This is looks to be their home in that whole land bridge situation. But in modern day times, and I'm only talking about 1862, which is a year of barometer because of the land grant institutions, because of the Homestead Act, because of the Western migration. And there was so much, you know, and starting in 1862, we started having states become territories, becoming states in our part of the world. And what would that have been like without a horse? Been a totally different animal. And I just must add this, that while the horse gets all of the credit, obviously the half a horse was also instrumental, the mule. What about that mule that brought $100,000 last week at the Chrome and the Canyon sale? Do you believe that? Anyway, oxen. The draft ability of the oxen largely goes unnoticed. I've got a yoke around here that those oxen wore. That sucker weighs a pound or two. I'm just here to tell you. You got to be an ox to carry that thing. But in the more modern day world, particularly since 1952, and why is 1952 significant? 1952 is the first year in the United States that we have more tractors than horses and mules. You know how recently that really was? I was born in 66, so it was after I was born, but still, there's a lot of people alive today that remember 1952. And for us to have more horses in the agricultural endeavors. We talk so much about the dirty 30s. We talk so much about the Depression and what life was like even during World War II. And there were more horses than tractors on farms working until 52. Once that changed, it all changed. But let's fast forward to today, where unless you're Amish, you don't have to have a horse to work the fields. And now we're at the point where you wonder where we'll be able to have a horse. Because this, as we move into this whole digital age, where does the horse fit in? I'm telling you that there's two things that we're going to need to be an advocate for. And at the top of that list, I'm removing spirituality because that's always number one. But at the top of that list, we're going to have to be an advocate for humanity. And what has enhanced humanity more than our partnership with the equine? I'm going to have a fantastic conversation tomorrow with Jenny from Nevada, who's been on top of this wild horse and burro issue. And I see what's happening with the wild horses at Theodore Roosevelt National Park. New information. If you haven't been paying attention, there's some new challenges that are coming and putting. Who came up with the idea of putting a reproductive, a sterile, birth control in wild horses? Birth control in any living thing is just really perplexing, isn't it? You're enabling life, and by putting any sort of a birth control in a horse or a contraceptive issue, who thought that was a good idea? Now there's a discussion about, well, this could lead to a whole line of problems with the horses and really end up getting rid of them, even though there was a concerted effort by everybody to save the horses in Theodore Roosevelt. Well, it's like all things. If you don't manage them, why can't you let the horses reproduce like they're supposed to, like God intended, and then go in there and cull some of them, sell them, and actually have a trade? Hey, how about that? How about like the old days? We are going to be at the old days where we're bartering some beaver pelts for some horse flesh. Hopefully horse flesh that you can ride off. At the end of the day, the whole story here is we need to fight to continue to have this relationship between human and animal and what's called a horse. Like all things, do not sit back and take it for granted. This animal rights lobby that has tapped into this global pool of money that's unlimited is going to have to be contended with. And they're going to play right along with the whole digital ID, because there's some nut sitting in a computer cubicle right now talking about how we're going to replace. Well, it reminds me quickly before, I need to go, but, you know, I've been to Central Park 2 times trying to help, and Central Park still has horses and carriages, by the way. Look at that relationship, and everybody I talk to in Central Park says, oh, this is a quintessential visit. We don't come to Manhattan without coming to see the horse. And the challenge that the horse has is these little electric bicycles, or either electric or the hand-pedaled bicycles that parade people around downtown Manhattan. And the horses and the carriages are confined to Central Park. I'm just telling you in closing, like all things, we need to be champions. And if we're not champion for the horse in today's world, tomorrow, we might be sadly disappointed. Dakota Trails and Tales. We'll be back with the closing wrap-up right after this.
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5: 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The movie's not going to work. You gotta get rid of those guys, it's a disaster.
4: Then Leave the Gun, Take the Cannoli, my co-host Mark Seal and I strip back the varnish of movie history and talk to never-before-heard-from sources to get at what really made the process so arduous. 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
0: 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Not only made in America, made in the Great Plains of America. In fact, all three of those, if we consider Iowa, do you consider Iowa Great Plains? I doubt the Iowegians do. And I do. I haven't talked about this. I do not like it when we're told that we are the Midwest. I'm not the Midwest. When you get this side of Missouri and Iowa and Arkansas, you're the Great Plains of America. The Great Plains of America is a very unique place. And there are, quite honestly, not everybody can live here. Everybody can live in Iowa. I'm just saying. You Iowegians just aren't as tough as the Nebraskans. But the Great Plains is such a unique ecosystem. It's a treacherous weather system, whether it's the tornadoes of this time of year, the blizzards of the winter. All of the extremities exist here. And I'm just going to throw this out there. I was on a casting call yesterday that isn't going to amount to anything. But I was asked, why do you love Nebraska? It's like, this applies to the Great Plains. It ain't for everyone. And by the way, that our tourism department came up with that as a slogan for tourism. It ain't for everyone. I got to hand it to, well, it's better than crack were on it. I mean, that was the stupidest thing ever. But there again, it comes back to how you need to be a tough hombre or a tough señorita to live in this part of the world, and that's why we like it so much. It's also a part of the world that's so misunderstood, because how many times do you talk to somebody that drives through either North Dakota, South Dakota, Kansas, Nebraska, and they'll say the same thing. They'll say, man, there's just nothing out there. Yeah, that's right. Just keep on trucking. There's nothing for you here for you to see. Of course, the tourism folks don't think much of that. There's a lot here to see, to visit. But as long as they think there's nothing here, we'll keep our low-density population. If you want to know where there are people, you can just go. To be able to live in a community with 150 people and have everything that you need, what else do you need? What else do you really want beyond that, huh? A to Z without the use of GPS technology on a journey that we call Dakota, Trails and Tales. It is going to be a fantastic... See, I didn't talk about a county commission. I didn't talk about division. I just talked about how, you know, some days it's got to sit back and ponder and think, where should I be when? No GPS technology, the journey. Dakota Trails and Tales. See you tomorrow.
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14: Game one of the NBA's East Final starts after 8 p.m. Eastern time with Cleveland at New York. In the regular season, New York won 53 games, Cleveland won 52, because the Knicks beat them 2 out of 3 on the year. Therefore, the game's in New York tonight. Tomorrow, game two of the West Finals. In the NHL, Vancouver fired head coach Adam Foote and his staff after one season. The team has a new general manager. By the way, a late-breaking NBA note regarding coaching Jason Kidd by mutual decision. Is out as Dallas Mavericks head coach. Rashee Rice, Kansas City Chiefs wide receiver, is spending 30 days in jail for a probation violation, so he'll miss OTAs and next month's mandatory minicamp. His dangerous driving case would have been dismissed if he'd been able to complete probation. Carlos Alcaraz will miss the French Open and Wimbledon due to his wrist surgery. And in baseball, the Braves have won at Miami 8-4.
15: Here's your AccuWeather weather forecast, mainly clear, chilly. For tonight, low 36, windy with partial sunshine, a passing shower or two in the afternoon, high 70. Tomorrow night, cloudy and breezy, low 45. Thursday, clouds and sunshine, you'll see a thunderstorm in the afternoon, high 70. Friday, periods of rain, high 60, and a high 71 on Saturday. With your AccuWeather forecast, I'm Andy Robb.
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34: No resumption of hostilities yet. I'm Tom Rigotti, Fox News. The president claims the U.S. is nearing a peace deal with Iran after postponing a strike on the regime. Fox's Aisha Hosni in D.C. with the latest.
35: The Trump administration is letting talks with Iran play out, even as the vice president says it's not always clear what the regime's negotiating position is.
36: Maybe the Iranians aren't themselves quite clear in what direction they want to go to. They also are just a fractured country.
35: It comes after the president took his finger off the trigger Monday at the behest of Gulf allies.
0: I was an hour away. We were all set to go. You're talking about yesterday.
1: Yes.
0: We were going to be striking very, it would have been happening right now.
35: The president giving an update during an impromptu tour of construction of the White House ballroom.